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0: Health and Human Services Director or Secretary Robert F. Kennedy Jr. wants America to get in shape.
1: When my uncle was president, 3% of American kids were obese, and he was so alarmed with that.
0: He was alarmed that 3% were obese. Think about that.
1: It was double what the European numbers were. And he launched the Presidential Council on Physical Fitness. Today, 20% of the kids are obese, and you know, many more of them are overweight. 77% of our kids can't qualify for military service.
0: 77% can't qualify for military service. 20% are obese.
1: And it's not because they suddenly became indolent or hungry or lazy. It's because we've been mass poisoning them with ultra-processed foods. The new rules are going to get rid of 70% of the calories that our kids take today are ultra-processed foods. That is why the obesity crisis is happening. We're getting rid of that with the new school lunch program. We're getting rid of ultra-processed foods. We're putting protein at the center of the plate.
2: Excellent.
1: We're getting rid of the refined grains and putting in whole grain. We're getting rid of the fruit juices, which they've been using to substitute instead of feeding them actual fruit.
2: Horrible.
1: And then we're also, my agency is adding to this, adding to what Brooks is putting in, $32 million to help the schools bring back their kitchens and to do other things. You know, it's a one-time grant to schools who want to start cooking from scratch again like we saw them when we were kids.
0: Make America healthy again. It's about time. I don't know why we allowed food companies to do all this stuff that preserves the food forever because it becomes ultra-processed, and we have no idea how the body even does anything with that. Eat whole foods. Eat good foods. I'm glad that Kennedy's in that position. I think it's going to do very, very well to bring our health back in this country. They want us fat and happy. I'd rather be in shape and happy. Keep it here. Part two with Mike Collins.
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7: News this hour from Town Hall. I'm Jason Walker. Country music icon Dolly Parton, losing her battle briefly with cancer. She died earlier in the day in Nashville at the age of 80. In an AP interview in May of last year, Dolly spoke very candidly about her image, her work, and her life.
8: Well, I don't think about my life in terms of superstar. I'm just a working girl. I always say, and it's the truth, that I am a workhorse that looks like a show horse. But I got to keep it all up, and I enjoy all of it. I love getting to dress up, doing all these things, and at Dollywood, when we get to do all the festivals and things we have. My husband always said, if anybody was ever born to be a star, it's you. Because he sees me loving to do all the things and playing. It's like playtime for me, but I take it very serious.
7: President Trump, meanwhile, said he is very sad to learn of the death of Dolly Parton. He has ordered all American flags lowered to half-staff for the next 7 days. Two measles deaths in the United States this year reported in Pennsylvania involving unvaccinated victims. We have more on the story now from correspondent Julie Walker.
9: They're the first measles-related deaths in the U.S. this year, following three last year. State officials are not giving any more details about the two people, except that they lived in Lancaster County. The U.S. is experiencing its worst measles outbreak since 1991, with 2,777 cases as of Thursday. In November, international health officials will assess if the U.S. and Mexico have lost their measles-free status. Vaccination rates have dropped below the 95% needed to prevent outbreaks, with exemptions rising to an all-time high among kindergartners. I'm Julie Walker.
7: And more on these stories at townhall.com.
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5: News this hour from Town Hall. I'm Jason Walker. Arrest by ICE agents up in July. Here's Lisa Dwyer.
6: New figures from the Deportation Data Project based at UC Berkeley and UCLA show that U.S. Immigration and Customs Enforcement arrested nearly 50,000 people in July, the highest single monthly arrest total during President Donald Trump's second term. Texas and Florida account for nearly 20,000 of the July arrests. In the aftermath of two fatal shootings in Minnesota in January that sparked protests and an uproar from Democratic lawmakers, arrests began to fall in February. After remaining stagnant for months, the number surged in June and then again in July. I'm Lisa Dwyer.
5: Cancer claiming the life of one of the most beloved people in American history, Dolly Parton, was 80.
7: Her career spanned decades with hits like Jolene, I Will Always Love You, and 9 to 5. Born in Tennessee, she rose from humble beginnings, which she spoke with the AP about.
8: I'm just working, girl. I always say, and it's the truth, that I am a workhorse that looks like a show horse.
7: She wrote hundreds of songs, totaling more than 100 million worldwide sales, more than a billion streams, winning 10 Grammys with 55 nominations and 2 Oscar nominations for her music. In the end, she had it all. Talent, beauty inside and out, and the adoration of fans worldwide. I'm Julie Walker.
5: Extremely long lines forming outside gasoline stations in Iran's capital as folks rush to fill up the tanks amid fuel shortages, fears of higher prices, and the always chance of more U.S. sanctions. Drivers have reported waits in some cases 2 to 2.5 hours. Washington is increasing economic pressure, that in hopes of forcing Iran to make concessions to end the war. More on these stories, townhall.com.
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15: Hey, it's me, your cell phone. We need to talk about something. Something serious. I know you love me. I know you like using me wherever you are. But I feel like this isn't working out when you're driving. I know you may think that it's possible to focus both on me and the road, but I just don't feel the same way. 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
20: Now, it's Red Eye Radio. Gary McNamara and Eric Hurley talk about everything from politics to social issues and news of the day. 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
21: All across America, we are Red Eye Radio. He is Eric Hurley and I'm Gary McNamara. By the way, feeling very old. 50 years ago yesterday, the Boston album came out. I saw that yesterday and I went, damn.
22: Yeah. I was listening to Long Time on the way in, not tonight, but last night. I just turned over. I was just scanning through and it was on. And I cranked it and I just thought, you know, the one thing about like Tom Schultz,

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7: News this hour from Town Hall. I'm Jason Walker. Secret Service says it is very much aware of a video that appears to threaten the life of Barron Trump. Here's Bill Alexander.
8: The agency confirmed that Iranian state media aired a video that appears to threaten the life of the president's youngest son. A spokesperson said they investigate anything that can be perceived as a threat toward protectees, and out of concern for operational security, do not discuss matters of protective intelligence. Iranian media have on multiple occasions circulated content threatening the president and family members.
7: A newspaper has been ordered to rehire an employee in a very controversial matter. Here's Laura Winters.
9: The Washington Post has been ordered to reinstate the fired columnist who went off bashing conservative Charlie Kirk after he was assassinated, an arbitrator forcing the newspaper to give a platform to the former Global Opinions editor, Karen Atia, despite her remarks on social media, and that the Washington Post did not have good and sufficient cause to fire the opinion columnist.
7: And by the way, it was nearly 1 year ago Charlie was shot and killed on September 10th last year. Senator Darlene Graham urging voters in South Carolina to reject a leftist movement within the Democratic Party.
0: We cannot and must not allow Democratic socialists to gain a foothold in our conservative state like South Carolina.
7: Graham, meanwhile, Tuesday, winning the GOP nomination to replace her late brother in South Carolina's general election ballot, notching another win for President Trump after he threw his sword behind his support rather behind her. Graham defeated Representative Ralph Norman in Tuesday's special GOP runoff. More on these stories, townhall.com.
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0: news this hour from Town Hall. I'm Jason Walker. Secret Service says it is very much aware of a video that appears to threaten the life of Barron Trump. Here's Bill Alexander.
1: The agency confirmed that Iranian state media aired a video that appears to threaten the life of the president's youngest son. A spokesperson said they investigate anything that can be perceived as a threat toward protectees, and out of concern for operational security, do not discuss matters of protective intelligence. Iranian media have on multiple occasions circulated content threatening the president and family members.
0: A newspaper has been ordered to rehire an employee in a very controversial matter. Here's Laura Winters.
2: The Washington Post has been ordered to reinstate the fired columnist who went off bashing conservative Charlie Kirk after he was assassinated, an arbitrator forcing the newspaper to give a platform to the former Global Opinions editor Karen Atia, despite her remarks on social media, and that the Washington Post did not have good and sufficient cause to fire the opinion columnist.
0: And by the way, it was nearly 1 year ago Charlie was shot and killed on September 10th last year. Senator Darlene Graham urging voters in South Carolina to reject a leftist movement within the Democratic Party.
3: We cannot and must not allow Democratic socialists to gain a foothold in our conservative state like South Carolina.
0: Graham, meanwhile, Tuesday winning the GOP nomination to replace her late brother in South Carolina's general election ballot, notching another win for President Trump after he threw his support behind her. Graham defeated Representative Ralph Norman in Tuesday's special GOP runoff. More on these stories, townhall.com.
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7: News this hour from Town Hall. I'm Jason Walker. She was one of a kind. Dolly Parton has passed away following a short battle with cancer. In an interview last year in the Associated Press, she talked about her image, her work, her life.
8: Well, I don't think about my life in terms of superstar. I'm just working girl. I always say, and it's the truth, that I am a workhorse that looks like a show horse. But I got to keep it all up, and I enjoy all of it. I love getting to dress up, doing all these things, and at Dollywood, when we get to do all the festivals and things we have. My husband always said, if anybody was ever born to be a star, it's you. Because he sees me loving to do all the things and playing. It's like playtime for me, but I take it very serious.
7: Senator Darlene Graham has captured the Republican nomination for the Senate in South Carolina in a special primary election, defeating Ralph Norman. Senator Graham says the nation will be watching the election in her state.
9: Liberals believe if they can defeat conservatives in South Carolina, then they can defeat us anywhere. Once again, they're coming for us, and the South Carolina values we hold dear.
7: A California couple in a battle with their surrogate over a newborn with a life-threatening heart defect testifying in a Texas court. Now, they say they are anguished by attempts to deny them parental rights because they previously wanted to abort the child. Nasheen Gilcar called surrogate McKenna West unstable. West is hoping to take conservatorship of the baby. Fire in a hospital nursery in Pakistan has claimed the lives of 14 babies. One infant was safely rescued. More on these stories, townhall.com.
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0: Now, it's Red Eye Radio Gary McNamara and Eric Hurley talk about everything from politics to social issues and news of the day. 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
19: All across America, we are Red Eye Radio. He is Eric Hurley and I'm Gary McNamara. By the way, feeling very old. 50 years ago yesterday, the Boston album came out. I saw that yesterday and I went, damn.
2: Yeah. I was listening to Long Time on the way in, not tonight, but last night. I just turned over. I was just scanning through and it was on. And I cranked it and I just thought, you know, the one thing about, like, Tom Scholz, unbelievable innovator, far left guy, but unbelievable innovator, and he got a sound, he got the sound out of his band that nobody really could get. It was this full sound. And if you were in that era, when that album came out, it just ruled. Everybody, yeah. Everybody, the intro to that song, Long Time, is one of the best things to learn as a musician, and one of the first things I learned as when I started playing bass.
19: Watch the Lexington Lab Band cover of that song. Yeah. Mind-boggling how they do it, because their camera work is just absolutely perfect. Yeah. Another thing in music that I don't know why I didn't know it. Yeah. I had no idea that Dolly Parton wrote the Whitney Houston
2: hit. Yeah. I Will Always Love You.
19: I had no idea until 2 days ago.
2: Well, you because know she first recorded it.
19: Oh, I know. Yeah. She first, but I had no idea she wrote it and recorded it. I don't know why. It just, and 2 days ago, I mean, when it was coming out that she was, you know, sick.
2: Yeah.
19: It just came up, I think, in my algorithms of YouTube, because I just, you know, I love YouTube Shuffle. I'm doing show prep, sitting there on my recliner, you know, and all of a sudden, it's like, oh, this thing on Dolly Parton, and that's where she said that, it was funny, she's laughing, she goes, I wrote the song, I performed the song, and she goes, but Whitney Houston, she owns that song.
2: Well, you know, we said that about Johnny Cash when he did the Nine Inch Nails song, Hurt.
19: Hurt, yeah.
2: I wasn't ever a huge Nine Inch Nails fan, but when Johnny Cash sang that song, and it was a ballad, and...

0: I'm Gary McNamara. So, Darlene Graham winning in South Carolina. Interesting. You know, everyone knows, every Republican knows that the answer that she gave on Taiwan was horrible. Yeah, is it the fact, and I don't know, I mean, I don't live in South Carolina. If I lived, a lot of these races, as I said, you get a feel for it when you live in the state.
1: Yeah, sure.
0: You know, as to what's going on. Did she win? Because that was a horrible answer. Norman is a conservative, you mm-hmm. know that, but are they looking just for the win? We need the name recognition will get us the win, and we need the win.
1: Mm-hmm.
0: Remember, this is a primary where you have loyal Republican voters.
1: Right.
0: It is not the widespread voters out there. Is that what they were thinking? Because they know the weakness of that answer. That was horrible, and they let that pass.
1: Yeah, they did. Sometimes emotion wins in election cycles. Maybe that's what went on.
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9: News this hour from Town Hall. I'm Jason Walker. Washington and Ottawa ramping up their trade war, hitting each other with steep new tariffs. And despite all the bravado coming out from both sides, analysts now predicting the Allies will eventually, hopefully soon, strike a deal to end the conflict. arrests made by ICE agents up in July. Here's Lisa Dwyer.
10: New figures from the Deportation Data Project based at UC Berkeley and UCLA show that U.S. Immigration and Customs Enforcement arrested nearly 50,000 people in July, the highest single monthly arrest total during President Donald Trump's second term. Texas and Florida account for nearly 20,000 of the July arrests. In the aftermath of two fatal shootings in Minnesota in January that sparked protests and an uproar from Democratic lawmakers, arrests began to fall in February. After remaining stagnant for months, the number surged in June and then again in July. I'm Lisa Dwyer.
9: South Carolina Senator Darlene Graham defeating Representative Ralph Norman in Tuesday's special GOP runoff and quickly took aim at her opponent coming up in November.
11: My Democratic opponent, Dr. Annie Andrews, is the most radical liberal ever nominated for a statewide office by the South Carolina Democratic Party. Her views are those of Bernie Sanders and AOC.
9: Secret Service confirming it is aware of that video in Iran that appears to threaten the life of Barron Trump. President's youngest son. Spokesman says they take it very seriously. When she was 13, she was on the Grand Ole Opry where Johnny Cash introduced her as that little girl from up in East Tennessee. Dolly Parton died yesterday. She was 80 years old. More on these stories, townhall.com.
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1: News this hour from Town Hall. I'm Jason Walker. Washington and Ottawa ramping up their trade war, hitting each other with steep new tariffs. And despite all the bravado coming out from both sides, analysts now predicting the allies will eventually, hopefully soon, strike a deal to end the conflict. Arrest made by ICE agents up in July. Here's Lisa Dwyer.
2: New figures from the Deportation Data Project based at UC Berkeley and UCLA show that U.S. Immigration and Customs Enforcement arrested nearly 50,000 people in July, the highest single monthly arrest total during President Donald Trump's second term. Texas and Florida account for nearly 20,000 of the July arrests. In the aftermath of two fatal shootings in Minnesota in January that sparked protests and an uproar from Democratic lawmakers, arrests began to fall in February. After remaining stagnant for months, the numbers surged in June and then again in July. I'm Lisa Dwyer.
1: South Carolina Senator Darlene Graham defeating Representative Ralph Norman in Tuesday's special GOP runoff and quickly took aim at her opponent coming up in November.
3: My Democratic opponent, Dr. Amy Andrews, is the most radical liberal ever nominated for a statewide office by the South Carolina Democratic Party. Her views are those of Bernie Sanders and AOC.
1: Secret Service confirming it is aware of that video in Iran that appears to threaten the life of Barron Trump, president's youngest son. Spokesman says they take it very seriously. When she was 13, she was on the Grand Ole Opry where Johnny Cash introduced her as that little girl from up in East Tennessee. Dolly Parton died yesterday. She was 80 years old. More on these stories, townhall.com.
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5: This is a Bloomberg Money Minute. The S&P rose 0.3%, edging closer to its all-time high set earlier this month. The Dow also added 0.3%, and the Nasdaq climbed 0.7%. Paramount Skydance is considering a wide range of options to settle lawsuits challenging its acquisition of Warner Brothers Discovery, including structural changes to the deal. The company has weighed selling Warner Brothers channels like HGTV and the Food Network in an effort to settle the suits, and investment bankers have approached potential buyers with the idea of acquiring New Line Cinema. Apple has announced upgraded Mac Mini and Mac Studio desktop computers with major processor upgrades. The Mac Mini will be powered by Apple's new M6 chip or an M5 Pro, while the Studio comes with either the M5 Max or the new M5 Ultra. 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Apple stock closed down slightly. 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
3: Breaking news this hour from Town Hall. I'm Rich Thomason. Darlene Graham will get the chance to carry on her late brother's legacy in the U.S. Senate. She's won the Republican Senate runoff in South Carolina, hoping to win election to the seat that was held by Senator Lindsey Graham. Darlene thanks President Trump for his endorsement, saying it made all the difference.
4: Mr. President, Lindsey truly loved you and viewed you as one of his closest friends. I appreciate that bond and appreciate all that you've done for our country. Our victory would not have been possible without you, and we are truly grateful.
3: New developments are giving Republicans fresh momentum as they defend their Senate majority in the 2026 midterm.
5: The GOP holds a 53-47 Senate edge. Democrats need four net pickups to gain the majority, and they face headwinds. Analysts point to evidence of persistent Democratic bias in polling and historical summer polling bumps that are likely fading. The race is tightening in Michigan, while Alaska moves toward Republicans. With most vulnerable seats in states won by President Trump, Republicans maintain a strong structural advantage. Ken Lorman reports.
3: The U.S. and Canada are ramping up their trade war, hitting each other with steep new retaliatory tariffs. The world is united in grief. People across the globe bid farewell to Dolly Parton. Country music icon and actress, philanthropist, and businesswoman has died following a brief battle with cancer. She's to be laid to rest at a private service for family. Dolly Parton was 80. And not related to her passing, it just so happens that the next tropical storm that will form out in the Atlantic is to be named Dolly. Wall Street, Dow futures 33 points higher. The NASDAQ futures down 53. S&P futures off 5 points. More on these stories, townhall.com.
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7: Your forecast for this Wednesday afternoon, some sunshine in the morning, then turning partly cloudy in the afternoon. Another heat advisory, hot day. Today's high 95. Tonight, partly cloudy, low 77. And tomorrow, much the same, partly sunny and a high of 95.
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1: Breaking news, this hour from Town Hall. I'm Rich Thomason. Darlene Graham will get the chance to carry on her late brother's legacy in the U.S. Senate. She's won the Republican Senate runoff in South Carolina, hoping to win election to the seat that was held by Senator Lindsey Graham. Darlene thanks President Trump for his endorsement, saying it made all the difference.
2: Mr. President, Lindsey truly loved you and viewed you as one of his closest friends. I appreciate that bond and appreciate all that you've done for our country. Our victory would not have been possible without you, and we are truly grateful.
1: New developments are giving Republicans fresh momentum as they defend their Senate majority in the 2026 midterm.
3: The GOP holds a 53-47 Senate edge. Democrats need four net pickups to gain the majority, and they face headwinds. Analysts point to evidence of persistent Democratic bias in polling and historical summer polling bumps that are likely fading. The race is tightening in Michigan, while Alaska moves toward Republicans. With most vulnerable seats in states won by President Trump, Republicans maintain a strong structural advantage. Ken Lorman reports.
1: The U.S. and Canada are ramping up their trade war, hitting each other with steep new retaliatory tariffs. The world is united in grief. People across the globe bid farewell to Dolly Parton. Country music icon and actress, philanthropist, and businesswoman has died following a brief battle with cancer. She's to be laid to rest at a private service for family. Dolly Parton was 80. And not related to her passing, it just so happens that the next tropical storm that will form out in the Atlantic is to be named Dolly. Wall Street, Dow futures 33 points higher. The NASDAQ futures down 53. S&P futures off 5 points. More on these stories, townhall.com.
4: This is a Bloomberg Money Minute. NVIDIA is going to get a lot of attention later today when the AI chipmaker reports earnings after the stock market closes. Now, before that, some retail earnings are in focus, and investors are going to be digging into some economic updates, including the Fed's preferred inflation gauge and a look at second quarter economic growth. United Airlines is going to offer nonstop flights from Newark to 10 new foreign destinations starting next summer. They include Slovenia and Sardinia. The airline seeking to avoid popular European destinations that are already overrun by tourists. Dick's Sporting Goods' bleak earnings report and record stock sell-off making a few things clear. Older sneakers and even some newer ones are in trouble. Sneaker chain Foot Locker, which Dick's bought last year, was particularly vulnerable to evaporating consumer interest in retro sneakers. And Hyundai planning the biggest new product push in its history, announcing more than 100 new model launches. I'm John Tucker, Bloomberg Radio.
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7: Your forecast for this Wednesday afternoon, some sunshine in the morning, then turning partly cloudy in the afternoon. Another heat advisory, hot day, today's high 95, tonight partly cloudy, low 77, and tomorrow much the same, partly sunny and a high of 95.
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1: 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Just about 8 minutes in front of the hour now, and here's Nicole Murray.
0: And now, the three big things you need to know. Number one.
2: Officials have announced that Canada plans to impose tariffs of up to 50% on roughly $20 billion worth of American products in retaliation for new U.S. levies that took effect over the weekend. Ontario Premier Doug Ford on ABC News urging the U.S. to come back to the negotiating table.
3: No deal is better than a bad deal. It would have bled out our steel industry, and we buy more steel off the U.S. than any other country. It would have hurt our auto sector.
2: Meanwhile, Trump is threatening to change the name of Lake Ontario to Lake America as trade talks have collapsed between Canada and the U.S.
0: Number two.
2: Senator Darlene Graham has narrowly won South Carolina's Republican Senate primary and will replace her late brother Lindsey Graham on the state's general election ballot. Here's Darlene after the win.
4: Politics is a team sport, and without you, we would not have won. All of you.
2: President Trump had endorsed Darlene Graham.
0: Number three.
2: Four children and four adults have been killed when a gunman opened fire at a Montana home that was then set on fire. Assistant Billings Police Chief Sean Mayo.
5: As law enforcement approached, a male was seen in the backyard and more gunfire was heard. Ultimately, that male was taken into custody and transported to the hospital with what appeared to be a self-inflicted gunshot wound.
2: A possible motive was not announced. A man accused of terrorizing at least half a dozen people while wearing a Chucky-style mask near Philadelphia City Hall earlier this month has been arrested in Las Vegas. Police have identified the suspect as 22-year-old Zymir Hughes. CIA Director John Ratcliffe made a surprise visit to Moscow yesterday, his first publicly known trip to the Russian capital. And this is one way to beat the heat. Reuters reports that Japanese men have been turning to hair removal during the scorching summer months.
1: So to be clear, are they shaving their head or are they actually like pulling their hairs out?
2: Like shaving legs type deal.
1: Oh, shaving legs and body hair you're talking
2: right.
1: about. Not just your head, just shaving all of your hair.
2: Yes.
1: I mean, it does grow back, but you know, the wives' tale grows back, you know, fuller and then thicker. And, you know, for guys, that's generally not a good idea.
2: Well, I kind of am happy that you guys are doing this because now you understand the upkeep that it takes to have shaved legs alone. Forget about the underarms and all the other stuff.
1: And don't worry, come winter we'll be wild and woolly once again.
2: There you go.
1: Thanks, Nicole. 6 minutes in front of the hour.
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0: While Dolly Parton was known as the Queen of Country, her work in improving child literacy rates will be another of her lasting legacies. Parton grew up in extreme poverty in the Great Smoky Mountains of East Tennessee, the fourth of 12 children. Parton adored her dad, describing him as the smartest man I've ever known with a good head for numbers. However, he never learned to read or write after leaving school at a young age to work to help support his family.
1: My dad didn't get a chance to go to school. He couldn't read or write, as so many people in the mountains didn't get to. And my dad was always bothered by that, and I loved my daddy, and I was bothered by the fact that he was bothered with it.
0: Her tribute to her dad became the Dolly Parton Imagination Library, which she established in 1995, initially to help underprivileged kids in her rural home county. It's now been operating for 31 years, expanding across the U.S., the U.K., Ireland, Canada, and Australia. Every month, the Imagination Library sends an age-appropriate book to all registered children at no cost to their family. The program has so far gifted 332 million books to children around the world. And that'll do it for this hour. For Nicole Murray and Dom Savino, I'm Mike Gavin. 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
5: Breaking news this hour from Town Hall. I'm Rich Thomason. There is an outpouring of grief the world over as people from all walks of life mourn the passing of Dolly Parton. A country music legend, an actress, businesswoman, and philanthropist, she died following a brief battle with cancer. A nephew says Dolly is now in the arms of Jesus. President Trump says she really was one of a kind, will be missed by countless millions. As a tribute, he's ordered flags to half-staff for a week. Dolly Parton was 80. Darlene Graham is a step closer to filling the U.S. Senate seat that was held by her late brother, Senator Lindsey Graham. After winning the GOP Senate runoff in South Carolina, she's now focusing on November's general election.
6: Liberals believe if they can defeat conservatives in South Carolina, then they can defeat us anywhere. Once again, they're coming for us, and the South Carolina values we hold dear.
5: She's been endorsed by President Trump. Republicans preparing a major showcase for their agenda. The party's upcoming midterm convention in Dallas.
7: The two-day event will feature President Trump twice, a keynote from Vice President J.D. Vance, and 109 speakers and presentations. Organizers say the program will highlight reshoring jobs, tax relief, affordability, border security, and tough-on-crime policies, including provisions of the One Big Beautiful Bill. Moments of remembrance will also be planned. A 20,000-ticket lottery remains open, with winners notified September 4th. Jason Walker reporting.
5: From steel to cheese to toilet paper, Canada imposing $20 billion worth of tariffs on U.S. imports. Retaliation for President Trump's tariffs on Canadian goods. On Wall Street this morning, the Dow futures are down 2 points. NASDAQ futures off 42. More on these stories at townhall.com.
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9: Your forecast for this Wednesday afternoon, some sunshine in the morning, then turning partly cloudy in the afternoon. Another heat advisory, hot day. Today's high 95. Tonight, partly cloudy, low 77. And tomorrow, much the same, partly sunny and a high of 95.
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0: cost of traveling continues to go up, but what if I told you you could pay a couple hundred dollars that would cover your airfare and hotel to a vacation destination? Sounds like a great deal, but there's only one catch. You don't know where you'll be going until after you pay. Wall Street Journal travel reporter Jacob Passy wrote about the rise of surprise vacations, and he's here to talk about it. Jacob, talk about where this came from.
1: If you're anything like me, your social media algorithms have probably been jam-packed with posts about these deals. So these mystery vacations are being sold through Groupon, which is a little bit of a blast from the past for a lot of folks. But yeah, Groupon's still out there going strong. And so they've partnered with a company that called Mystery Vacations that sells just that. There are these deals where when you click purchase on Groupon, you're getting, you know, a vacation, and yeah, you could be sent to an international destination or somewhere within the U.S. The cost varies depending on where you're traveling from, but yeah, so a lot of people are rolling the dice and hoping that they get a good deal and a good vacation out of it.
0: How cheap can these trips be? I mean, some of the numbers I saw in your story were pretty eye-popping.
1: Yeah, so for the like flagship deal that Groupon is advertising, because there's a few of these that they have, but the main one that a lot of folks are talking about, it runs between $199 to $299 based on the departure airport you're flying out of. So some airports are cheaper, some are more expensive, kind of varies. You know, larger airports tend to be the more expensive ones generally, but, and that's per person. If you're traveling solo, you will have to pay a little bit extra to travel solo. The deals are really designed for two people to be traveling together. And yeah, that can include, you know, that could pay for anything from like a two-night stay domestically to a week-long vacation in Europe or Asia.
0: So how does all this work exactly? Like, when do you actually find out where you're going and what you're doing?
1: So after you click purchase on Groupon, you'll get a form from Mystery Vacations, which is the online travel agency that's coordinating these packages, where you'll fill out some information about the airport, you know, when you can travel, things like that. After you fill that out, you are basically entered into a lottery or drawing, and then that's when they decide where you're going. So within a couple days after you submit that form, you'll get a call from one of their representatives who will tell you where you're going, and then you'll start finalizing the details from there. You won't know what airline you're flying or what hotel you're staying at until about 2 weeks before your departure date. And yeah, so again, it's kind of it's not, you know, a mystery right up until the moment you're arriving at the airport. You do have a little bit of warnings, you know what to pack and stuff like that, but when you're purchasing the package, you're not aware of where you're going to go.
0: So what are some of the potential drawbacks here?
1: For starters, I think for some people, the mystery element is a drawback. And that's, I think, something you hear from folks, is not everyone is thrilled with the destination they were given. Folks I spoke to talked about that. You know, one woman I spoke to was, you know, initially offered Orlando, but she used to live in Orlando. So she was like, I don't want to go there. Then she was offered Washington, D.C. And finally, she settled on Las Vegas because of the change. You know, and they do have that flexibility, which is nice. Although, again, it's a mystery. It's a gamble.
0: All right. Thanks, Jacob. That's Jacob Passy of the Wall Street Journal. Coming up on 30 minutes after the hour now, you're listening to This Morning, America's First News.
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3: Breaking news this hour from Town Hall. Armitage Thomason. There is an outpouring of grief the world over as people from all walks of life mourn the passing of Dolly Parton, a country music legend, an actress, businesswoman, and philanthropist. She died following a brief battle with cancer. A nephew says Dolly is now in the arms of Jesus. President Trump says she really was one of a kind, will be missed by countless millions. As a tribute, he's ordered flags to half-staff for a week. Dolly Parton was 80. Darlene Graham is a step closer to filling the U.S. Senate seat that was held by her late brother, Senator Lindsey Graham. After winning the GOP Senate runoff in South Carolina, she's now focusing on November's general election.
4: Liberals believe if they can defeat conservatives in South Carolina, then they can defeat us anywhere. Once again, they're coming for us, and the South Carolina values we hold dear.
3: She's been endorsed by President Trump. Republicans preparing a major showcase for their agenda. The party's upcoming midterm convention in Dallas.
5: The two-day event will feature President Trump twice, a keynote from Vice President J.D. Vance, and 109 speakers and presentations. Organizers say the program will highlight reshoring jobs, tax relief, affordability, border security, and tough-on-crime policies, including provisions of the One Big Beautiful Bill. Moments of remembrance will also be planned. A 20,000 ticket lottery remains open, with winners notified September 4th. Jason Walker reporting.
3: From steel to cheese to toilet paper, Canada imposing $20 billion worth of tariffs on U.S. imports. Retaliation for President Trump's tariffs on Canadian goods. On Wall Street this morning, the Dow futures are down 2 points. NASDAQ futures off 42. More on these stories at townhall.com.
6: This is a Bloomberg Money Minute. Shares of Boston Scientific are pushing lower in pre-market trading. They've identified what they call an ongoing, globally disruptive cybersecurity incident. It's affecting certain information technology systems and causing disruptions and limitations of access to certain types of the company's information systems and business applications. This includes the ability to process and ship customer orders. Well, they don't say when it's going to be fixed. The Trump administration discussing additional trade penalties against Canada. After Prime Minister Mark Carney unveiled dollar-for-dollar retaliation to new tariffs imposed by the U.S. over the weekend, additional U.S. escalation could include higher tariffs and other trade actions. Stocks this morning struggling for directions, and Treasury slipping as traders hold back from taking any big risks ahead of earnings from NVIDIA. We'll get those results after the close of regular trading today. I'm John Tucker, Bloomberg Radio.
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8: Your forecast for this Wednesday afternoon, some sunshine in the morning, then turning partly cloudy in the afternoon. Another heat advisory, hot day, today's high 95, tonight partly cloudy, low 77, and tomorrow much the same, partly sunny and a high of 95.
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0: It's Wednesday, which means it's time for another episode of our video series, When the Mic is Off, posting today why your email procrastination and playing hard to get could be costing you a job. Gordon and Nicole talk about it on Instagram, TikTok, Facebook, and X. Just search for This Morning with Gordon Deal. Once again, Dom Savino is here. He's filling in on the mic drop. Good morning, Dom.
1: Good morning, Mike. After a decade-long legal battle, an Italian man has been jailed for crimes that have rocked a country rich with history. I'm here to tell you about them. Franco Moloso owns one of Italy's many ancient sites. He's the caretaker and tour guide of a sprawling ancient Greek amphitheater in the northeastern part of the country. He told guests the Greeks built the theater by hand more than 2,000 years ago, that the site had been visited by the likes of Julius Caesar and Cleopatra. Mm. But there's just one problem. You probably know where I'm going. The whole thing was one big lie.
0: Of course.
1: Moloso actually hired local builders to construct the phony archaeological site 20 years ago. The guy has been locked up for art forgery and illegal construction. And now that the truth's come out, it's wild how blatantly fake this place was. Officials say it was so obvious, their fraud inspection only took one day to uncover the full truth. The builders said in court they had been instructed to make the place look old, and even that was shoddy. There were columns made of cement, a sculpture of a man was made out of plaster. One way Moloso was able to keep the fraud going, he charged different prices. Visitors from out of town paid $14, locals paid $46.
0: Locals had to pay $46?
1: Yes.
0: Is that just kind of to keep the secret under wraps, to kind of keep them away? Because we know that tourists are suckers.
1: Basically, yes.
0: I mean, yeah, like I saw the headline of the story, Emmy, you know, says a sucker born every minute. When we are on vacation, we'll just go look at anything. And someone tells us that it's old or it's historic or just like for something to do. I mean, I saw this on my last vacation. We were looking for anything just to go see, just to go do. Sometimes you're just bored and you know you're willing to believe anything, I guess.
1: And he, from all accounts, is a smooth talker. As you mentioned, yeah. The place had basically unanimous 5-star reviews online, so clearly the foreigners were happy.
0: Yeah, another reason not to believe those reviews. So you said construct the archaeological site 20 years ago. It's been open for that long, do we think?
1: They started about 20 years ago. It's been open for a little more than 10 years.
0: But 10 years this has been going on.
1: Yes.
0: People looking at the cements and thinking, wow, this is ancient stuff I got here.
1: Yes, the guy claimed that he discovered this site on his property after a landslide. And experts have said, even if you had discovered it that way, you would not have been able to clear out 50,000 square feet in like a year or two and then show people like this.
0: Yeah, well, okay. It was a good story. Spin is a good yarn.
1: The last thing I will say, too, about this, Mike, if you go on vacation, we all want to be entertained. Think a little bit harder about where you might go.
0: Well, yeah, and trusting those reviews. And those reviews are, again, it looked great, but you didn't know what was underneath the hood.
1: Mm-hmm. Reviews online can
0: very deceiving.
1: False, yeah, for sure. And, Mike, to another resourceful man who used his skills for good, the internet is celebrating a young father for dad-maxing after a trip to Home Depot took an unexpected turn. Tristan Abrey went to the local Home Depot in Winnipeg, Canada, with his wife and their baby girl in search of household supplies. But when they got there, they realized they had forgotten to pack the stroller. Dad did not want to cut the Home Depot trip short, so he had a thought. Why not put the baby in the Home Depot bucket? The family's gone viral for a social media post of dad with the Home Depot iconic orange bucket in his right hand and the baby poking her head out with a bow on her head. Diaper company Pull-Ups commented, just a princess in her construction site carriage.
0: Yeah, it was very cute. I'm surprised he didn't get in some kind of trouble for this these days. You know, not having the baby strapped down properly in the stroller, going through the dangerous Home Depot aisles. But, you know, to us like normal people, it was very cute.
1: Yeah, well done by dad.
0: Thanks very much, Dom. It's 13 minutes in front of the hour.
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8: Your forecast for this Wednesday afternoon, some sunshine in the morning, then turning partly cloudy in the afternoon. Another heat advisory, hot day. Today's high 95. Tonight, partly cloudy, low 77. And tomorrow, much the same, partly sunny and a high of 95.
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12: Smart, bringing you what you need to know. 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
0: With nearly half of Americans not expecting to use all their paid time off, WalletHub released its report this week on 2026's hardest working states. The Dakotas topped the list of hardest working states, South Dakota at number one, and North Dakota right behind. Alaska and Hawaii are three and four, with Wyoming, Nebraska, Texas, New Hampshire, Tennessee, and Georgia rounding out the top ten. Few other findings: New York has the longest average commute time, 1.8 times longer than in South Dakota, the state with the shortest. Mississippi has the highest share of workers leaving vacation time unused, more than 1.5 times higher than Ohio, the state with the lowest. 8 minutes in front of the hour, here's Nicole Murray.
12: And now, the three big things you need to know. Number one.
13: Officials have announced that Canada plans to impose tariffs of up to 50% on roughly $20 billion worth of American products in retaliation for new U.S. levies that took effect over the weekend. Ontario Premier Doug Ford on ABC News commenting on President Trump.
14: He's treating us worse than the communist China. And I just want to make sure that we have a fair deal for both sides, because right now it's hurting American workers and it's hurting Canadian workers. We're the number one customer in the world to the U.S.
13: Meanwhile, Trump is threatening to change the name of Lake Ontario to Lake America as trade talks have collapsed between Canada and the U.S.
12: Number two.
13: Senator Darlene Graham has narrowly won South Carolina's Republican Senate primary and will replace her late brother, Lindsey Graham, on the state's general election ballot. Here's Darlene after the win.
15: During the past several weeks, I've been amazed at the number of people Lindsey personally impacted and the legacy he left behind. Our state and nation are much better and safer because of him.
13: President Trump had endorsed Darlene Graham.
16: Number three.
17: Four children and four adults have been killed when a gunman opened fire at a Montana home that was then set on fire, Billing Sheriff Kent O'Donnell.
18: Our biggest thing at this point is recovery of evidence and that is done in a safe and expedient manner.
17: Police said the gunman died from a self-inflicted gunshot wound. A possible motive was not announced. A newly released study that says at least a quarter of ex-NFL players who died between 2016 and 2021 had CTE, which is a much higher rate typically seen in the general public. Harvard Medical School doctor Daniel Danishvar.
19: These professional athletes didn't just get their exposure to head impacts from the professional level. They got their exposure at college, they got their exposure in high school, and in many cases in youth as well.
17: CTE is a brain disease linked to repeated blows to the head. Today is National Dog Day. USNews.com reports that America has a new favorite dog breed. Coming in first, the Chihuahua.
0: Definitely not my favorite. I'm not a big little dogs person.
17: Plus, they like yip a lot. Like, yeah. Yip. Like, that's the stuff that drives me crazy. Yeah.
0: How big is Carolina? Carolina is like my perfect size dog.
17: She's like 50, 55 pounds.
0: That is right in my wheelhouse. Not too big, not too small, just perfect enough to like snuggle up with.
17: And her barks have some oomph to them. So it's not like that little like yip, yip, yip. It's like woof.
0: For sure. You go, Carolina. 6 minutes in front of the hour.
20: I snapped my fingers, whistle when he came. I picked him up. I was just a kid, and Cracker Jack was just a pup.
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0: And I will always love you. Tributes continue to pour in for Dolly Parton, who passed away at the age of 80. She certainly had a way with words in song and in interviews. Here are just some of the quotes attributed to Dolly over the years. On her signature look, "It costs a lot of money to look this cheap. Also, I'm not offended by all the dumb blonde jokes because I know I'm not dumb, and I also know I'm not blonde. And if I see something sagging, bagging, or dragging, I'll get it nip, tucked, or sucked." On her music, "My songs are like my children. I expect them to support me when I'm old." And on life, "You'll never do a whole lot unless you're brave enough to try. If you don't like the road you're walking, start paving another one." And, "I want to go and go and then drop dead in the middle of something I'm loving to do. And if that doesn't happen, if I wind up sitting in a wheelchair, at least I'll have my high heels on." That'll do it for this hour. For Nicole Murray and Dom Savino, I'm Mike Gavin. 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
3: Breaking news this hour from Town Hall. Amit Thomason. President Trump's endorsement comes through for this candidate.
4: In Columbia, South Carolina, Tuesday night.
5: So, South Carolina Republicans, I humbly accept your nomination to serve as the Republican nominee.
4: Senator Darlene Graham celebrating her victory in a Republican primary runoff to replace her late brother Lindsey Graham on the state's general election ballot for a seat in the U.S. Senate.
5: I continue to miss Lindsey every day, and there is still a big hole in my heart.
4: And she thanked President Trump for his endorsement. Graham will face Democrat Amy Andrews in November, but sounded confident.
5: South Carolina is truly Trump country.
4: I'm Ben Thomas.
6: She rose from humble beginnings in the mountains of Tennessee, achieving worldwide fame and the adoration of millions. Dolly Parton has died. The world is mourning the loss of a country music legend and pop icon, also an actress and an accomplished businesswoman. Dolly fought a brief battle with cancer. She was 80. The Secret Service is taking action as concerns over presidential security remain in the spotlight.
7: Three agency officials have been placed on administrative leave while the Office of Professional Responsibility investigates possible misconduct. The officials were working in non-law enforcement roles, and authorities have not disclosed the allegations. The move comes after multiple reported threats against President Trump and recent scrutiny of security operations, including a probe into a possible leak involving Vice President J.D. Vance's detail. Ken Lorman reporting.
6: The U.S.-Canada trade war is heating up with tariffs and retaliatory tariffs. On Wall Street, Dow futures 18 points higher. NASDAQ futures down 71 points. More on these stories at townhall.com.
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9: Your forecast for this Wednesday afternoon, some sunshine in the morning, then turning partly cloudy in the afternoon. Another heat advisory, hot day. Today's high 95. Tonight, partly cloudy, low 77. And tomorrow, much the same, partly sunny and a high of 95.
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0: know, parents often complain about how hard it is to balance the cost of raising kids with saving for retirement. But a new survey shows they're actually feeling better about retirement savings than people without kids. Medora Lee, money and personal finance writer for USA Today, is here now to talk about that. Medora, what was in this survey?
1: So this was a little bit of a surprising survey because just more than half, 52% of Americans without children, said they were confident about saving for retirement. Which was lower than the 72% of people, of parents who said they were confident. So it's kind of this kind of switch that people, it's counterintuitive for people because they think, because we always hear about parents who can't afford childcare, can't afford college and everything else that comes with having kids. But it just turns out that childless Americans are the ones who are worried most about saving for retirement. And they found that part of the reason is somehow if you have children, that forces you to have to think about your budget more and think about your money and your future. And so maybe childless Americans are not always so focused on that. So they said that may be part of the reason. And another part of the reason is childless Americans worry about the cost of living just as much as other people do. You know, one income and having to pay everything on your own and even without children is still a burden.
0: And so many childless Americans said they can't even think about saving for retirement right now. Another very surprising number to me.
1: It is surprising. I know it's this was a very surprising survey. You know, a lot of childless Americans, they feel like they're living day to day. Most of them don't even have a written financial plan. I think it was like 62% compared to 42% with kids. So they're not even looking at the budget. So I think that they are just really need to focus more on this. And they really do worry a lot about the retirement costs just as much as other people. You know, they're afraid that they're going to run out of money for, you know, healthcare when they're old.
0: So, Medora, does the reality match the perception here? I mean, it's not necessarily harder for people without kids to save for retirement than people with kids. That's just kind of a perception that they have, correct?
1: It seems that way because they just aren't focused on it. You know, I mean, I'm not saying that their worries aren't real because inflation has affected all of us with or without children. But I think that a lot of financial planners are saying that they think they just need to be more focused on it and maybe have a plan. And maybe that would ease their minds a little bit as well.
0: I mean, one thing that was brought up was the singles tax among people who are single without a partner and without children. Talk about that a little bit.
1: Oh, yeah. This was interesting. So it's not just like child-free Americans, but also single Americans struggle. And this is something that a lot of people don't think about, but singles people, they get fewer tax deductions and their tax brackets are much tighter.
0: All right. Thanks, Medora. That's Medora Lee from USA Today. 30 minutes after the hour now on This Morning, America's First News.
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3: Breaking news this hour from Town Hall, Amit Thomason. President Trump's endorsement comes through for this candidate.
4: In Columbia, South Carolina, Tuesday night.
5: So, South Carolina Republicans, I humbly accept your nomination to serve as the Republican nominee.
4: Senator Darlene Graham celebrating her victory in a Republican primary runoff to replace her late brother Lindsey Graham on the state's general election ballot for a seat in the U.S. Senate.
5: I continue to miss Lindsey every day, and there is still a big hole in my heart.
4: And she thanked President Trump for his endorsement. Graham will face Democrat Amy Andrews in November, but sounded confident.
5: South Carolina is truly Trump country.
4: I'm Ben Thomas.
3: She rose from humble beginnings in the mountains of Tennessee, achieving worldwide fame and the adoration of millions. Dolly Parton has died. The world is mourning the loss of a country music legend and pop icon, also an actress and an accomplished businesswoman. Dolly fought a brief battle with cancer. She was 80. The Secret Service is taking action as concerns over presidential security remain in the spotlight.
6: Three agency officials have been placed on administrative leave while the Office of Professional Responsibility investigates possible misconduct. The officials were working in non-law enforcement roles, and authorities have not disclosed the allegations. The move comes after multiple reported threats against President Trump and recent scrutiny of security operations, including a probe into a possible leak involving Vice President J.D. Vance's detail. Ken Lorman reporting.
3: U.S.-Canada trade war is heating up with tariffs and retaliatory tariffs. On Wall Street, Dow futures 18 points higher. NASDAQ futures down 71 points. More on these stories at townhall.com.
7: This is a Bloomberg Money Minute. Kohl's reporting earnings per share in the latest quarter that were lower than they were during the same period a year ago. Net sales falling 1%. Kohl's says that in the latest quarter, it did also receive $150 million in tariff refunds. And it looks like traders holding back from making any big bets ahead of NVIDIA's earnings report. With a market value in excess of $5 trillion, their results after the close of trading today expected to pretty much dictate market sentiment. The parent of Facebook may try to settle the blockbuster case that's unfolding in federal court. Meta is accused of deliberately designing Facebook and Instagram to addict teens. The case poses an enormous risk for the social media giant. 29 states are seeking financial penalties. And after years of expanding their size offerings, more retailers, including mega chain H&M, are pulling back on their commitment to plus-size fashion. I'm John Tucker, Bloomberg Radio.
8: 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Listen, it was time to start to branch out across the state. You know, now more than ever, we have to make sure that we keep the free state of Florida free. 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We're going to have Florida news. We're going to have Southwest Florida news. And we're going to get a chance to talk to you. All the things that we've done before, we're doing it again on 98.9 WGUF Naples FM Talk.
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9: Your forecast for this Wednesday afternoon, some sunshine in the morning, then turning partly cloudy in the afternoon. Another heat advisory, hot day. Today's high 95. Tonight, partly cloudy, low 77. And tomorrow, much the same, partly sunny and a high of 95.
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0: Meanwhile, Dolly Parton was known as the Queen of Country. Her work in improving child literacy rates will be another of her lasting legacies. Parton grew up in extreme poverty in the Great Smoky Mountains of East Tennessee, the fourth of 12 children. Parton adored her dad, describing him as the smartest man I've ever known with a good head for numbers. However, he never learned to read or write after leaving school at a young age to work to help support his family.
1: My dad didn't get a chance to go to school. He couldn't read or write, as so many people in the mountains didn't get to. And my dad was always bothered by that, and I loved my daddy, and I was bothered by the fact that he was bothered with it.
0: Her tribute to her dad became the Dolly Parton Imagination Library, which she established in 1995, initially to help underprivileged kids in her rural home county. It's now been operating for 31 years, expanding across the U.S., the U.K., Ireland, Canada, and Australia. Every month, the Imagination Library sends an age-appropriate book to all registered children at no cost to their family. The program has so far gifted 332 million books to children around the world. And that'll do it for this hour. For Nicole Murray and Dom Savino, I'm Mike Gavin. Thanks for listening to This Morning, America's First News.
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5: Breaking news this hour from Town Hall, Armit Thomason. The fires of inflation are still burning. Up 3.7% from a year ago, inflation remains well above the Fed's 2% target rate. Also today, the Commerce Department tells us the economy grew at a 1.5% pace April through June, and consumer spending increased at a healthy 3.4% annual clip, up from 0.5% in the first quarter of the year. Known for her music, writing, and performing, and for her work on the big screen, Dolly Parton was also a philanthropist of the first order. Promoting childhood literacy was one of her many causes. Dolly has died following a brief battle with cancer, and her loss is being mourned around the globe. Dolly Parton was 80. The Trump administration is shifting its Iran strategy from military to economic pressure, as officials say Tehran's leverage over the Strait of Hormuz is rapidly fading.
6: Secretary of State Marco Rubio reportedly is telling allied leaders the U.S. is holding off on further attacks for now, while tightening sanctions and using a naval blockade to cut Iran's oil revenue. Mines are being cleared and tankers are moving again. Officials tell Axios that President Trump is squeezing Iran toward a deal while keeping military action available if Iran strikes first. Ken Lorman reporting.
5: Fresh off her victory in South Carolina's special Republican U.S. Senate primary, Senator Darlene Graham taking aim at her opponent in November.
7: My Democratic opponent, Dr. Annie Andrews, is the most radical liberal ever nominated for a statewide office by the South Carolina Democratic Party. Her views are those of Bernie Sanders and AOC.
5: Darlene Graham endorsed by President Trump. On Wall Street, the Dow futures up 32 points. More on these stories, townhall.com.
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11: China has a growing problem with prescription drug abuse among its kids.
12: Desperate to cope with grueling study hours and strict elimination systems, young people in China are increasingly purchasing cheap pharmaceuticals online and taking large doses in the hope of numbing the pressure. The country's Narcotics Control Commission has warned that the misuse of pharmaceutical drugs is surging amongst minors, and it's taken steps to limit their access to certain medications without a doctor's prescription. But each time regulatory bodies clamp down on one pharmaceutical, teenagers pivot to another drug, making it a difficult problem to target.
11: The BBC's Laura Bicker. The roller coaster ride continues. Oil prices, which have been up and down since the start of the Iran war, are falling again. Overseas stock markets have been higher amid fresh hopes for a resolution of the standoff over the Strait of Hormuz. News and analysis at Town Hall.
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12: This is a Bloomberg Money Minute. We just got more evidence that the economy cooled last month following strong spending earlier in the summer. The U.S. economy grew at a 1.5% annualized rate in the second quarter. Another report shows that U.S. consumer spending stalled in July. Meanwhile, the Fed's preferred inflation gauge shows an increase of 0.2% month over month and 3.7% year over year. Those numbers were a little higher than what economists were expecting. All eyes will be on NVIDIA Nvidia later today, as the AI chip maker will be reporting earnings after the market closes. Nvidia is considered the best barometer for AI spending. Wall Street expects the tech giant to deliver stellar results for the fiscal second quarter, which ended July 31st. The Trump administration is discussing additional trade penalties against Canada after Prime Minister Mark Carney unveiled retaliatory tariffs on the U.S. Trump has already promised to double auto tariffs on Canada to 50% and impose tariffs on auto parts starting January 1st in response to Canada striking back. Dan Schwartzman, Bloomberg Radio.
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1: Someone please tell me Mitch McConnell doesn't have a sister. That's funny. Now, that really is funny on many levels. A lot of people not smiling today. Although, look, if you're on the Darlene bandwagon because, you know, the president endorsed her, and let's face it, that's why you would be. There isn't any other reason. Then so be it. He won. She won. And now, the hard part? Everybody in South Carolina has got to support her in order to stop Dr. Annie Andrews. The big concern, of course, is that the reason Democrat donors were helping to fund her campaign was because they wanted her to win. Why would they want her to win? Because they are gambling on Annie Andrews mopping the floor with her. Now, it's South Carolina. It's not going to happen. I don't think. I was right about my prediction, and I said it all week. I told Mark Davis last week she'll probably win by a few percentage points. And Mark said, there's no way. Oh, there's no way. Last night he posted, I'm surprised at the outcome. And I couldn't resist. I said, well, if you'd have listened to your podcast partner from M&M Extra, Mr. Davis, you wouldn't be surprised, because I said it all along. I was right again. Folks have got to learn to listen to me. I'm pretty good at this stuff. And now, it's up to South Carolinians to unite. I posted on X last night, Ralph Norman told me that if he were to lose, he'd support Senator Graham Nordone come November. South Carolinians will need to shake off their disappointment at her anointment and unify in order to defeat the Democrat. Country first. And had a lot of people comment on it. It sort of went a little viral there. Here are some of the comments under my post. South Carolina died last night. Open primaries closed the casket. Dynasty elections should not ever be the norm. Another one, Terry writes, what she clearly lacks in qualifications, she will most assuredly make up in the only thing that matters, loyalty to Trump. She'll do and vote exactly how he tells her. Kiwi gal. I'm so mad that Democrat money flooded her election campaign and Democrats are able to vote in our primaries. Incidentally, Joey Hudson, for his part, insists that the narrative that a bunch of Democrats voted for her yesterday is false. Joey rejects that completely and said, Democrats aren't crossing over and voting for Lindsey Graham's sister. No way. And I trust Joey's instincts as well. So let's get your take on it all. 800-655-MIKE, 800-655-6453. 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Herb's in, Doug's in Pittsburgh, Pennsylvania. Want to react to the Darlene Graham Nordone victory last night. How you doing today, Doug?
2: I'm wonderful, Mike.
1: Good.
2: It's hard for me to believe. I listen to you every day, and I'm 1,000% MAGA and extremely conservative and all that stuff.
1: Sure.
2: It is hard for me to believe. I've never called. I called one time. I got through on the first call, and I'm on in less than 5 minutes. This is beautiful.
1: I love it. I love it when the stars align and the moons all come together, and it all. I love it when a plan comes together, Doug. Good for you.
2: Hey, listen, I generally agree with probably 95% of the stuff that you espouse.
1: Okay.
2: All right? I think I'm a little older than you. I have a piece of advice.
1: Sure.
2: First, I want to ask a quick question. How does Darlene reference herself in this race? Is she Graham or is she Graham Nordung?
1: She references herself as Darlene Graham. She dropped her married name for the purpose of the campaign.
2: All right. I understand, and I don't care. I'm fine with that. My piece of advice to you would be stop calling her Darlene Graham Nordung. Every time you use that, it sounds as if you don't approve of it.
1: It's her name.
2: Of her drop.
1: It's her name. It's her name. And with all due respect, I think a lot of people don't understand why you would brand yourself with a name that isn't the name you go by. And I'm going to be factual.
2: Understand.
1: I'm not going to play a game here and say, well, I'm going to give her a brand because that's her name. So look, people can go to the polls on November the 3rd and hopefully elect Darlene Graham Nordung over Dr. Annie Andrews. I mean, look, I think with all due, and I'm trying to be respectful here,
2: So
1: you don't have a problem with it. That's your prerogative. Many of us do.
2: All right.
1: How do you think?
2: Here's my point to that.
1: Would you change your name if you're running for office?
2: If I thought it would advantage me, I might just do that.
1: Well, there you go. That's the answer. I guess that's the answer, and that perhaps is the problem that people have. But look, we got to get over all of our problems, period. Doesn't matter. Get over any issue you have. You got to unify, and you got to vote for her because she's got to beat Dr. Annie Andrews, and that's just the way it works in politics. Politics ain't beanbags. Hey, the great Joe Piscopo. You know Joe, you love him from Saturday Night Live and the movies and the morning show in New York. He knew Dolly. He's going to join us with his great moments with her coming up.
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11: This is a Bloomberg Money Minute. Meta Platforms has agreed to settle a blockbuster social media case brought by the attorneys general of 29 states. Meta was accused of deliberately designing Facebook and Instagram to addict teenagers. The settlement comes in the second week of the trial in federal court in Oakland. Meta has agreed to pay $16.7 billion to settle the landmark case. The tech giant had calculated that a trial loss could have cost them, including penalties, as much as $1.4 trillion. Meta platform shares are fractionally higher on the news. We just got more evidence that the economy cooled last month following strong spending earlier in the summer. The U.S. economy grew at a 1.5% annualized rate in the second quarter. Another report shows that U.S. consumer spending stalled in July. Meanwhile, the Fed's preferred inflation gauge shows an increase of 0.2% month over month and 3.7% year over year. Markets are mixed, with the Dow and the Nasdaq down 0.1% to 0.2%, while the S&P is slightly higher. Dan Schwartzman, Bloomberg Radio.
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1: You know what? You know what really strikes me about Dolly Parton and that whole epitaph that I keep thinking of. She loved everybody, and everybody loved her. That bothered people. There were some people who didn't like the way she loved everybody. They were actually bothered by her belief, and she was very spiritual. She said that she prayed about every decision she made. She turned it over to the Lord, and she had a strong conviction that I'm not going to judge people. I heard a clip last night of her saying, I'm not judging people. God does that. That's up to God. I'm not God. As a Christian, I love everybody. And she talked about it in my family. She said, look, we've got people in our lives. We've got... And you know, I'm sure people cringe because she kind of put people with sexual orientation in the same category as people with alcohol issues. But she said, look, I love gays. I love lesbians. We've had drunks in my family and you know, people that with drug addiction problems. We've had people with all challenges in life and all different walks of life. And I love everybody. And that was controversial. And you know what? It shouldn't be. More coming up on the life of Dolly Parton and more on this bizarre South Carolina, you know, chapter that is now closed, and it's Darlene Graham Nordone. And finally, how about this huge meta settlement with 29 state attorneys general for the tune of billions of dollars? Where does the money go? And when's the government going to stop trying to make people be parents that are in the government? That and more all coming up. Don't go away. You take your vitamins, you watch what you eat, maybe you're even popping probiotics these days. You know food alone doesn't cut it, so you supplement, right? Are you doing the same for your precious dog? 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
0: From the Zoom Tan Studios in Naples, go from pale to perfect in minutes. 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
4: Breaking news this hour from Town Hall. I'm Rich Thomason. Facebook and Instagram parent Meta will shell out a bundle of $17 billion to end a landmark trial over teen social media addiction and to settle claims filed by 47 states. Meta also agrees to add child safety measures to its platforms. There's an outpouring of grief around the world over as people from all walks of life mourn the passing of Dolly Parton, a country music legend, an actress, businesswoman, and philanthropist. She died following a brief battle with cancer. A nephew says Dolly is now in the arms of Jesus. Dolly Parton was 80. Darlene Graham is one step closer to filling the U.S. Senate seat that was held by her late brother, Senator Lindsey Graham. After winning the GOP Senate runoff in South Carolina, she's now focusing on November's general election.
5: Liberals believe if they can defeat conservatives in South Carolina, then they can defeat us anywhere. Once again, they're coming for us, and the South Carolina values we hold dear.
4: She's been endorsed by President Trump. Republicans are preparing a major showcase for their agenda, party's upcoming midterm convention in Dallas.
6: The two-day event will feature President Trump twice, a keynote from Vice President J.D. Vance, and 109 speakers and presentations. Organizers say the program will highlight reshoring jobs, tax relief, affordability, border security, and tough-on-crime policies, including provisions of the One Big Beautiful Bill. Moments of remembrance will also be planned. A 20,000-ticket lottery remains open, with winners notified September 4th. Jason Walker reporting.
4: A key inflation gauge held steady last month, 3.7%. On Wall Street, the Dow down 97 points, NASDAQ off 44. More on these stories at townhall.com.
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4: Any loss of life in a hospital fire is tragic, but this one especially so.
8: The Pakistan Institute of Medical Sciences in Islamabad housed at least 50 newborns in a nursery when the fire broke out. At least one baby was rescued, officials say, while the country's federal health ministers confirmed at least 14 babies died. Rescue officials say the fire began after an air conditioning unit compressor exploded inside the nursery in the gynecology ward. Firefighters quickly responded and extinguished the blaze, and rescue teams began cooling operations at the site. Within hours, Islamabad appointed a multi-agency fact-finding committee with directions to submit a report within 24 hours. I'm Charles de Ledesma.
4: Oil prices, which have been up and down since the start of the Iran war, are falling again. Overseas stock markets have been higher amid fresh hopes for a resolution of the standoff over the Strait of Hormuz. News and analysis.
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0: long. Jolene, gosh, 25 number one hits. But more than that, she loved everybody and everybody loved her. Period. End of sentence. Full stop. 23 past the hour. Lots of great text messages on this massive settlement. Now, it's massive in number. It's not massive to that company. It's not massive at all to that company. That company, frankly, that's chump change. And I don't just take my word for it. That came from constitutional attorney Jonathan Turley on Fox News earlier, reporting on this extraordinary settlement that Meta, that Mark Zuckerberg's company, agreed to. $16.7 billion because a bunch of attorneys general sued them claiming that they're responsible for making their kids be addicted to Facebook and Instagram. Here's Professor Turley on Fox News.
1: Well, this is seismic. It's going to be something of a dinner gong for both states and plaintiff attorneys, and I think that Meta knows that. But in many ways, for the company, this is still chump change. I think in fairness to the 29 states that brought this lawsuit, there is a commitment here to change the app, to change this software, to create greater protections. The issue here for Meta was that legally they had some very good arguments to make here. The line between what's an addictive and what's a popular product is often hard to define. They could have litigated this, but it would have cost them a lot of money. I'm not too sure how much these fixes are going to fix the problem. The problem is that this is a technology that it really sucks people into, social media. And it's going to still be there, and much like alcohol and tobacco are still there.
0: He said, I'm not sure that this fix is going to... Well, I'll tell you how to fix it. Make sure you zap parents every time a child exceeds an hour on Facebook. Give them a little alarm. Maybe Meta can promise to notify parents if their 14-year-old kid is on Instagram too long. How about that? Or maybe we could have an expectation that parents are going to parent and make sure their 14-year-old isn't spending hours on Instagram in the first place. Karen's in Portland, Oregon. We'll start there. Hey, Karen, welcome to the Mike Gallagher Show. How are you?
2: I'm great. How are you?
0: Karen, you there? I'm great.
2: Yes, sir.
0: I'm doing well, thanks. Glad you called. There you go. We got a terrible delay. I don't know what's going on there. With the way our day's going technically, maybe the phones are going to crap out now. Let's try Tammy in North Carolina. Hey, Tammy, you got me?
3: I do. Love you.
0: Well, something's going on, Eric. We got a massive, massive delay, guys, so I don't know what's happening now on the phones. It is just that kind of day we are having. I'm telling you what, it is kind of crazy. So let's reset the phones. Start from scratch. Think a little bit about Dolly. Think about the continual hair pulling of politics. And by the way, as Eric will work on getting the phones fixed, let me share with you something that Cody Simpson, who I met in South Carolina a few months ago, wrote about Darlene Graham Nordone's victory in the Palmetto State. He's a fifth-generation farmer in South Carolina. He's the Trump-endorsed candidate for the South Carolina Commissioner of Agriculture. Here's what he wrote. Many congratulations to Senator Darlene Graham and her family on a successful campaign victory. The PD in rural South Carolina showed up in force. Agriculture and our backcountry communities won last night. The fight is far from over. We must now turn our attention to November. I encourage my friends from every wing of the Republican Party to come together, stand strong, and be ready for the battle ahead. Before folks start trying to vote people off the island, remember this. We can disagree. We can support different candidates and hold different views. But at the end of the day, we love South Carolina and want what is best for her people. Disagreeing on one issue or one candidate does not make us enemies. Folks need to remember that before they act. Long-standing friendships are worth far more than a minor disagreement or a short-term political issue. Our ancestors had to live together after the Revolutionary War, neighbors who had stood on opposite sides as patriots and loyalists. They found a way forward, and so will we. That is part of our Southern tradition. Disagree when we must, forgive when we should, and welcome one another back with open arms. I love South Carolina, he wrote, and I know you do too. Now let's move forward together. I look forward to seeing you and your family on the campaign trail. I love what Cody Simpson, the South Carolina Commissioner of Agriculture candidate, said about Darlene Graham Nordone's victory. And I think he's right. Disagree where we must, forgive where we should, and welcome one another back with open arms. Is he right? 800-655-MIKE. If the phones will work when we come back, I sure hope so.
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18: This is a Bloomberg Money Minute. Meta has agreed to pay $16.7 billion to settle a landmark multi-state lawsuit accusing the owner of Facebook and Instagram of knowingly using dangerous algorithms to get young people addicted to those apps. It requires Meta to put new guardrails on those platforms, like a two-hour time limit per day per user under 18, late night and school hour blackouts, and tech that prevents them from switching off safety settings like parental consent. Now, because Meta's settlement is dependent on TikTok and YouTube agreeing to set one-hour time limits per day on their apps for underage users and pay a combined $5.3 billion, a judge still needs to sign off on that deal. But right now on Wall Street, it looks like investors are behind Meta Platforms. Those shares up 2.3% right now. Elsewhere, stocks are lower, though, ahead of earnings after the close from NVIDIA, seen as a barometer for AI. The Dow, down 0.25%. So is the NASDAQ. The S&P 500 is flat. Tom Busby, Bloomberg Radio.
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0: Well, another passing of a famous person, actor Tim Curry, the British actor, who starred in the Home Alone movie, Rocky Horror Picture Show. He was on stage on, I think, in New York in Spamalot. Tim Curry has died also at the age of 80. I just saw a profile on him a couple of weeks ago on CBS Sunday Morning. But Tim Curry, the British actor, has died at the age of 80. Look, I saw a video today that just wipe me out. Have you seen the mudslides in Nepal? If you follow me on X, look at my X account at Gallagher Show. It's like something out of one of those disaster movies where this tidal wave and all those people in the shot had to have been wiped out. It's horrifying. And Nepal has been experiencing these horrible weather conditions, and you know something, it's terrifying to know that just being in the wrong place at the wrong time, it's over. You gotta be right with God. And doggone it, Dolly Parton sure seemed right with God. She talked about her life and her relationship with Jesus. I've been trying to play some of her spiritual stuff today. But I also appreciated what she said about prayer in her life. We pray every day on this show, and I pray for the soul of Dolly Parton, and I pray for God's comfort and healing for her family and her close friends and the whole world that's mourning her loss. This was a clip that I saw from something called Today's Nashville, where Dolly talked about her relationship with Jesus Christ.
21: I learned to love Jesus, and Jesus learned that Jesus loved me when I was a little bitty kid, and all those things that Mama used to

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0: announced trip. Ratcliffe's plane spent several hours on the ground in the Russian capital before departing. It is his first visit to Moscow since taking office and the highest level trip by a Trump administration official to Russia this year. Ukrainian officials were informed of the visit. Analysts say Ratcliffe may have delivered a message from the administration. Willie Nelson, Washington.
1: The Fed's preferred inflation gauge shows core prices rose 3.3% annually in the month of July. Here's correspondent Bernie Bennett.
2: Prices consumers pay for a variety of goods and services rose slightly in July, according to the Federal Reserve's main inflation gauge. The Commerce Department reported Wednesday that the Personal Consumption Expenditures Price Index, which the Fed uses as its preferred forecasting tool, increased a seasonally adjusted 0.2% for the month, putting the annual inflation rate at 3.7%. Both were 0.1 percentage points above the Dow Jones consensus. The report also shows that personal income rose 0.4%, while spending increased 0.2%, both stronger than expected. Bernie Bennett in Washington.
1: Minnesota wants Texas to extradite an ICE agent who's charged with shooting a man in Minnesota.
3: If a judge does not intervene, an ICE agent charged with the shooting of a man in Minnesota could be released from a South Texas jail. Minnesota wants agent Christian Castro extradited after he allegedly fired his gun through a house door, striking a man in the leg and then lying to justify the shooting. Under Texas law, Castro must be released from detention after 90 days, which is Thursday. Minnesota's governor files suit asking a judge to force Texas to return Castro. The federal judge in Brownsville, Texas, says he'll decide Wednesday on whether Castro should continue to be held. I'm Donna Water.
1: Stock values are way down right now. The Dow Jones Industrial Average off by 101 points. The Nasdaq down 103. More at Town Hall.
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1: Here's Rich Thomas now with the Midday Wall Street Business Report.
7: The latest readout on inflation shows it rose in July, up 3.7% from a year ago, remaining well above the Fed's 2% target rate. Also today, the Commerce Department reports the economy grew at a 1.5% pace April through June. Consumer spending increased at a healthy 3.4% annual clip, up from 0.5% in the first quarter. The roller coaster ride goes on. Oil prices, which have been up and down since the start of the Iran war, are falling again. Overseas stock markets have been higher amid fresh hopes for a resolution of the standoff over the strategic Strait of Hormuz. The U.S. and Canada have ramped up their trade war, hitting each other with steep new retaliatory tariffs. However, experts suspect that with so much money at stake, the longtime allies will eventually strike a deal. For the Wall Street Business Report, I'm Rich Thomason.
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0: place. They're doing this in all sorts of different ways where they do seem to be very cruel to people who are nonviolent and seem to be largely supportive of violent people. I'm going to connect a lot of dots here, but I want to start with a really interesting story which came out yesterday that Israeli Prime Minister Benjamin Netanyahu claimed that Iran tried to assassinate one of his two sons. He didn't name which one. But I find this noteworthy because I didn't really see this anywhere in establishment media. I saw this only in alternative media interested in the story, but not the establishment media. And one of the things that's noteworthy here is one of the sons I know lives in Miami, so he spends a lot of time there. And they offered up a reward if someone takes him out. And I don't know how anyone would collect the award. It's not like there's a formal thing when there's, you know, some sort of a contract you sign if you're some sort of a bounty hunter. But obviously they would like for Prime Minister Netanyahu's children to be executed, even if it's in the United States, even if that implicates the United States. They would love for some sort of a terror cell to wake up and just decide, yeah, that sounds like a good use of today. They also had the AI video that I mentioned earlier in the week fantasizing about killing Barron Trump while he played Xbox. Iran tried to kill Trump. People always forget this. They tried to kill him as well. And I was thinking about the nature of how the left just completely forgot about all of the terrorism and violence that Iran did to their own people. They rained down a torrent of blood and terror on their entire country earlier this year, killing tens of thousands of people, unarmed civilians who were killed in the streets, gunned down indiscriminately. Machine guns were used. And it was all part of a chilling campaign which led to mass arrests. There were trials. A lot of the people who got a trial were tortured during the trial. There were public hangings of protesters. And all of the dissent was immediately quashed. And this somehow doesn't ever seem to play a factor in any of the media's coverage of this regime, because even though, because they just have a vested interest in making sure that Trump is framed up as doing a bad job, even though by pretty much every measure that you could have, we are actually winning the war in Iran. They've gummed up the strait a little bit, but oil's still flowing through. Oil prices are nearly as high as the worst case scenarios. Inflation is relatively under control. Prices are going up, but not at the level that clearly a worst case scenario for a global war with a oil producing nation. They should be far, far worse. The White House is not doing a great job messaging on this stuff. And I do think it's imperative for them to try to wrap things up as soon as they can. But overall, it's just noteworthy that none of this factors in. And in the meantime, Iran now threatening to assassinate family members of not just the president, but also now the prime minister of Israel, one of which lives in the United States. So their rhetoric escalates. But what's really going on in that country? It must be absolutely miserable to be an Iranian right now. And it's just worthwhile to point this out for a moment while we have a second. That for a moment, we should point out that if you're an Iranian right now and you're trying to buy things like bread, it's almost an impossible task. Speaking out against your own government could lead to immediate public execution, and no one's got your back. No one has got your back there. And just know this, when we're feeling glum about our electoral processes, Donald Trump, who never has to run again, and thus is probably not as concerned with the polls as maybe some of you are, maybe even I am some days, just know that there's a lot of righteousness to what he's pursuing, even when certain things don't work out perfectly on the first try. Secretary of State Rubio is telling people that there's going to be no new strikes in Iran for now. I don't know. You can't take him literally in this regard because we are at war, but we're going to keep turning up the pressure on sanctions. And hopefully this leads to some sort of a collapse from within the country. It must be totally brutal to be an Iranian right now. And I feel like that it is worth acknowledging that for a moment in time while everyone is so negative on the war and Trump's efforts to try to denuclearize Iran. And all the reports, we've lots of satellite images, and we've lots of intelligence to suggest the nuclear program set back a very long way. But I note this point about the assassination rhetoric and how I can't help but connect it to the continued normalization of assassination culture within Democrats. And on the other side of the break, I'll go through a long list of all of the recent examples, but they continue. And now what has been the latest thing, which has been a kind of fun to watch, is that Abdul El-Sayed has now had to distance himself a little bit from Hassan Piker. And because Piker's rhetoric, and now Piker is saying he's just flat out lying. I'll play this cut because I do think this sets up what I'll talk about on the other side. Play cut 8, guys.
1: I will say this. I am literally the person that is being dangled And I'm going to tell you once again, he's not moderating on his perspective on Israel or anything like that. Okay? His reaction to this has always been very good, which is, look, I deal with people that I don't fully agree with and don't fully subscribe to on a daily basis. This is politics. Politics is about addition, not subtraction, right? It's smart. It's the right way to deal with it. And then deflect back to the issues.
2: So he's saying flat out that he is not moderating and he's just being a politician. And I'm in on the joke with him. We'll be right back with more.
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10: This is the Bloomberg Money Minute. Because of all the AI data centers that are being built or proposed, it's a boom time for acoustic consultants. Not only are people who live near those sites hiring acoustic experts to prove how noisy and disruptive they are, data centers themselves, the builders, are hiring them to disprove what they say are artificially inflated noise readings from residents. The latest read on inflation showed it is still rising, up 3.3% in July from a year ago, while consumer spending hit a wall last month. But that's got a lot of Wall Streeters betting that the Fed will not be raising interest rates when it meets next month. Despite that, stocks are lower ahead of NVIDIA earnings coming out after today's closing bell. Right now, the Dow is down 0.5%, the Nasdaq 0.3% lower, the S&P down just a small fraction. And Microsoft co-founder Bill Gates says tech companies are minimizing the danger that AI poses to all humanity, calling on governments to take immediate steps to regulate the technology. Tom Busby, Bloomberg Radio.
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0: couple of breaking news items. Actor Tim Curry passed away, also is 80 years old. This is just breaking the last few minutes here. So exactly the same age as Dolly Parton. Kind of odd coincidence. Best known for the Rocky Horror Picture Show, which was, that's another iconic thing. I got to say, I have a theater family. My mom and sister are big theater people. And though I never saw it, it was a, you'd be around any theater people, at least my around my age. And that was always what would get people pumped up before plays, was Rocky Horror Picture Show. And the Rocky Horror Show, if you want to just do your element of it. He played Pennywise in It, the TV adaptation. Home Alone 2, unbelievable turn. Home Alone 2, with iconic scenes in that. One of the longest IMDb's imaginable, but another just ultra talent. Interesting. Let's see if we can work on trying to replace some of those iconic talents from past generations with my generation. I don't know if we're going to be doing that. You know what? I'm going to go. I'll go out of order because this is what's going on in the entertainment world. I'll go back and I'll dunk on some Dems here. But I had set aside this story. I think this is better to bring it up. I was pretty struck by this ad from something called Good Good Golf. Those of you who follow any golf YouTube, and I know there's someone in the audience who's like that. This is the biggest golf tube channel, which is YouTube Golf has kind of replaced the pro tournaments as the most popular way to consume golf. It just moves faster. People having fun while they play. It appeals to younger people. And this group had a ad with Cal, which is an iconic golf brand. And this is the ad the Good Good team came up with. Let's play this, and then I'll give some. I'll fill you in on what happened after the fact. Oh, I'm sorry. This is 14.
1: Do not touch my new driver.
2: I don't get the mail. It's just a driver.
3: Johnny, no. No.
4: Johnny, no. Don't do it.
3: No.
5: No.
3: No.
5: No. No. No. No.
0: All right, so the ad features one of the founders of Good Good shoving a female YouTube golfer, just knocking her over. And I just don't know who thought this was funny or clever and how this got approved and how many layers of marketing executives had to watch this and just think that I got an idea. Let's have one of the teens that we partner with or guys in their early 20s, let's have him just run over a young woman and just because she's going to touch his driver. Like, that's going to be hilarious. People are going to love that. And so obviously there's a horrible response to the ad because it's idiotic and violent. And then Callaway went way too far in their rolling it back. They put out a sniveling apology where they announced that they're for equity and inclusion. Or diversity and inclusion, which is just totally wild, totally irrelevant. And they can't just say, oh, that was a bad ad, and it was inappropriate, we made a mistake. But now they come out and they say, they put up this response where they say that we're for diversity and inclusion. That's how Callaway chose to deal with this. We should have done the ad. It was a stupid ad. We thought it was funny when we watched it, and in retrospect, it's not funny. And all that does is full Streisand effect. So now the Callaway CEO is investigating. The PGA Tour CEO, Brian Rolapp, condemned the apology. And now he won't commit to having some sort of a partnership with Good Good in the future. And they have, Golf Channel's got a show called The Big Break with Good Good. And that could go away. They could lose a Golf Galaxy and Dick's Sporting Goods deal. And they're going to apparently remove some of these products. So the Streisand effect in full effect here, where it was a stupid ad, but the overreaction is just unbelievable. And I just think about how we're just in such a mediocre time. It's just so mediocre. It's just such mediocre content. And we're just flooded. I say this as an example of, oh, there are no good guys in this story, ironically, for the Good Good team. Terrible ad, terrible response from Callaway, and the overreaction from everyone else. It's just, we all should just move on. But we're not creating anything. What are we creating that's excellent right now? High tech? Data centers? Is that what we're making that's excellent? We need to get out of this age where it just feels like everything is mediocre. Tim Curry wasn't mediocre. Dolly Parton wasn't mediocre. Don't we like when we have excellent people? What are we doing to foster excellence? It's not diversity and inclusion. That's not helping. We've been going down that route for a while. To segue back into politics, here's Congresswoman Ayanna Pressley. Let's play cut 13, guys.
6: It is bigger
3: true. Because whenever we do the work of ousting the occupant of the Oval Office, the Confederacy is still alive and well. That's all MAGA is. White supremacy is still alive and well. Anti-blackness will still be alive and well. Xenophobia, anti-LGBTQ.
0: So the Confederacy is alive and well. It's the nonstop race talk. We're all obsessed with race now. We're so far away from the Reverend Dr. Martin Luther King saying that we should be judging people by the content of their character, not the color of their skin. This is where you want to have a unifying message. You want to have a unifying message for a politician on either side. We're done with the race stuff. We're only Americans now. It's over. We're not going to look at it at all. We don't care whatsoever. And if you just got here and you have certain skin tone or not, or white or brown or blue, whatever it is, we don't care about your hair, we don't care if you got a bone in your nose, we don't care if you got a bunch of tattoos you regret, we're all equal now. We're all Americans. That's our only identity. No hyphenated Americans. It seems so obvious when I say it, but no one's doing this. We need to go out and say we're done. We're done with this. We're done with the Confederacy talk. We're done with the equity talk. It's over. And we have zero tolerance policy for it. We're all Americans now. That's it. It's all that counts. But we're so far away from it. And so this is a good way to segue back to my list of violence that I was going to say, that just important to update this over and over again. We tracked it for years at Breitbart, John Nolte, with hundreds and hundreds of examples. We would document every one example of left-wing violence. But think about some of these big picture things that we've seen just this decade. The George Floyd protests. And not only were there George Floyd protests, recall Kamala Harris wanted to pay to bail out the rioters when they were arrested during those protests. Do you remember in 2020 the CHOP or the CHAZ in Seattle, where they actually had a protesters had taken over several blocks in the Capitol Hill area, where they created a self-declared autonomous zone where it was lawless? We've got our ICE facility and immigration enforcement officers and offices getting attacked. And then we've got the high-profile killings like Luigi Mangione killing Brian Thompson, the healthcare CEO, United Health CEO. Of course, my good friend Charlie Kirk. I'm going to be on the Kirk Show Today podcast, by the way, also. Those of you who you should still subscribe to a great podcast that Andrew Colvett and Blake Neff do in Charlie's stead. I'll be over there today. But Charlie getting assassinated, obviously, the repeated attempts on President Trump's life, the attempts on the Supreme Court seem to be nonstop. Brett Kavanaugh being the highest profile. And so where is the rhetoric going? Is the rhetoric getting toned down? No, the opposite is happening. We're elevating guys like Abdul El Sayed, who said the single scariest thing any Democrat opposition has said this week. He's talking about how October the 7th is just hurt people hurting people. It's really the terrorists who are raping and murdering people at a music festival. They're the ones who deserve our sympathy because they were hurt. And they were hurt by Israel, they were hurt by America. This is Philadelphia DA Larry Krasner. This is literally yesterday, cut 11.
5: And I'm going to have a paperweight sitting on my desk. You know what that paperweight's going to be? It's going to be a piece in the ballroom after we all blow it up. That's what it's going to be.
6: I want to be.
5: In an official ceremony, just so we're clear. In an official ceremony, we're going to blow it up, and we're going to get the taxpayers their money back by selling all the pieces as paperweights, and I will have one on my desk.
0: First of all, he's an idiot. And second of all, the violence. They're always thinking about, can we blow stuff up? Can we hurt people? Can we kill people? It's just not the time and place for this. We've got to stop this. We've got to turn down some of the rhetoric. Tone it down. It's too much, and he sounds like an idiot also. We're going to give the taxpayers their money after they build the ballroom. And by the way, which I think a lot of it, hundreds of millions, is privately funded anyway. And again, it's a military installation. It's vital for national security to get this thing up. It better have a great ballroom. It's going to be secure and safe instead of what we saw at the Hilton or whatever it was, where Trump almost got shot or someone almost got shot by a would-be assassin just hanging out in the stairwell. This is the hill they're going to die on, and then after we build it, spend the money to build, then we're going to blow it up and sell paperweights? Very odd. Very odd people. Maxine Waters said that we need to get more confrontational after Derek Chauvin, the Derek Chauvin trial. Bernie Sanders, Elizabeth Warren, AOC all had kind of wishy-washy rhetoric after Brian Thompson was killed. Remember that. So many DSA figures championed October the 7th. So many of them celebrated Charlie Kirk's murder. We saw it. We all watched them do it online. We watched them celebrate Charlie Kirk's assassination online. Think about Kathy Griffin with her severed head from Trump. That wasn't that far away. The latest one now, they've trotted out Alex Preddy's family to do interviews. Recall, Alex Preddy was the armed agitator who I regard as a domestic terrorist, who I think could have potentially have been an assassin one day. I don't know. Homeland Security, he attacked Homeland Security officers while brandishing a gun. DHS and Border Patrol Commander Greg Bovino claimed it looked like he wanted to do maximum damage and to massacre law enforcement. Stephen Miller called him an assassin. So this is a radical leftist trying to disrupt law enforcement operations, tried to pull a gun, according to reports, brought violence, and then he got killed in the process. And this is how his parents go on salvage media and talk about him, cut seven.
6: We really want to get the facts out of what happened to Alex that day. I mean, we've seen what happened. The videos are clear. But we want justice. We want accountability for the people that did this to Alex.
7: What did he tell you about why he was protesting?
6: He wasn't really protesting. I mean, and that's one thing we want to be clear. The day he was murdered, he was not at a protest. He was an observer.
0: ABC might be the worst. They're so bad. I got to do a break in the news, too. But ABC puts this guy out there. Just like, none of this is true. This is all rooted in nothing. It's all rooted in nothing. And this was a violent agitator. And I'll tell you that if I ever become a violent agitator and I get killed protesting, I've already requested. I asked my parents yesterday, please do not go on television and to act like I was some sort of a saint. Don't do that. You can't do that. You can't act like we're still investigating. No, what happened was the guy was harassing law enforcement, and unfortunately, he got shot. And no one wanted him to get shot, but you bring it on yourself and you show up at this stuff, and you're acting insane, and you're bringing on violence. More on ABC when we come back, but I got to tell you, this is a good time to mention Can You Hear Me Now, the Charlie Kirk film that we've been working on at Salem, just 2 weeks before his tragic assassination, September the 10th, coming up on that anniversary. Charlie sat down for one of his final interviews wrestling with a timeless question. Does God still speak today? The conversation is the foundation for the new film, Can You Hear Me Now? It explores prophecy, faith, scripture, history, and the role believers are called to play in today's culture. Director Matthew Thayer did a deep investigation, examined the evidence, and weighed today's most prominent prophetic voices against scripture, history, political, all sorts of scrutiny, scientific scrutiny. Rather than asking what you think, the film invites you to examine yourself and consider the biblical foundations and reflect on what it all means for believers living in today's culture. So it's great conversations, great stuff. 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
5: Well, fans worldwide are still mourning the loss of Dolly Parton. She passed yesterday after a brief battle with cancer. Dolly Parton's impact extends far beyond music, including her efforts to make her Dollywood theme park more welcoming for children with autism and their families. Joining us to discuss that is Taylor Sanders, a family advocate at Autism Families Alliance. Taylor is here to discuss Dolly's impact on the autism community and how her compassion helped families feel seen, supported, and included. Taylor, thanks for joining us on the show today. Tell us about what Dolly Parton did at Dollywood. It's called Calming Rooms, and kind of tell us how all this came about and how that's working there.
6: Hi, thank you so much for having me today. Absolutely. So what's so incredible about Dolly Parton is that she really thought about how we can include all children when we're thinking about a theme park. So back all the way in 2016, Dollywood first became a theme park and had a dedicated calming room for children with autism and anybody that has sensory needs. So this was to help support the crowds, the noise, lights, you know, waiting in line, transitions, and have a safe space for families to be able to go to help calm some of that sensory overload.
5: And Taylor, do you think that the way Dolly Parton decided to approach this at Dollywood, do you think this spurred other businesses, other entertainment attractions to do the same? Was she sort of a pioneer on looking out for children and families with autism?
6: Absolutely. I would definitely say that she's a pioneer. You know, today we are seeing sensory-friendly spaces and accommodations being much more common. So seeing them in other theme parks, Legoland is one that's starting to adopt this, sporting events, even in airports and other public spaces. She was helping lead these conversations years ago and really helped pioneer how important this is to have.
5: So maybe, Taylor, tell us a little bit about what is in these calming rooms. And it's a little different than simply taking a child into a restroom or a first aid station. Tell us what you find inside these rooms at Dollywood.
6: Yeah. So in a calming room, you would find an area that is maybe dimly lit. So you'd be looking for things like a lower blue light, some red light. The whole environment is supposed to be you walk in and you feel a sense of calm. So things such as large bean bags. There would be headphones. There might be headphones to have complete silence or headphones to listen to soothing music. There would also be things like books. There might be stuffed animals, weighted blankets, and even materials such as tools that you could squeeze to help regulate some of those high sensory emotions that the individual might be feeling.
5: That's fascinating, and I assume that this makes it a very attractive, it's a very attractive location for families that have children who face these sorts of challenges. Over the years, has Dollywood, in your opinion, experienced sort of an increase in traffic flow from these families? I guess the word is out that Dollywood really is sort of a welcoming place for folks who are facing these autism challenges.
6: Yeah, it's a safe space for families to be able to go to, which is so unique and special. So there was a study that recently came out where 450 families went to Dollywood in particular, and over 300 of those families were able to utilize this safe space just from what they were saying and how it was beneficial for their community to be able to help keep that dignity for some of their children who might have been experiencing a sensory overload episode, and being able to have a safe space for them to calm down was so incredible and meaningful towards these families.
5: Having a conversation here with Taylor Sanders. She's a family advocate at Autism Families Alliance. Taylor, tell the audience something. If there's a family out there that is experiencing challenges with a child with autism, how do they get in touch with your organization? And tell us a little bit about what you all do on a daily basis.
6: Of course. So I am a board certified behavior analyst. I work in the field of applied behavior analysis. This is a science that helps reduce some of the challenging behaviors that we might be seeing in the autism community by helping them teach other skills. So if it's communication, we're helping them give them a voice. We are helping with safety skills. We're helping with being able to cope with environments that might be overstimulating and be able to give these families not only some stress relief, but tools on how they can tackle some of these everyday things and make sure that their children are able to access the environment as they always should.
5: That's great. Taylor Sanders with the Autism Families Alliance. Taylor, quickly, where do we find you on the internet?
6: On the internet, you can find me at Autism Families Alliance or LinkedIn.
5: Okay, wonderful. Taylor Sanders, thanks for coming by today to talk about the legacy of Dolly Parton, reaching out to and looking out for families with children facing autism, making them feel welcome at Dollywood. Just one of several stories we're hearing today about Dolly Parton's generosity and her care for everyone that she ran into. More news after this. Scott Jennings is on Salem. Stay with us.
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19: 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NVIDIA, the $5 trillion AI computer chip maker, a bellwether for the entire artificial intelligence industry, in the spotlight today. It'll post its latest earnings right after the closing bell. Shares of NVIDIA right now, though, down 1.5%. While elsewhere on Wall Street, stocks a little bit lower after the Fed's preferred measure of consumer inflation in July rose 3.3% from a year ago, well above its longtime target of 2%. Data also out today showed the U.S. consumer spending stalled in July after robust spending in May and June. Now, all that is weighing on Wall Street. And right now, the Dow is down only about 0.33%. So is the Nasdaq, the S&P down a small fraction. Shares of Meta, 1% higher. Investors getting behind its proposed nearly $17 billion settlement with multiple states that sued over addiction to social media. That deal still needs a judge's approval. And oil, a little higher, right now close to $83 a barrel. Tom Busby, Bloomberg Radio.
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3: So the Democratic message for the 2026 midterm is, we don't love America. 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
2: 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The one thing you can count on here on this show, we tell the truth. 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
4: All right, welcome back. We're tracking the news of this major settlement in the tech world today. Meta, which is the parent company of Facebook, Instagram, and other outfits, has agreed to settle with 47 states suing over child safety measures. They have agreed to pay over $17 billion and to add greater child safety measures. Here to discuss with us is one of those state attorneys general that signed into the settlement, Kentucky's Russell Coleman. Russell, thanks for joining us here on the show. And just let's start here. What is this? What was the litigation about? How did the settlement come about? And are you satisfied that you got justice here?
5: I say this to all the parents listening, Scott. I say this as a parent, in addition to being the attorney general. Our kids are going to be dramatically safer at the end of the day because of the outcome of this litigation. 29 states sat, represented by their attorney general, sat in a courtroom across from Meta, that's Instagram and Facebook, to make the case that their technology was harming our kids. It was harming the mental health of our kids. That it had harmed a generation of our kids. And the result of this is that today we're announcing that not only that huge number, but more importantly, it tends to be brushed under the rug that, okay, some protection, some reform, a dramatic set of protections that will make Instagram, make Facebook safer. We're talking about common sense stuff like a blackout period from midnight until 6 where kids can't get on the platform, the doom scrolling that our kids all do. It'll limit that to 120 minutes a day. It'll make the kids pause in between those cosmetic surgery filters we've heard about that harm girls' mental health. It'll prevent those. And those constant pinging of our kids on their phones while they're at school, some of these reforms will allow us to prevent those. This is huge, Scott, in terms of making a generation of our kids safer.
4: Russell Coleman, Attorney General of Kentucky, is our guest. He's explaining this big settlement with Meta today. So these reforms, Russell, that you're talking about, how quickly will Facebook and Instagram be implementing those? Have you given them a deadline to do that?
5: It'll be they'll be rolling those into the very, very near term. They have the ability to deploy those. I can't lay out chronologically, but in the very near term, those will be deployed.
4: The money we're talking about here sounds enormous, almost $18 billion. Kentucky getting $358 million of that settlement. What do you intend to do with those funds? Will it go into similar child protection measures, or what happens to that there in the Commonwealth?
5: Well, here in Kentucky, that's up to our legislature, and we're talking about over $350 million that will come back to Kentucky for our legislature to use. Some of it, hopefully, to help mitigate the mental health impact of our kids. That's up to the legislatures in the various states that'll be receiving these dollars. And let me quickly go back. When we talk about time frame and I say the very near term, that's not trying to be lawyer speak. We're talking about the next few months. it's too important for this to be off into the horizon. We're going to see the benefits in places like your home state of Kentucky. Kids will be safer a couple months from now because of this settlement than they were before the settlement was negotiated.
4: All right, so obviously Facebook and Instagram are big platforms, but so are TikTok and YouTube, and there are others. Are you planning to go after them next? And have you talked to your fellow attorneys general about doing that together?
5: Scott, you eat an elephant one bite at a time, and this is a pretty large bite out of a pretty big elephant. But we in Kentucky have already filed against TikTok, that addiction machine that is TikTok. Other attorneys general have as well, but we're swinging pretty hard against TikTok, against Roblox. That is that gaming platform that looks benign, but in fact is a platform for predators. We filed against them here in Kentucky, and also we are the first state in the nation to file against Character AI. It's a narcissistic AI chatbot that hurts our kids, that talks our kids into harming themselves. So I would say very much stay tuned, not only here in Kentucky, but across the country. We go, Scott, in law enforcement to where the threats are. We go to where the threats are. And the threats to our kids are coming from these platforms. Now, they're coming from narcotics and violence as well, and we're tackling that. But as somebody spent my career in law enforcement, I didn't expect to expend the resources and the focus on social media platforms. But we go to where the threats are, Scott. So this is, you'll see a lot more of this.
4: All right, that's Russell Coleman, the Attorney General of Kentucky, talking about this landmark deal, this settlement with Meta. They own Facebook and Instagram, $18 billion nearly in play here for the states that have cut this deal, and it's being compared to the 1990s tobacco settlement, so big news indeed. Russell Coleman, thanks for joining us. We take a break. The great Linda Cohn is on the other side of it. Stay with us.
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12: This is a Bloomberg Money Minute. Meta Platforms has agreed to settle the blockbuster social media case brought by 29 states. Meta was accused of deliberately designing Facebook and Instagram to addict teenagers. The settlement comes in the second week of the trial in federal court in Oakland. Meta has agreed to pay up to $18 billion to settle the landmark case. The tech giant had calculated that a trial loss could have cost them, including penalties, as much as $1.4 trillion. Meta Platform shares are up around 1.5%. Wall Street will be watching NVIDIA closely today as the AI chipmaker will be reporting earnings after markets close. NVIDIA is considered the best barometer for AI spending. Wall Street expects the tech giant to deliver stellar results for the fiscal second quarter. Analysts project that revenue nearly doubled from a year ago. NVIDIA shares are currently down a little over 1%. Markets are down with the S&P fractionally down, while the Dow has lost 0.25%, while the Nasdaq is down around 0.2%. Dan Schwartzman, Bloomberg Radio.
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4: All right. Welcome back here on Wednesday, August the 26th. Common sense for the American people. We welcome in our next guest. She doesn't know it, but she's now the official sports correspondent of the Scott Jennings Show. Linda Cohn, legendary anchor from SportsCenter, is here. Linda, come on back in here. I've bestowed upon you an unpaid job, and that is something that is, you know, it'll make you rich in spirit, I can assure you. So, Linda, I'm glad to have you back today. I want to first ask you this. When we last spoke, you had just retired from SportsCenter. You anchored more SportsCenters than anybody, over 5,500 shows, I think. And you were about to launch a YouTube channel and start doing live shows on YouTube and interviewing people. And now I'm looking at your page and you've done a bunch of it. How is all that project going so far?
17: Well, it's been a blast. And by the way, I'll add your role as a non-paying position to the one I already have at the moment. But and I welcome the opportunity, and of course, Scott, anything. But it's been great. You know, I started this. I didn't want to miss a beat. As soon as I retired from ESPN, end of June into July, after the July 4th holiday, I said, why lose the momentum? Why take a few months off? Why travel around Europe like most people do on retirement? No, I'm not retired. I wanted to start this YouTube channel, as we spoke about before, and it's been great. I wanted to do it. I want to have fun, and it was total freedom. Yep, total freedom to say what I want to say. You know, when you work for a big company, in this case, I did for Disney for 34 years. That was ESPN SportsCenter. You have to always watch what you say. And man, it got engraved in my DNA to watch what I said. And then all of a sudden, I didn't have to do that anymore. I could speak from the heart. I could speak common sense. And it just felt right. Each and every live show I did on my show, The Linda Cohn Show on YouTube, it felt better and better. And I was still having fun doing it. And so I'm really excited because started out with two live shows a week. Now I'm expanding to three, Monday, Thursday, Sunday. And stay tuned. Maybe there's more. Because, you know, why go backwards, Scott, right? I mean, just keep moving forward.
4: Yeah, this is terrific. I'm looking at it here. So if you're on YouTube, go to Linda Cohn Sports, at Linda Cohn Sports,
17: right,
4: and check out this great programming. And there's a lot to talk about right now. I was just commenting to the audience the other day. I feel like we're talking more and more about sports and the intersection of sports and culture and sports and politics and sports and public affairs right now. A lot of it, frankly, is centered on what's going on with the WNBA. It feels like every day we're covering the WNBA here on the Scott Jennings Show, and oftentimes it involves Sophie Cunningham. And, you know, sort of started with this back and forth that she got into about wanting to protect the participation of women in women's sports. Do you think she's being unfairly targeted or treated unfairly by the WNBA? It feels that way outside looking in. What's your perspective?
17: Yeah, Scott, I've said this a lot on my show. All Sophie Cunningham said was she's trying to protect women's spaces. She was asked a question, and she said she doesn't believe biological males should compete in women's sports. She repeatedly have said this is not about transgenders. She loves all kinds of people. There should be more love in this world. I'm paraphrasing what she said. Anybody can just Google what she said over and over and over again. Those are two different conversations. And if you're talking about Sophie Cunningham, all she cared about was that main point. And so that opened up a can of worms when the WNBA, as I said they should have done weeks ago, a month ago, is step out in front of it. And as soon as Sophie Cunningham answered that question and said, this is our eligibility policy, and this is how, you know, we define a woman. They could not define a woman, and they let this drag on. And I made one of these points just last week. I said, you know what? The more that I think about this, and to your point, Scott, you're talking about it. Everyone's talking about the WNBA. Any publicity is good publicity. The coaches and the commissioner, they have come out and said just the opposite. But I'm beginning to not believe them. In fact, I don't believe them. Because you name it, politicians, news shows, daily reaction shows in sports and in news constantly are talking about the WNBA.
4: And it appears to be driving some interest. I noted just a couple of hours ago, they're reporting that Saturday's matchup between the Fever and the Sky was the most watched regular season game since the WNBA opened in 1997. 3.3 million average viewers. That comes out of NBC. Of course, that was a game featuring Caitlin Clark, and she tends to drive ratings for the WNBA. What do you make of Caitlin's journey right now? Has the league failed to properly embrace her role in the WNBA? Do you feel like they try to sort of keep a lid on what Caitlin Clark means to the league?
17: Well, I put this post out on X, you know, and I give it some thought, but it's really the truth. When you read and you look at social media, and I'm guilty as charged because you like to see what people are saying, of course, the people that are so, let's put it this way, the people that don't want to acknowledge that Caitlin Clark is the reason for the WNBA's surge in popularity, those are the people that posted this morning with those numbers, with that amazing record, what you just mentioned about that game. They always fail to mention Caitlin Clark as the reason.
4: Yeah, I know.
17: And I continue to crack up like they go out of their way, Scott. Hey, how can we promote the WNBA without mentioning Caitlin Clark? It's a new game. And they're so involved in doing so. She, of course, is the reason. Now, I'm not saying there aren't amazingly talented players, but I also read this. The other night, I think it was that record-breaking Fever Sky game was on Sunday. I think it was last night. Caitlin Clark didn't play. There were three WNBA games. that totaled 24,000 plus in fans over those three games. Caitlin Clark has 24,000 fans in a building watching her in one game.
4: Right.
17: She is the reason for this, Scott. And she's an MVP, and no one wants to admit that.
4: Well, that was going to be my next question. Apart from just, I mean, it is apparent the interest that she drives. I'm kind of interested in your on-court analysis. I mean, there's some good players in the WNBA. Caitlin Clark, to me, this is my eye test. And, you know, I'm a Kentuckian, so my eye test is better than most other states. She looks like the best player in the league. The stats stand up. And, you know, people who watch basketball legitimately say it's clearly the best player in the league. Can she win the MVP? What's going to happen?
17: The people that vote will not allow her to win the MVP, Scott. Mm-hmm. She might finish second. There's a lot of people that vote who will say, oh, look at her teammate, Kelsey Mitchell. She's a pure scorer. Yeah, Kelsey Mitchell is so talented. But from start to finish of each game, consistently, and from the beginning of the season to where we're at now with a few weeks left to the end of the season, the most consistent player has been Caitlin Clark. She touches the ball more. She creates more. She makes those around her better. So the vote might be split by people who want Kelsey Mitchell, may not want Asia Wilson from, of course, Las Vegas Aces to win. That's the runaway favorite. The odds makers say she's the one, and Asia Wilson has won that award four times, Scott. And her numbers, right, of course, back up that. She will probably win again. But if Caitlin Clark is not the runner-up, it's ridiculous. And I don't think she will be because of the way people are going to vote on this. I don't have a vote.
4: How do they do it? Do they have sports reporters do it in that league as well?
17: That's what I believe. That's what I think it is. I should know that answer for you, but I'm not going to lie and say I do. But I believe that's what it is.
4: Talking to the great Linda Cohn, legendary Sports Center anchor, and now host of the Linda Cohn Show on YouTube. You catch it on Mondays and Thursdays and now Sundays and maybe more. But you just go to at Linda Cohn Sports on YouTube and subscribe, and you'll get amazing sports content there. Linda, I interviewed yesterday a fellow from Seattle named Matt Calkins. He was a sports opinion columnist for the Seattle Times. You may have read that he decided to quit the newspaper after they would not print one of his columns in which he was making a rather non-controversial point about protecting women's sports for women. They wouldn't print it, and he decided to leave the paper. They just would not publish it, and it was a huge deal inside the paper. I'm curious if you've seen that story and what you make of it. I find it incredible that you take an opinion columnist who has an opinion that's shared by 90% or more of the American people, and that is somehow objectionable to the people running the newspaper. Have you run into folks like that in your career in sports journalism that simply choose to ignore what the vast majority of people think about certain issues?
17: Well, let's see. I work for a company, ESPN, and I had to learn to not say certain things or say where I stood on certain issues. And so I really respect what he did. And especially, 90% of the country think like Matt does, that writer, but 90% of Seattle does not. I lived in Seattle, beautiful city. I lived there for close to 3 years. I worked for KIRO-TV before I got the job in ESPN. Back then, it was 89 to 1992, Scott. Seattle was like magical. It was indeed the Emerald City. It's not that way now. It's just gone off the rails, Scott. And so the people that run the Seattle Times, I wasn't surprised. I wasn't shocked, sadly, when I heard this happen. But kudos to him. He stood up. He walked away. You know, yes, I'm with you. I hope he gets employed somewhere else. And he will.
4: Yeah, I think he will as well. You know, he told me in the interview, it was interesting. He said that even though they wouldn't print that column, over time, he had actually self-censored. He said that there were things he wanted to write, but over his tenure, just decided I didn't want to fight it out or they would never print this, so I self-censored. I mean, think about it. He is an opinion journalist writing about sports, and he's sitting around sort of trying to do the math in his head about what he is and is not allowed to say at a newspaper when the purpose of opinion columns is to provoke conversation in the community. Linda Cohn, thanks for joining us today. Again, the Linda Cohn Show. Every Monday and Thursday, 6 Eastern, 3 Pacific, and also you're adding Sundays to that. Just go to at Linda Cohn Sports on YouTube. Linda, you're beautiful and you're amazing, and we love having you on the Scott Jennings Show. Thanks for being here.
17: Thank you, Scott, and I'm glad to be your correspondent.
4: Well, we'll call on you probably more than you will care to do it, but we'll appreciate every time you say yes. Thanks, Linda, for stopping by. I want to talk about a new partner here on the Scott Jennings Show, Noble Gold Investments. 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
4: Rounding out the Wednesday, August 26th edition of the Scott Jennings Show. A couple of things I wanted to mention before we leave you for the day. Today is the 5th anniversary of the Abbey Gate suicide bombing. Exactly 5 years ago today at the Hamid Karzai International Airport in Kabul. That attack took place in those final chaotic days of the U.S. military withdrawal from Afghanistan. An ISIS-K suicide bomber detonated an explosive vest in the dense crowd, and 13 U.S. service members were killed. There were 11 Marines, one Army soldier, and one Navy sailor. Approximately 170 Afghan civilians were also killed. This was a tragic, shameful day for our country, and it came about, I think, because of weak American leadership. I wanted to take a moment and just read the names of those 13 service members who were killed at Abbey Gate. Sergeant Giovanni Rosario Pichardo, Sergeant Nicole G., Staff Sergeant Darren Hoover, Corporal Hunter Lopez, Corporal Dagan Page, Corporal Humberto Sanchez, Lance Corporal David Espinoza, Lance Corporal Jared Schmitz, Lance Corporal Riley McCollum, Lance Corporal Dylan Marola, Lance Corporal Kareem Nikui, Corpsman Maxton Soviak, and Staff Sergeant Ryan Nouse. Those were the U.S. military members that were killed 5 years ago at Abbey Gate. If you're watching the stream, we have their photos up today. That is one of those days that we should never forget, because it was a direct lesson in what happens when you have poor executive leadership in the Oval Office, and that is what we had on that very day. We're also continuing to look at and track the, heartfelt and sometimes humorous remembrances of Dolly Parton today. You know, we were on the air yesterday when news of her passing broke. And, of course, the outpouring of memories and commentary about Dolly and what she meant to so many people have poured in on social media, and lots of folks have had very nice things to say. I did come across a video. You know, one of the things about Dolly Parton, she had such integrity when it came to staying out of politics. Boy, we should all take a lesson from Dolly, shouldn't we? But she stayed out of politics. She knew her audience, and she knew what she needed to do to be the most effective communicator and effective person in her business. And she just stayed out of politics. But there was a moment when ABC tried to get Dolly Parton to bash President Trump. You know, it was in vogue, I guess it still is, over a period of time for people to put cameras in the faces of celebrities and to try to get them to bash Trump on this issue or that. And, you know, honestly, a lot of times the celebrities fall for it. Heck, I just saw a Jelly Roll, that singer, the other night. I guess he was guest hosting the Jimmy Kimmel Show, and he's out there just bashing President Trump. I guess he thinks that's what people expect of him. But, you know, Dolly Parton showed us something else. That's not necessarily true. That you don't have to build your brand on the back of someone else's Trump derangement syndrome. Let's listen to that time ABC tried to trip up Dolly and she didn't fall for it. Cut 5.
1: We have a president of the United States who said those things on that bus.
21: I'm not addressing that. I do not get into that. Of course, I have my opinion about everybody and everything. But I learned a long time ago, keep your damn mouth shut if you want to stay in show business. I'm not in politics. I'm an entertainer.
1: And yet, you're also a role model.
21: Yes, I am. That's why I don't talk about people. So if you are deciding you may want to ask me something more serious, don't, because I'm not going to answer it.
1: Fair one. I might still ask.
21: Well, you can ask, but I might still tell you where to put it if I don't know where you got it.
4: I mean, that is a masterclass in how to handle ridiculous questioning. You have this journalist from ABC trying to bait Dolly Parton and turn an interview with Dolly Parton into just a hate fest about Donald Trump. And she would not do it. And she was straightforward about it, charming as always, laughed through it. But that is the correct answer. That is the correct answer. What is it Michael Jordan once said, Hollywood Sean? Republicans buy shoes too. He was sort of similar, you know. He stayed above it. And when you exist at that level, you don't have to fall for all this political hatred that so many people in the entertainment business fall for. Well, Dolly Parton, I've been enjoying looking at the social media stuff. It's been fun to relive a lot of memories. We're done for the day. We'll see you tomorrow. Scott Jennings, Common Sense for the American People. Take care.
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24: New
2: news this hour at Town Hall. I'm Bob Agnew in Washington. The parent company of Facebook and Instagram has reached a settlement in a lawsuit over teen social media addiction.
3: Meta has agreed to pay $17 billion and add child safety features to its Facebook and Instagram platforms, ending a federal trial in Oakland, California, over a lawsuit filed by 29 states over teen social media addiction. 47 states have filed claims. Meta was sued in 2023, states claiming it contributed to the youth mental health crisis by deliberately designing features that get children addicted to its platforms while hiding those features from the public, and that it was routinely collecting data on children under 13 without parents' consent. I'm Donna Warder.
2: U.S. Senator Darlene Graham won the Republican nomination to replace her late brother Lindsey on South Carolina's general election ballot, notching another win for President Trump, who threw his support behind her.
5: Mr. President, Lindsey truly loved you and viewed you as one of his closest friends. I appreciate that bond and appreciate all that you've done for our country. Our victory would not have been possible without you, and we are truly grateful.
2: In the state of Alaska, one of the winners in this week's primary is now being accused of trying to confuse voters.
3: Dan J. Sullivan has advanced to the general election for U.S. Senator in Alaska. He's a Republican, and he has the same name as the incumbent, Republican Senator Dan Sullivan, who also advanced following the August 18th primary. Dan J. Sullivan, a retired teacher, sued for a spot on the ballot and won after a judge invalidated a decision by a top state elections official who claimed that Dan J. Sullivan filed his candidacy to confuse voters. The Division of Elections listed Dan J. Sullivan on the ballot as Daniel J. Sullivan Jr. with no party affiliation. The current senator was listed as Dan S. Sullivan, Republican incumbent. I'm Donna Warder.
2: More at townhall.com.
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2: A Chinese humanoid robot set a new 100-meter sprint record in Beijing.
24: It happened at China's World Humanoid Robot Games in Beijing. The time was 8.86 seconds, beating its robot competitors and the fastest recorded human time from Usain Bolt. Experts are amazed to see such progress in the humanoid robot industry. Robotic engineer Li Zhangdei says, "We don't aim to compete with or surpass human beings. What it does well is taking part in children's education, being a teaching assistant, playing with children, and helping children accept and learn about robots." The record-breaking robot fell after hitting the finish line, a padded barrier, with sparks flying from its waist. I'm Ed Donahue.
2: And about an hour from the close on Wall Street, the Dow still down about 73 points. The other major indexes have reversed course. Now the S&P is up about 12, and the NASDAQ in positive territory, up by 25. Breaking
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4: 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My name is Drew Steele. Big D over there on the other side of the glass. Nina's in the breaking newsroom, and you're hanging out with us at FL Voice News on YouTube, Rumble, X, Facebook, and Instagram. 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Lots of Florida news today we're going to get to, including Congressman Byron Donalds launching a statewide tour. We're going to talk about that. What's the tour all about? Who's he going to be with? You could probably figure it out. And then some more Angie Nixon news. Oh, boy. It doesn't get any better. Well, it seems to get kind of worse for Democrats in the state of Florida. Quite honestly, it gets worse for Democrats all across the country. So we're going to talk about the latest Angie Nixon news out there. Dee, I think your microphone is working. How are you today? Are you good? Everything's fine? Everything's okay?
29: All good,
4: he said. Excellent. All right, so a couple of things I wanted to get to right away, right out of the gates. Darlene Graham winning the primary last night. Everybody was wondering whether or not it was going to be close, which it was. Everybody was wondering whether Ralph Norman could pull it off, whether or not the endorsement of Donald Trump for Darlene Graham was going to make a difference in South Carolina in the special runoff election. Did I say primary? Special runoff election. 53-47%. And so she won. And here's Ralph Norman, who was talking after losing to Darlene Graham, and some of what he was describing and how he felt.
30: South Carolina made the decision. We had $8 million spent against us. We couldn't come up with that much money. But people were great to me. All of our money came from South Carolina and from my personal account. My opponents, the money came from outside PACs. I mean, it's a fact. I'm not being critical. It's just...
4: Well, am I wrong? I mean, I like Ralph Norman. Met him a bunch of times, been on this program. I like him. But that sounded like it was being critical. I'm just saying, like, when you're bringing all of that up, am I missing something? That sounded it's a little bit.
29: Not that bad.
4: Not that bad. Okay.
30: The PACs that were against, to me, freedom, it's Democrats. They wanted they got what they wanted. I get that. But. The president got involved. He has that right. That's his prerogative. As I told, y'all.
4: Am I missing something? Is this is this AI? It seemed weird to me that you would have people. How do I put this the right way? So Ralph Norman loses to Darlene Graham. You hear the president of the United States, his name is invoked there in his speech. After losing to Darlene Graham, and people are, when they hear the president's name, which I'm like, okay, that's, I guess, how do I put this the right way? Maybe this is why I'm not a politician, D, because it feels like when you lose an election, a hard-fought election, no matter what it is, even if it's, not hardly fought, maybe if you're like, I'm probably going to win this thing, I'm not going to knock on doors, I'll just coast, that... Ultimately, when you lose, isn't the right thing to do just to be like, they won, it's
0: fantastic. I care about the people of South Carolina. I know my opponent does as well. And I believe that I may have been the better of choices. But I'm telling you what, I love South Carolina because boom, boom, boom, boom, boom. I'm going to work hard for South Carolina because boom, boom, boom, boom. You see what I'm saying? Right. That to me.
1: I see.
0: Yeah. So that's the angle. When it starts to get, I guess the, and this is, I hope people hear my heart. I don't know if you're listening to us in South Carolina. I don't know if you had a choice. You were thinking, watching this race, and you weren't sure about Darlene Graham. You weren't a fan of Lindsey Graham to begin with. And so just that in and of itself. And then the president's endorsement. And then you like the president. And, okay. All I'm saying is we got enough issues with Democrats and having to deal with them. And I know there are tough races. And even in the state of Florida with the gubernatorial primary and how crazy it got. Have you heard from James Fishback? I'm just wondering if he's planning on or talking about possibly running here in the state, maybe to work in Tallahassee to build up his political bona fides and his chops and stuff so that he can help out the average everyday Floridians or if nah, or anything else like that. I'm just saying. The point, do you see my point? I'm not trying to be mean against James Fishback. I'm just saying that when politics gets going, it gets dirty and it gets nasty, and you don't want that to happen on the Republican side because you're kind of hopeful that people are going to be like, and my direction towards people I'm not really happy with politically is that way towards the Democrat. And so you just like when that kind of thing happens. So I saw that and I was like, wow, all right, not necessarily a fan of that, but I just wanted to put it out there. All right, a couple of other things that we see. Speaking of politics, what else is going on today? Democrats. See, here's why. Let me put this the right way. Here is why you want your focus to be on the Democrats and not on Republicans, people in the party. I understand things get heated and nasty in there, but at the end of the day, you come together because you understand who truly does want to destroy your way of life, who really does want to make sure that you're going to lose rights that are God-given. And so let's point to that. Like a Soros-backed Philadelphia DA, Larry Krasner. Now, this guy must not be very aware, self-aware, or aware at all about literally what has been going on in this country for the past, I don't know, 10 years and longer. And especially when it comes to this president, the White House ballroom. Are we really talking about the ballroom again? Yeah. Here's the Soros-backed Philly district attorney, Larry Krasner, who I guess was addressing people there in Philadelphia. And this is the kind of thing that you don't like to hear and you don't like to see, and the problem with the left in the country. Because the Philly DA says,
8: and I'm going to have a paperweight sitting on my desk. You know what that paperweight's going to be?
0: What's that paperweight going to be, sir? Is it going to be, I don't know, some really cool, like, blue crystal that you found someplace, or maybe something in history, because you're in Philadelphia. Maybe there's something that looks like, I don't know, historic from the founding of this great nation. What is it, sir?
8: It's going to be a piece of the ballroom after we all blow it up. That's what it's going to be.
0: Yeah, you see, no, I don't. That's the kind of talk. That's the kind of thing that you would say, I'm against that kind of talk. I'm not really a fan of that because we've seen that far too many times in the past and even currently, where there are people so fed up with the president of the United States because they got the TDS thing going on, not because the president did anything wrong, you know.
10: It's just, yeah, so crazy, and you know it sounds like this.
16: Donald Trump and his extremist allies.
0: You get it. So, but because you definitely and fundamentally don't like the direction that the country is going, and you'll do anything and everything to stop it. And at an official ceremony, he's talking about, we'll do a White House ballroom blow up and I'll have a piece on my desk once Democrats take control of the government. This is his thoughts. And, you know, if you look at something like this and you're like, all right, it's one guy's in Philadelphia. What's the big deal? Well, the big deal is when you realize that for far too long, there's been this kind of talk for far too long. It's been crazy with this kind of discussion. For example, I could go back to the crazy GDS in 2016. Don't forget about that. Do you remember what was going on in 2016? Actually, in 2017, when the President Trump part one was taking place. 2017, the president is now, he's elected into office. He is sworn into office. And then there was like burning of buildings and chaos on the streets. And then soon you had people marching there with the funny hats, the pink hats. I don't want to say exactly what they were, hats, but you know what I'm saying. And then Madonna, who was saying something kind of similar about blowing stuff up. But again, it was, okay, you all know this. Let's be reminded of Kathy Griffin, who, by the way, was recently on a podcast. I forget this guy's name, but he's one of these, I don't know, I don't want to say creepy lefties because that's not really fair. He might be a very nice kid, but he's just kind of creepy.

0: every single law firm that disagrees with him. Is that what he does? So he targets them? Maybe the disagreeing has to do with trying to go after him, like all the lawfare that's been happening. I mean, maybe that's part of it, but nah, that's okay. Go ahead. So what else?
1: People don't want to take the opposing side. That's fascism. It's silencing people.
0: They don't want to... It's fascism. Okay, so here comes the never brilliant Kathy Griffin with her own thoughts on this. And it goes right back to something that she did with her TDS syndrome and is shocked that nobody else wanted to go along with it.
2: Well, I actually was a victim of that myself in 2017.
0: A victim. Okay, so Kathy Griffin was a victim. Really? Let's find out how the Hollywood leftist was a victim. See how it works? It's always everybody else's fault. It's never their fault. How was she a victim? Tell us more.
2: When I released a controversial photo that I thought everyone else would agree with me.
0: You thought that everybody was going to agree with the bloody head in your hand and the photograph with your face there all sad. And you thought that everybody was going to be like, oh, that's brilliant. That's great. Is that what you thought? And so she's shocked, I tell you.
2: And I was very, very wrong.
0: Yeah, you were very, very wrong. And you were very, very wrong at the time. And again, I just wanted to make that point because it kind of got me going as we started the program today. But this is where we are in the country. You're going to hear a lot today from Democrats who are going to say things like, The world has never been crazier. This country has never been this bad, which, of course, is not true. But they'll never go into detail as to why. They just think you know why. And it's Trump. As if, here's the funny part. As if, get this, as if when Trump leaves office, that the next Republican up is not going to be the next man or woman. All right.
3: Please use gendered language to address everyone.
0: Next person up to be the one that's going to be treated the same way that the president of the United States is being treated. Like, do you not realize that? So today has lots of that filled with the blame that's going against the president, that's going against the administration, that is going against the cabinet, a cabinet that is trying to do so many good things. And the best that you can do now in going after this president and going after the cabinet and the good things that they're doing is be a good little leftist and talk about, I don't know, fascism and racism and Islamophobia and arachnophobia or whatever kind of phobia that you got going on, because that's how it works. And it shouldn't work that way. But it is that way. All right, I'm a little riled up, as you can tell. Moving on. All right, anytime you want to watch NFL Voice News on YouTube, Rumble X, Facebook, and Instagram. By the way, how about this? Speaking of leftists who bother people, who just want to tear down the country, who want you to follow along, who, like Kathy Griffin, is like, I don't understand. I had this picture with the president's head in it, and I didn't get how nobody was going along with me on this. Really, you didn't get that. So now you have the left that's attacking Transportation Secretary Duffy because he's got this new America 250. It's a series on America's 250. It's called The Great American Road Trip, right? So he's taking the family around and seeing historical places across the country. And you see, that's too pure for the leftists. See, that's, you can't do that. We can't have any of that wholesome goodness and Americana and really learn more about our history. We can't do that kind of thing. So now you have apparently articles that are out there where the leftists are going after the family. Is that what's happening? Avita Duffy is joining us right now here on Florida's Voice. She's the daughter of Secretary Sean Duffy and a contributor at one of my favorite websites, The Federalist. There she is. All right, it's great to see you. How are you doing today?
4: Good. Thanks for having me.
0: This whole story is typical, it seems, for the left in this country. It's not surprising necessarily, but it is ugly. I mean, what is it? So tell everybody what's been happening a little more in detail and what's been going on with this story in particular.
4: Well, first, let me just back up and say, you know, we did this project called The Great America Road Trip. So my family, my mom and dad, Rachel Campbell,

0: Duffy, host of Fox and Friends Weekend, my dad, the Secretary of Transportation, decided to do sort of a reality show, travel promo show, to inspire people to take road trips. Because, you know, if you're young, especially if you're a young person growing up in America, you have been force-fed this narrative of American shame, right? We can't be proud of our country. We're going to tear down statues of George Washington and Abe Lincoln and Thomas Jefferson. We believe we're going to put trigger warnings on the Declaration of Independence and the Constitution, and we can't be proud of this nation. And so we said, you know what? We should be proud of our country. We should be proud of our heritage. And the best way to refute this lie, this narrative of American shame, is to go on a road trip and to see the country for yourself, to experience it and fall in love with it once again. And that is what the road trip is all about. That's what we set out to do. And unfortunately, I think a lot of all the good and positive that we tried to put out for the world has been overshadowed by the political left, who wanted to turn this into some sort of scandal. First, they lied and they said, oh, Sean Duffy, he took a 7-month vacation. No, my dad did. We filmed this on little stints on weekends in the kids' spring break. There was not a 7-month long road trip that happened. It was very short stints over a long period of time, and we did it for no royalties and no salary. So we did this for free, almost as a birthday present to America. And I just ultimately hope that people ignore the haters and get inspired to get in the car and take their own road trip.
1: You know, sometimes I think to myself, I wonder if when the media does all of this and the left does it, what they don't get is that what you're doing and what we believe, you know, I'm conservative through and through, love this country, and as a conservative Christian, for example, I feel sometimes like there's more of us than them, and they know it. And they try to give the minority of voices the majority of time to make it seem as if that's the way the country is. But then ultimately, you have so many people that look and see what your family was doing and realize, and like you just described, like want to fall in love with the country all over again. How many people have heard about the stories, like with the Smithsonian, for example? You want to talk about what they've been doing there, right? And then maybe reminisce about times. The first thing I thought about was when I was a kid and going and how much I loved it. And thought about, well, I want to go back again. Now I'm aware of what they're trying to do, but I still want to see what's happening there. I just think that in a lot of ways, there, like I said before, there's just more of us than them as far as the love of the country. And so to be able to do these kind of things are just, they're critical right now, especially now the way it's being talked about this country.
0: Well, that's right. I mean, they want to drown you out. They want to make you feel like you're alone and no one agrees with you in order to intimidate you. It's an intimidation tactic. And I think ultimately what's the most threatening about this road trip is we're a nice, very large, very Christian, very traditional family who is living counterculturally. And when you showcase in a very public platform, and you know, our family's never done something like this before. My parents have been asked to do a reality TV show about our family for 20 years, and we haven't done it. And my parents actually met in a reality TV show, which is kind of interesting. But we did this, I think, with really good intention, and we showcased a different way of living and a different way of looking at your country. And that ultimately is deeply threatening to the left, right? It's actually what the road trip and our family itself symbolizes that is so disturbing to them.
1: Yeah, exactly. And some other parts of it too, involved in the story in the road trip was the visit to Harvard. And mm-hmm. that, can you talk a little bit about that and some of what was said about Harvard?
0: Yes, we did what a lot of families do, right? We took a little road trip to visit colleges. My 18-year-old sister, at the time, she was in high school thinking about where she wants to go. And so we drove from my parents' home in New Jersey to Boston. She toured Boston University and she toured Harvard. My parents initially did not want any of my siblings to go to a school like Harvard because of something that happened to me. I went to the University of Chicago, which is sometimes called the Harvard of the Midwest. It's a very good school, but it's also a very left-wing school. And because I had publicly opposed socialism at UChicago, I had received an onslaught of aggressive hate and canceling from the campus left. They said I don't deserve to vote. They said I wasn't smart. I shouldn't be on campus. Eventually, I had a death threat, and the cops got involved. The administration got involved. David Axelrod, who was at the time the head of the UChicago Institute of Politics, had to step in and say, "Hey, stop harassing this girl. It's having a chilling effect on free speech." It got so bad that David Axelrod, Obama's chief advisor, had to step in and say, "Stop." That's how you know it's crazy bad. So this experience was really traumatic and dramatic for my family. And so after me, because I'm the oldest of the nine kids, they said, "We're not spending our money on a left-wing university like this ever again. We only want our kids to go to approved schools, schools that actually are committed to education, not indoctrination." And we had a really interesting back and forth in this episode where we talked about, does it make sense to send Paloma to a place like Harvard, or do we send Paloma there like we sent Evita to UChicago? Because ultimately, that will be a net positive on the campus and the country. And you have to weigh those as a parent. So it's a really interesting debate that actually is played out in the episode.
1: Yeah. And, you know, ultimately, before we go, I might say this. The things that you're talking about, for example, there on the campus, is it true? Did it happen like that? Are people treated this way? I mean, a lot of times with the politics of the day, when people question what's going on, like with your dad, what he's doing as transportation secretary, or what happens with people in the cabinet or the president themselves and himself, and some of the issues that people are talking about. And then you step back and you say, well, hold on a second. Is this happening? I mean, is it true? Is there indoctrination going on at the colleges? Are there people that maybe were transportation secretary in the past that really weren't really sure about what they were doing, and it was all about DEI and some of the things that they were bringing up, like maybe you needed a different gig on this because you made it all about politics, and the internet is like forever, and so we get to see all of this for ourselves, so we get to find out. And by the way, that's the other thing too, we only have about a minute left, but how important it is, social media now, not just, you hate to see the negative, but really when it comes to people who want to get to the truth and they're looking at social media and they're like, wait a second, I think I saw a video on this and I think it's the opposite of what you were talking about. So I think it's helped in a lot of ways.
0: Well, I hope so. And, you know, ultimately the road trip is wanting to inspire other families to go out and fall in love with their country again at a time when so many people want to denigrate our nation and make us feel ashamed about who we are. And if you want to watch the road trip, you can go to the U.S. Department of Transportation's YouTube channel. You can see all the episodes. It's a mini series. I would say before you listen to all of the chatter about it, watch the show and judge it for yourself. I think you're going to like it.
1: Yeah, there you go. Evita, thanks so much for joining us today here on Florida's Voice. Appreciate you. All the best. God bless. Okay.
0: Thank you.
1: All right. We'll see you soon. Evita Duffy joining us here on Florida's Voice.
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11: This is a Bloomberg Money Minute. The Bay Area-based biotech firm Revolution Medicines has just gotten FDA approval for its pancreatic cancer drug called Rezonc, which is approved for patients who've already received at least one systemic therapy or are not candidates for such a treatment. A final stage trial showed it nearly doubled the survival rate for patients with an aggressive form of the disease. Meta Platforms has agreed to settle the blockbuster social media case brought by 29 states. Meta was accused of deliberately designing Facebook and Instagram to addict teenagers. The settlement comes in the second week of the trial in federal court in Oakland. Meta has agreed to pay up to $18 billion to settle the landmark case. The tech giant had calculated that a trial loss could have cost them, including penalties, as much as $1.4 trillion. A judge still has to sign off on the settlement. Meta platform shares are up close to 2%. Markets are mixed overall, with the S&P up around 0.1%, while the Dow is down 0.2%, while the NASDAQ is up 0.1%. Dan Schwartzman, Bloomberg Radio.
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1: All right, scheduled to join us in a couple of more minutes. Brevard County Sheriff Wayne Ivey with a couple of things, including his new Facebook series that I wanted to ask about. So that's coming up. But first, let's find out what's going on in the Florida's Voice newsroom. We call this Top of the News.
2: Top of the News. Florida's headlines.
1: Now. All right. For the first time today, AP Anita Padilla has the latest for us. Let's find out what's up.
13: Hey there, Drew. Governor DeSantis expands emergency management's program for the state. That story tops our news right now. The governor expanding Florida's effort to prepare students for careers in emergency management. The governor made the announcement today at Florida International University. That's where the state officially rolled out its Coalition for Operational Readiness and Education, or what they call CORE. Now, the program brings together state emergency management and education agencies, colleges, universities, and private sector partners. But the goal here is to create a clearer path from the classroom into careers in disaster response. FIU already offers disaster management programs with hands-on training and simulated emergency exercises. The governor says CORE is going to help match the students' education with the real-world needs of the emergency management field. State officials say the program is pretty important, too, because Florida's population is growing and disaster response becomes more complex. CORE is expected to expand to other colleges and universities across the state. All right. Well, Republican gubernatorial nominee Byron Donalds taking his campaign across Florida after naming State Senator Brian Avila as his running mate. The Republican ticket started in South Florida, then it traveled to Sanford and St. Petersburg. Donalds and Avila are both focusing on affordability, personal freedom, and economic opportunity. The campaign says they plan to push for lower household costs and property taxes. Avila is the captain, or a captain, in the Florida National Guard, and he's also the son of Cuban exiles. He has served more than a decade in the Florida legislature, and he has worked on property tax relief and other conservative policies. The Republican ticket does plan to continue traveling the state ahead of the election. Well, the state of Florida appears to be rejecting a proposed multi-state settlement with Meta. And this is over allegations that Facebook and Instagram harm children. Attorney General James Othmeyer says that Florida will instead continue its own lawsuit against the company. So that's moving forward. The proposed national settlement reportedly involved 49 attorneys general, and it would have had Meta pay about $12.6 billion over 10 years. But Othmeyer called that deal a weak payoff attempt. Florida's accusing Meta of using features like infinite scrolling, push notifications, and algorithms to keep young users engaged. The state also accuses the company of misleading parents about the safety risks, too. Meta is arguing that the platform features are protected by federal law and First Amendment rights, but by rejecting the settlement, Florida can now continue seeking its own damages and other relief in the state's court. All right, that's a look at your headlines right now. I'll be back in our next hour with another round of news. I'm Anita Padilla, the news director here at Florida's Voice. Drew, back over to you.
1: All right, AP, we appreciate you in the Florida's Voice newsroom. Anytime you want to check out the stories they're working on, it's simple. You go to flvoicenews.com. That's Florida's Voice, the website. All right, checking out this story real fast. The Attorney General of the United States, Todd Blanche, was on Fox News this morning and talking about the DOJ and FBI shutting down a major Chinese state-sponsored hacking organization. What in the world was going on here? Well, I kind of explained a little bit. Well, let's hear some more.
14: Well, this, yes. I mean, they were trying to infiltrate not only some of our key infrastructure, like you just described, but hospital systems and healthcare centers. And this is something that's been happening for many years. And in this case, this was sponsored. This is state sponsored. And this is a major national security issue for the United States. And so the work that we did over the past several months bringing this to a stop is something that the FBI and our great prosecutors in California have worked very hard on. The big part of this that I want people to understand is we not only stopped this, but we have shared with the private sector the way that they were doing this, the way that these hackers were getting access and their codes. And so the goal there is to motivate and to use some of the really smart people here in the private sector to stop it from happening again. It's not as if by us doing this that they're going to walk away and not try again. They're going to reload and try to come at us again. And so this is a fight that we're going to continue to have. But this is a great job done by the FBI and National Security Division here at Maine Justice and then the Southern District of California U.S. Attorney's Office.
1: Yeah, so it's something that we always have to remember, even though the Attorney General, Todd Blanche, announcing the shutdown of these Chinese-linked, China-linked, hackers, state-sponsored China hacking going on into critical U.S. infrastructure networks. And it's been described as NASA and the Department of Energy, the Fed, U.S. Senate, the DOJ themselves were some of the people that were hit by this Chinese group. And so you've got to stay vigilant. Just because you've got them this time and the shutting down of this state-sponsored hacking organization doesn't mean that they're not going to be back soon. And they're going to continue to do this. So one of those great jobs by the FBI and the Justice Department. So big news there. So just wanted to put that out for a minute. What else? Anytime you want to watch NFL Voice News on YouTube, Rumble, X, Facebook, and Instagram. Just waiting for Brevard County Sheriff Wayne Ivey to join us. A few more minutes away. In the meantime, we can talk about some other things that are going on, including coming up how we're going to talk about election fraud. Now, I know for Democrats in the state of Florida, it's like, no, that doesn't happen. There's no fraud. You can't prove it. Well, let's say this. How often do we have to continue to talk about the things we need to do to tighten it up to make sure that we don't have situations like what we're hearing in certain areas of the country? Like, why is it that if we're taking dead people off the voter rolls, that we're putting them back on? No, I'm not kidding. Now, some might say, well, we know why, because they vote Democrat. And you would be right. Dead people vote Democrat. It's true. It's not even funny. It's true.
15: Not a joke.
1: Thanks, Joe. It's not a joke. So here you have Michigan Democrats who are like, you know what? We're just going to put them back on again. You know they should be there anyway. No, they're dead. But we heard about this just the other day. Here you have in Michigan, openly talking about, discussing the fact that they're putting the dead people back on the rolls.
16: Respectfully, Representative Smith, you know, the fact that there are, in fact, some errors that happen in the system. Every system has errors, and it doesn't mean that there are not safeguards in place. There are safeguards, and you as a clerk, having done many registrations previously, understand that there's a process that you go through. And you can ask NASA. There's no process that doesn't have some error inherent in the system.
17: Okay. Thank you, and you're very right. When I was a clerk, there were lots of errors in the system. That's largely why I am here.
1: There were lots of... So, you know, we've got safeguards, and, well, clearly the safeguards aren't working. And so that was a chair there in, I guess, the Michigan House. Is that right? It was like a committee hearing where they were talking about, hey, I don't know if you know this, but we're getting the dead people back on the roll. Was there more on this? Because I think there was a portion where she talked a little bit more about it. Go ahead, let it play.
17: Where I am here, I took off a dead voter in my township. And guess what? That dead voter was put back on.
1: There you go. Taken off, put back on. That's a state representative, Rachel Schmidt, there of the House Election Integrity Committee, who's like, why are we doing this? Why is it that locally in my community, we took dead people off the rolls, and then the next thing you're like, no, they're Democrats. We got to put them back on. Like, is that what went down?
17: Not by me. That was done by the Secretary of State's office. So.
1: Yeah. So the Secretary of State's office put them back. So if you're telling me that there are safeguards in place and everything is hunky-dory, it's just fine. Yeah, your safeguards aren't working. It's sort of like when Dan Bongino famously said, if masks work, then why don't they work? You know, that kind of thing, which is really true. So 95% of dead voters were identified as being marked as active. So they were still being sent mail-in ballots. Do you see why? And the president's like, why don't we do something executive order-wise with the United States Postal Service? And you show us the rolls, you send out the ballots, we mail them out to who you tell us is going to be eligible to vote, 18 and up. We put a little barcode on there, we send it out, and if said dead person somehow sends it back with the right barcode, or excuse me, with the wrong barcode or no barcode, then we know that dead people deliver mail as well. Again, does this make sense how they're putting dead people back on, and that if you send the ballots out to supposed dead people that are on the rolls, it shouldn't come back to us? Like, it just shouldn't.
18: Somebody caught it.
1: Yeah.
18: They know how to beat the system.
1: 23,000 have been dead for 5 years or more. 17,000 have been dead for at least 10 years. And 4,000 have been dead for at least 20 years. But they're still voting. Come on. Two registrants were born before 1921, making them over 100 years old. And that happens. There are a lot of 100-year-olds who, well, they don't have ID. See, that's the other problem. They can't get an ID. They just, you don't even, you know, how do you know? How do you know they're 100 years old? They don't have identification and they can't get it. Okay, so I just wanted to put that out there. And one other thing that took place today, a Maryland court blocked Democrats from putting their gerrymandered redistricting amendment on the November ballot. So Anne Arundel Anne Arundel County Circuit Court Judge Robert Thompson ruled in favor of the Republicans, saying that, hold on a second, you wanted to try to eliminate the state's sole Republican congressional district on the ballot this November, and the judge is like, nah, we're not doing that. And this was one of those cases where they wanted it bad. As a matter of fact, I think Nick Sorter on his X account had the moment that Hakeem Jeffries, of all people, was making his way in February to the courthouse to even talk about this. I think, or maybe it was the state capitol there. But he wanted to be part of this and wanted to check it all out and make sure that it was going to go down and we got to get rid of it. It's got to happen. And so he was there and, shucks. So the judge is like, no, we're not doing it. So that is a big deal. There are some judges who get it. There are many judges who are rogue. But ultimately, you ask the question, and it's the fundamental question to ask. Number one, who is fighting against voter integrity laws? Why is it that there are certain people who are fighting against getting dead people off the rolls? Why are there people who don't want and will go to court to stop the United States Postal Service from being able to look at and access what will be the voter rolls in certain states, every state, so that we can make sure that when the mail goes out, it's going out to a human being, a person, not somebody who's, used to be a person and they're not a person anymore. Or maybe somebody who's just waiting for that mail because they've lived in the house long enough that they're still getting ballots there because the dead person that used to live in the house is still getting the mail. And so they're like, I'll send it out for you. But they didn't ask. They're dead. So there's that. Why are you fighting against all of this? If the claim is, I don't know, fairness, somebody's rights being taken away, I don't want to say it again. They're dead. Yeah, I got to say it. I just couldn't help myself, D. They're dead. So why are we doing this? Why are they on the rolls? All right. Anything else we got going on? We got the break coming up. All right. Anytime you want to watch NFL Voice News on YouTube, Rumble, X, Facebook, and Instagram, show goes up after the show. Florida's Voice with Drew Steele, the podcast, Apple Podcasts, Spotify, wherever you get it. 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All right, coming up, we will talk to Wilton Simpson, the Florida Agriculture Commissioner. A lot of things that are going on here in the state that we will discuss. And also, there's so much. There's what Anita Padilla was talking about a little bit, the case against Meta and agreeing to pay up to $17 billion. What did they do wrong? And how are they going to fix it? Yeah, we'll talk about that coming up.
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0: ever been in a situation that that's all you had left, and then somebody took it from you? That would put you in a bad spot.
1: Oh, D, this is a big topic, sort of. All right. Let me put the phone number out first, 866-588-8303, if you would like to call and comment on this live. All right, so Dee, did you hear that? The audio.
2: Yes,
1: there,
2: but I have no idea what he's talking about.
1: So police in Georgia are taking to Facebook because they want to help identify a quote-unquote suspect who found $30 on the ground in Walmart and didn't return it. The guy did later return it, and the person who was the victim of said lost $30 decided not to press charges. Now, there's got to be more to this story. The bigger story is you're walking around Walmart. You're minding your own business. You look down. There's a $50 bill. What do?
2: Probably take it.
1: You take it.
2: If no one's around and I did not see it happen,
1: yeah,
2: I'm taking it.
1: Okay, so the good news of this story, I think, is that the people that heard about this were all saying, wow, well, imagine if it was you and it's your last 50 bucks and you really needed that money. You should turn it in. You should give it to someone and find out if someone like a lost and found 50 bucks. I think that part of it is the great part of it. Like, I think that's what should happen. You find money, you got to find out who lost it. Because number one, you have to imagine if it was you and you lost the money, because you would like to have the same thing happen. But it's not that difficult. At the end of the day, it's really nice. Somebody is going to try to claim it if they think that it could be in a quote unquote lost and found situation, especially in a Walmart. And, you know, people need the money. So I would try to search out and, well, you're not going to walk around Walmart and go, hey, is this your 50 bucks? You know how that game works. I mean, if you walk up to somebody and say, hey, is this yours? It's like,
2: yeah, first guy you ask says yes.
1: Yeah, of course. Well, that's not what you do. So what do you do, Dean? All right, so let's go.
2: I already answered.
1: Well, I know what, now that you know what the right answer is, now that you know what you should do, how do you do it, Dean? How do you do the right thing? Not pocket the 50 bucks. It's like, hey, you lost it. Sorry. No. How do we do this, D? We take the 50. We go to the, there's no lost and found. You go to the customer service counter. You explain to them that I found this $50 in the store. I would like for this to be put in an envelope and put in the drawer. And if somebody claims that, I would like for you to give it back. Now, to D's point, he takes it because he's probably thinking, if I go to the Walmart counter and I give it to them, they're going to take it.
2: And there you go.
1: And if nobody claims it, somebody's got to take it. But it's really about just doing the right thing. Just make the effort. Unless, of course, you need 50 bucks, then you keep it. No, that's not, kids, valuable lesson, kids. Here you go. Don't listen to D.
2: Ouch.
1: That's not all right. No, you should listen to D. He's very wise. He's very smart. But that's a tough one. That's why I thought that would be interesting to hear what other people say if they were to call 866-588-8303. Unfortunately, we got to go to break, so we can't find out what people think. But yeah, that's a tough one because you got both sides, and I get it. There are people like, somebody else is going to take it, so I might as well take it myself. Some people want to try to do the right thing, and whatever happens after that, you wash your hands of it. I tried. I don't know.
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9: News this hour at Town Hall. I'm Bob Agnew in Washington. Major trial involving Meta has ended with a settlement.
10: Meta has agreed to pay $17 billion and add child safety measures to its Facebook and Instagram platforms to end a landmark trial over teen social media addiction and settle claims filed by 47 states. William Tong is Connecticut's attorney general.
11: Meta, Instagram, Facebook, and its peers in the industry, TikTok, Snapchat, YouTube, have for years strip mined the souls of America's children for money.
10: California Attorney General Rob Bonta says the changes will protect children. The deal cut short the trial, which was expected to see CEO Mark Zuckerberg take the stand before a jury in federal court in California.
9: And then is Ed Donahue reporting a top U.S. intelligence official just made a rare and surprise visit to Russia. More on that from correspondent Willie Nelson.
12: CIA Director John Ratcliffe traveled to Moscow on a previously unannounced trip. Ratcliffe's plane spent several hours on the ground in the Russian capital before departing. It is his first visit to Moscow since taking office and the highest level trip by a Trump administration official to Russia this year. Ukrainian officials were informed of the visit. Analysts say Ratcliffe may have delivered a message from the administration. Willie Nelson, Washington.
9: The Fed's preferred inflation gauge shows core prices rose at an annual rate of 3.3% in July. More of that from correspondent Bernie Bennett.
13: Prices consumers pay for a variety of goods and services rose slightly in July, according to the Federal Reserve's main inflation gauge. The Commerce Department reported Wednesday that the Personal Consumption Expenditures Price Index, which the Fed uses as its preferred forecasting tool, increased to seasonally adjusted 0.2% for the month, putting the annual inflation rate at 3.7%. Both were 0.1 percentage points above the Dow Jones consensus. The report also shows that personal income rose 0.4%, while spending increased 0.2%, both stronger than expected. Bernie Bennett in Washington.
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9: Minnesota is demanding that Texas extradite an ICE agent charged with shooting a man in Minnesota.
16: If a judge does not intervene, an ICE agent charged with the shooting of a man in Minnesota could be released from a South Texas jail. Minnesota wants agent Christian Castro extradited after he allegedly fired his gun through a house door, striking a man in the leg and then lying to justify the shooting. Under Texas law, Castro must be released from detention after 90 days, which is Thursday. Minnesota's governor files suit asking a judge to force Texas to return Castro. The federal judge in Brownsville, Texas, says he'll decide Wednesday on whether Castro should continue to be held. I'm Donna Water.
9: The Empire State Building paid its tribute to country music legend Dolly Parton last night by lighting up in pink sparkling lights. The singer died yesterday at the age of 80. The building had announced that 9:25 would be when the lights came out. Read that 9:25, just like her famous song. More at
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1: Well, hey, everybody. Glad you're joining us today on Florida's Voice. My name is Drew Steele. Big D on the other side of the glass over there. Nina's in the breaking newsroom, and you hanging out with us at FL Voice News on YouTube, Rumble X, Facebook, and Instagram. Anytime you want to check out the show after the show, Florida's Voice with Drew Steele, the podcast, Apple Podcasts, Spotify, wherever you get your podcast. All right. Right now, Florida's Agriculture Commissioner Wilton Simpson is joining us here on Florida's Voice. Always appreciate a few minutes of his time. First of all, I believe he's there. How are you, sir?
28: Good, Drew. I'm doing great.
1: Yes.
28: We had a good morning this morning in East Pasco County. We did a community review here and like a town hall and with the chamber. And so we're staying busy.
1: So what was the town hall like? What were people talking about?
28: This is mostly for the chamber, so it was mostly how are we going to get more businesses here, in this case, in the Pasco County, the infrastructure that we need, how does that match up with the state? We talked about taxation policy. I said, the good news for Florida is we're the lowest tax state in the union per capita at the state level, and we're the lowest debt state per capita. And I said, that's the same principles you should hold your local governments to. But anyways, we're very proud of the record of the state of Florida, how conservative we are. And just for everybody to hear this, we've got 23 million people. New York's got 19.5. And the budget this year at the state of Florida was $116 billion. The budget for New York is over $270 billion. So more than double what we tax our citizens to run our government. And then from a debt, we have $8 billion of debt in the state of Florida, which we have paid down over the last 15 years, about $17 billion of it. So about $8 billion in debt. The state of New York has over $180 billion of debt. And so the state of Florida is the lowest debt and lowest tax state in the union. When we think about affordability, and I know that's on everybody's mind now because of high insurance costs or property taxes or what have you, we do hold the line when it comes to being the lowest tax state in the union. And so it's much more affordable to live here than obviously if you were living in New York.
1: Isn't it incredible, just to take a step back, if you don't mind me hanging on this topic, because it's, you can do it. Like, we've shown the way. The excuses that people come up with in different states, I don't know what it is, but I mean, obviously we know what it is. It's most of the time it's, the leftist policies, it's the blue states, it's how they just want to take and take and take from their citizens and not deliver the services as promised. You know, they kind of feign this whole thing about giving so much more than we do, but they don't. And, you know, the question becomes, you know, when do people wake up in a lot of those states to realize? And I just, you know, it's just got to be better governance. It's, you just hope that there's a chance that you might have changes in places like New York and other, states. Let's see what we're doing. I mean, we've got the example. Give it right to you.
28: We are 100% the example, Drew, and I'll give you a great example. For 10 years in a row, the university and college system in the state of Florida has been ranked number one in the entire country for 10 years in a row now. We are the lowest cost university system in the entire country, and we have the best results in the entire country. And if that don't spell it out for the rest of the country, the rest of the entire country, forget New York on that one, but when you look at taxation policy, when you look at economic benefits, when you look at economic formation, Florida is number one in all of those categories. We have the best roads. We have the best, and you know, people could debate best law enforcement, but Florida is a law enforcement state. When I was Senate president, we did $5,000 bonuses for our law enforcement that would go into law enforcement or would move from another state and be part of our law enforcement team. About 6 months ago, the governor handed out the $5,000 bonus, and so a couple thousand a year, and because we appreciate our law enforcement here. So you can have a law and order state, you can have the best education in the country, which we do, and you can do it on the least amount of taxes per capita in the entire country. And we certainly are the example for the rest of the country. And by the way, Florida is the beacon of hope, right? That's why we get called the free state of Florida. And because you're free to have your children go to any school you want to, we have universal school choice here. You're free to go to our universities here, and you will be going to the most affordable universities in the entire country, and you will have the best outcome relative to any other state. And so in Florida, there's so much opportunity. And, of course, that leads to the challenge of people wanting to move here because we do have all those statistics. The best state to do business in, right? The best roads. We spend about $3.5-4 billion a year on our environment. And so when you look at what the engine that makes Florida up, we're really second to none. And again, if you can compare us to any state, but you know, New York's our size nearly. It's the closest to our size.
1: Right.
28: And so we're very proud of, you know, what we are here in Florida. And you know, we're very proud of those statistics, and those things are facts, right? These are not things we make up. Those are just facts.
1: Yeah. Florida's Agriculture Commissioner Wilton Simpson joining us here on Florida's Voice. A couple of things before we go. The first thing is, how are we doing with the New World screwworm? People are concerned about it, but hearing about some new detections and some high-risk areas. What's the latest on that?
28: Well, there were a few other counties, I believe in Texas and maybe New Mexico, that had found screwworm. So we added those counties to the prohibition, or you had to have the proper veterinarian certificates for animals to come into the state of Florida. So far, you know, the team is doing an amazing job. And if you do an amazing job, it doesn't guarantee you success. But so far, we have no detections of the screwworm in Florida. We have stopped many people at our border in our interdiction stations coming into the state of Florida that did not have the proper veterinarian certificates from those areas. And in addition to that, we put additional folks on the ground inspecting slaughterhouses around the state to make sure anyone that's bringing any of those animals into our state, they're probably being inspected at the border, and then they're being inspected again at their final destination. So it's something we're working very hard on. We're very proud that so far we've had success, and we have opened up a facility in Sarasota that we can start producing some of the sterile flies if there is a detection anywhere in the state. So we've done a lot of front-end work to be prepared just in case. But clearly, you know, if we can hold out till by the middle, this time next year, a year from now, if we're still no screwworm in Florida, I believe there will be enough sterile flies being produced in that facility opening in Texas about the middle of next year to then maybe push them back And ultimately, the goal is not just to push them back into Mexico, but to push them all the way south of the Darien Gap. And by the way, since we have such an excess of the sterile flies, maybe we go into South America and try to eradicate it there also. And but first of all, we need to protect ourselves. It's something we're working very hard on. Dr. Short, the state veterinarian, is obviously on our team, is overseeing this. And but we have prepared. We're doing all of the things just in case. But again, we're trying to keep it out with the further inspection. So we're working on it. And it's something we're diligently on every day.
1: Yeah. And before we go, obviously, we are past the primaries. We're looking to the general. And the one thing that's very important in the state is to continue to elect conservatives, people who understand how important it is, our American values, the things that we hold dear in this state, and some of the people that are running. And I know in Florida's 11th congressional district, we've got Joe Strada obviously running, and one of those individuals that I believe is that description right there, somebody who gets it, someone who is a patriot, and we need to make sure that we get these individuals elected.
28: Absolutely, and when you think about Joe Strada, he's a good friend. He's a great American story. When you think about Joe Strada growing up and coming from very, very humble beginnings to develop a company the way he has, and to be as successful as he was, that is the American dream, right? And we all want everyone to be able to experience the American dream here. Joe has experienced the American dream. It's the kind of person you want to go to Congress, because not only did he have to balance his own checkbook all of these years, but he started with nothing. And he created a very nice business. And, you know, 20 years ago, that would be the best. That's about all you'd have to say. Today, people attack him on his record of being a businessman, right? It's like he's an entrepreneur. And so when you have the DSA, when you have uber-liberal,

0: better and better results. You know, we've got a lot of problems in Washington. They do not have the balance sheet that the state of Florida has.
1: Yeah.
0: They're continuing to rack up debt. We don't have a farm bill. There's a lot of things we could talk about with Washington. We need to send our conservative congressional delegation back to Washington to fight for us, and hopefully they'll get joined by other states.
1: You bet. All right, sir. Great to hear from you. All the best. God bless. Thanks for joining us again here on Florida's Voice. We'll see you soon.
0: Thanks, Drew.
1: All right, that is Florida's Agriculture Commissioner Wilton Simpson joining us here on Florida's Voice. What else do we got going on? All right, this Meta story, I just wanted to bring this up because the story came out earlier today as Fox News Alert was talking about this. Let's hear what they had to say about it.
2: And a major update on Meta's landmark trial states that filed the lawsuit and Meta agreeing to settle claims that the company's social media platforms harmed children.
1: So Meta is agreeing to settle in a child harm suit is the way it's being described. Let's see if we can hear a little bit about this. Do they have a little bit more here?
3: But this judgment does require some really big time changes to social media, to the social media company, yeah, including but not limited to, yeah, better age verification.
1: Better? Okay. So here we go. So D, Meta, Facebook, Instagram, right? Meta has to now, because of the lawsuit, $17 billion. I'm going to get to that in just a second. Here's some of the things that they've got to do. Better age verification. So pretty much they were just like, whatevs. And so now they're going to have to step up and do something about it. Okay. What else?
3: Usage limits, nighttime access restrictions.
1: Usage limits and nighttime access restrictions. So think about kids. Kids who are being harmed by being on social media all the time, the doom scrolling that's going on, right? So this lawsuit, bunch of states get together and they're like, all right, you got to do something about this. We need better age verification. We need usage limits. We need nighttime access restrictions.
3: And required breaks in usage.
1: And required breaks in usage. Now, the only reason why I'm bringing these things up is because, D, you're the ombudsman. You're the one that is speaking for the audience, unless the audience wants to speak. 866-588-8303 if you want to talk about this or anything we've talked about today. 866-588-8303. You can call now. So the first blush at all of this is, man, the Pandora's box of social media that is open. And how for years and years and years we've learned about the doom scrolling and how that's the way it's set up. And it's set up for you to have that. What's the word? It's not endorphin. Is it endorphins? D, is that the word I'm looking for?
4: That works, yeah.
1: Okay. The click and then all of a sudden I'm happy. You know, I want to click on this. And the phone wakes up.
4: The dopamine.
1: That's it, the dopamine. What? I said endorphins. They're not the same thing. Anyway, so it plans it this way. Not just for the kids, but for you. But you start them young. So you've got the social media platforms harming children. They're going to it. They're addicted to it. And then the second part of it is that you've got to have all of these things in the lawsuit that claim that it needs to be done. And Facebook's like, okay, we got it. Better age verification, usage limits, nighttime access restriction, required breaks in usage. Now, some of that, my first blush is, we're not doing that already? Like, they don't have those kind of things there? Of course they don't. Because they want your business. Because they want you sucked in. So then the second part is, do you really believe they're going to do it? Do you

0: have witnessed that all my life again, but we certainly are witnessing it in where all this destruction has happened. And very resilient people and very resilient families. And it's just amazing to watch the entire community, as you described. The sheriff's office are very involved in helping clear the roads and the trees. And, you know, when you're in these smaller communities and these farming communities, you get everyone there. And it was really just, I hate to see it. It's, like I said, it's the third time in 13 months for a lot of these farmers. And but the resiliency will show through. And, you know, a year from now, we'll be back on our feet. We'll be producing. And again, I should say this, you know, we see this as a food supply chain issue. It's a national security issue to get these farmers back on their feet. Mm-hmm. A lot of destruction of buildings, you know, with in North Florida, we have a lot of meat chickens, so chicken farms, and a lot of destruction of their facilities. And so we've got programs to help them rebuild. And but again, the vast majority of this work is done by those locals and local farmers, and it's amazing the amount of volunteers that come out. I was at one of the places in Steinahatchee yesterday. A crew had come from Crystal River to cook for all the workers that were working that day, and they've done that the last several days. And then you've got like Senator Collins. He has a program that a nonprofit group that is set up in all over the affected area, cooking for people. So you've just got an amazing group of people and that are cooking for people. And
1: here, let me see if I can find this one. Is this up? Okay, there it is. So today we heard a little bit more about some of the election issues. We talked about that, but also on the other side of this, we've also heard more about some of the trouble that is out there with regard to a couple of other things, including what some people have been saying in Hollywood, how do you want to put it? You know, I saw this today. Somebody sent this, they brought it to my attention, and I'm just wondering what exactly is going on with some of the lefties that are out there and the way they think, what they believe. Trying times are in the world these days, said Jon Bon Jovi. Now, I just want to explore this a little deeper, because when Jon Bon Jovi and some of the other, like, I don't know if you're a big, you know, fan of Bon Jovi, if you love all the music, okay, great. But still, a Hollywood leftist. New Jersey leftist, whatever you want to say. But I just wanted to play this clip because for me, the one thing that I'm always looking at when they're talking about the issues of the day is, how much of it is your fault? Like, how much are you responsible for? So when Jon Bon Jovi's like,
2: these are very, very, very trying times in the world.
1: They are trying times in the world. I mean, he's not wrong. They're trying times in the world. Okay. So what else?
2: The quicker and the louder we become aware of it, and you hear people like you or I or anyone else saying it, will give comfort and ease to those who don't have a microphone.
1: Okay. Now, when I hear these interviews, people talking like this, I'm just trying to understand how much of the very, very, very trying times that we live in is the responsibility of the left. Do Democrats have any responsibility in it, or is it all Trump? Is that what it is? It's just the Trump administration. It's just him. He's the problem. You get it. Right?
2: Because everyone is going through some kind of anxiety now that we didn't have at a different time in our lives. Anxiety wasn't a word that I ever heard growing up.
1: Yeah, but you had it. You had it, and maybe you didn't hear about it a lot. Maybe the reason why you didn't hear it as a kid wasn't because you didn't have anxiety as much as it was the fact that the way that things have been medically described these days, whether it's ADHD or other things, maybe it's just now we're talking more about it, and you still had it. You were still anxious. Your parents were anxious. Just because you didn't talk about it when you were younger doesn't mean that it didn't exist. I just thought that was kind of fascinating, interesting there. What else does he say?
2: Wasn't a word I ever heard 20, 30, 40. No way.
1: No way. So then let's explore the other part of this. So John Bon Jovi says these are very, very, very trying times. We gotta be loud. Give comfort and ease to those who don't have a microphone. And everybody's going through some kind of anxiety now that we didn't have at a different time in our lives. The bigger question to me is how much of it is Democrats' fault? How much is it the fact that so many people for the past 10, 20, 30 years, you might say, have been coming up indoctrinated to hate this country, all under the aim of trying to tear it down, and are fomenting, big word for me, have been out there trying to create the issue, create the anxiety, the anxiousness that's going on. What about that? It seems odd to me sometimes that, you know, we're not allowed to say that. Not allowed to talk about that. So that's it. I just wanted to bring that up. A couple of Hollywood stories today. We got measles stories today. Measles stories, some measles lies, some people that are saying things that are not true about what is happening with measles across the country. We're going to get to that coming up in just a bit.
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14: This is a Bloomberg Money Minute. Wall Street didn't move a whole lot today, with investors being a little cautious ahead of late earnings from AI chipmaker NVIDIA, the most valuable company on the planet and a barometer for the entire AI industry. And with consumer spending stalling in July, the Fed's preferred measure of inflation that same month rising 3.3% from a year ago, stocks ended slightly lower. At the close, the Dow down 114 points, the Nasdaq down 21, the S&P lost 2. MediShares rose 1%. It agreed to pay upwards of $18 billion to settle a landmark lawsuit brought by dozens of states about making Instagram and Facebook addictive to teens. Now, that deal still has to be okayed by a judge. And President Trump today signing an emergency order banning the purchase or installation of some foreign-made electrical transformers and other critical energy equipment in the nation's electric grid, citing national security concerns about equipment that's made in China. Tom Busby, Bloomberg Radio.
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19: Now. Last time today, AP Anita Padilla in the Florida's Voice newsroom. Let's find out what's up. What's up?
21: Hey, Drew, topping the news right now, the U.S. Treasury Department sanctioning three organizations that it says are connected to violent far-left extremism and terrorism. The groups are based in Europe, and they include an organization that provides digital services to extremist groups, a British group that has been designated as a terrorist organization there, and another international group that the Treasury says is connected to a designated terrorist organization. Now, these sanctions generally block property and financial interests in the United States belonging to the designated groups and individuals. Treasury Secretary Scott Bessent says the United States will use its economic tools to disrupt the financial support networks of violent far-left groups. The Justice Department and the FBI has said that they have seized domains connected to two hacking platforms that have been used against the United States critical infrastructure and other sensitive networks. So there are these code documents that say the platforms were operated by a China-based group that provided hacking services to customers linked to the Chinese government. The government says victims included NASA, the Federal Reserve, the Department of Energy, the Justice Department, and the U.S. Senate. Investigators say the tools infected internet-connected devices and then used them to help hide the origin of the cyber attacks. The FBI says the domain seizures made the two platforms inoperable. Well, in Florida politics, Republican Party Chairman Evan Power is attacking Democrats David Jolly and Angie Nixon, and this is over their political positions. Power says the Democratic Party has embraced the socialist left, and he's accusing the movement of seeking major changes to the country's political institutions. He also argues that socialist policies would hurt competition, raise costs, and reduce individual freedoms. Power points to Floridians who fled Cuba and Venezuela, saying that their experiences show the dangers of socialism. He also says that Florida voters should instead support free markets, constitutional government, and individual freedom. All right, that is a look at our news right now at 4:35. I'm Anita Padilla, the news director here in the newsroom. Drew, we're going to toss it back over to you.
1: 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And anytime you want to watch, again, at FL Voice News on YouTube, Rumble, X, Facebook, and Insta. All right, there's so many different stories today, some crazy stories that are out there, including this very story that I was looking at earlier. And I don't understand it. I don't know why the left does this kind of thing, but they should keep doing it over and over and over again. So I guess there are a couple of lefties who have this stand against Donald Trump event that's going on. And there are people across the country that want to show off how upset they are. And this one group in Plymouth, New Hampshire, has decided to stand against Trump and ICE. And the way that they're doing it is they're getting very angry. They're in large groups. They've got big signs. They're marching down the street. No, that's not what they're doing. They're actually doing this. Yeah. Here we go again. All right, so I'm not saying that the leftists are getting really crazy, but there's two women there. One is playing a drum, and it says, angry enough. And then there's one doing this crazy dance in this mask and a purple dress. And I'm not really sure. You know, I see those kind of videos, and I hear the kind of banging and the music that they make. And I think to myself, does the president of the United States ever sit there and look and go, ah, never mind. All right, let's get everybody back away from Iran. Let's just leave. Let's just pack it up. Just leave everything there at your desk, and let's just go. Let's just leave. I mean, the girl in the purple dress and the drummer are drumming there, so we'd hate to upset them. So maybe we should just... Okay. Yeah, that's enough. So they're doing this all across the country. I don't know what they think they're going to accomplish, but I guess in their own mind, they're accomplishing something huge. You're really not. Moving on. I just needed a little bit of levity. And then we get into some of the other stories that are going on here. Canada is an interesting situation. We're continuing to talk about Canada. People are really worried about what's going on in Canada. And this only because you've got a prime minister there who clearly does not like the United States, who clearly wants a new world order, who in the past has talked about, Mark Carney has literally talked about a new world order and leaning more into China and getting away from the dollar, like destroying the dollar, leaning into China and India, other ways to do business around the globe. Let's get rid of the dominance of the dollar across the globe. And how about it? But we still love you and we still want to do business with you until we try to make a trade deal with them that is fair and equitable for both sides. And next thing you know, it's like, yeah, no, we're not going to do that because they've got the really huge, bigly, some might say, Trump derangement syndrome going on. See, what happens is when you know that Democrats are coming along soon to save the day for you, because they too want a new world order, and they too would like the president out of office, and they too would like to see the things happen here, like the destruction of the dollar in the economy and our way of living in the Constitution, like the prime minister in Canada wants, then strange deals happen, maybe no deals happen. And this story, on top of all of it, we talked a little bit about Canada yesterday walking away from a trade deal. But how about this? Of all people, you have the talk of, from the Toronto Sun. Why is Mark Carney hiding Americans for the prime minister office? What does that mean? Well, you're not going to believe this. When I said to you that Democrats told Mark Carney behind closed doors, don't sweat this, don't make a deal with Trump, don't do something that will be beneficial for the United States and for your country, because we know how much you want to take this country down, and so do we, and certainly the president, and we don't want to give him a win. How far are they willing to go? This story's crazy. Why is Mark Carney hiding Americans for the PMO, the Prime Minister's office? Check this story out. I'm reading this from the Toronto Sun, eh? It appears to be a first for Canada to have a COO in the PMO, who is a woman that is, but it's who the woman is that's really interesting. He's the first prime minister to hire an American to help run the prime minister's office. Follow this story. It appears to be a first for Canada to have a CEO in the PMO, but it's who the woman is that's truly interesting. Maya Johnson is currently listed in the government employee directory in Canada as Mark Carney's senior advisor, United States stakeholder strategy. That sounds like a job for someone at the Canadian embassy in Washington, not someone working on Wellington Street in Ottawa. They've set up an office in Ottawa. They're there. But wait. You're like, Maya Johnson, who's that? Hold on. This is where it gets really interesting, because Johnson, the woman advising Carney on how to deal with Trump, is an American and a registered Democrat with ties to the campaign of Hillary Clinton, Joe Biden, and Kamala Harris.
0: You know?
1: I know, Hills. I know. In what world does it make sense for the Democrat from the United States, Maya Johnson, to be a senior advisor on Canada-U.S. relations? Never mind be elevated to the position of chief operating officer at the Canadian Prime Minister's office. What did I tell you? What did I say? Yeah, okay, all right, thank you. Thank you very much. What did I say? Oh, my. So let's back up and check this out once again. Basically, the Democrat Party has set up in the Prime Minister's office in Canada what some are describing as a midterm election campaign headquarters. Why do Democrats have a campaign headquarters in Canada? You know why. Democrats are advising him. They're telling him what to do to destroy trade deals that could benefit American citizens, to stop the president of the United States from succeeding, again hurting American citizens. Oh, and not just that. Here's another little nugget from Canada and what they're doing there and how upset they are. They don't like the fact that United States goods are on the shelves in Canada either. Is that right?
2: Trade war. The federal government is urging people to continue buying Canadian.
1: All right, so the trade war is going on. While the trade war is going on, we want people to buy Canadian.
2: The sentiment certainly still strong, which is why some shoppers in Kempville were surprised and upset to see American wine on shelves at a local grocery store.
1: What? So the CTV News Ottawa did this whole story about how there are wines from the United States on the shelves in Canada, and this is an outrage. Are they outraged?
3: Yeah, Patricia, we were alerted to this by a viewer who said a store in Kentville had set up a full display in the front of the beer and wine section, prominently selling wine from California.
4: Wow. We can't have that. Oh, my. So, somebody saw American wine being sold on the shelves in a grocery store in Kemptville, Ontario, and alerted the news station, who talked about this. I know, it's terrible. I know. How dare they? I can't believe this is. Now, look. It's not the Canadian people. It's the government. It's not the people in Canada. They don't overall feel this way. This, again, is a country with a border, with an open, well, I don't say an open border. I mean, it's not an open border, but it's certainly not a militarized border of any way, shape, or form. To our north, that somehow, some way now, has communicated with their people that it's okay to have a Democrat in the office of the Prime Minister of Canada helping with strategy. What kind of strategy is an American Democrat going to give that, by the way, supported and worked for Hillary Clinton and Joe Biden and Kamala Harris? What kind of advice are they going to give him? And then a TV station who, I guess, on dutiful command from the government, comes in and says, hey, did you see that? There's American wine on the shelves. How dare they? And what are they going to do? You're going to shut the store down? You're going to swoop into other stores now? And the only reason why I'm bringing it up is because it goes beyond our borders. The hatred of the United States and the things we love and hold dear. And it's not just internally where we have a party, a single political party that is bent on destroying this country, the Constitution, tearing it down. But now they're exporting it into places where we never thought it would be. Like, are you really taking orders from Democrats? Like in Canada, the Canadian Prime Minister is taking orders from Democrats in the United States, strategizing against us? Yes, it appears as if that is the case. That's crazy. That is
22: a bowl of doggy do.
4: If you say so, Nancy, I can't disagree with that. Of course, it is your party that's doing it. All right, let's get ready to take a break. Anytime you want to watch NFL Voice News on YouTube, Rumble X, Facebook, and Instagram. Some more Florida stories coming up, including the launch of a statewide tour where you'll get a chance to hear from and see, hopefully, two people that will be in Tallahassee helping out this state immensely. We'll get to that. And the latest, Manji Nixon. We have it from Florida's Voice, the website. We'll get to that coming up in just a minute.
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19: Safety is a big deal, and I think that syringes and God knows what's on them.
20: We had no open wounds. We talked about that even before we went in, and we decided to give it a try.
21: Plus, if there's a stray needle and you step on it, I was a little nervous about it.
22: One beach cleanup is definitely not enough to say something's safe. This is, you know, we can't change what's out in the oceans or what people have done in the past, but we can change our reaction to it.
23: Yeah, the reaction is, don't go to the beach in New Jersey. So there they are, D. They're at the beach in New Jersey, and they had to close it up because dozens of syringes washed up. The beach, okay, so this is what's weird. The beach stayed open, but the lifeguards were like, just stay out of the water. I'm not the smartest person in the room, and I'm alone. But if you're at the beach and you walk up and you see some syringes washing up on the beach, is it beach?
24: You don't need an official announcement to know to get the heck out of there.
23: Yeah, that's it. The beach day. Come on, kids. Beach day's over. That's it. Like, there were some people that were like, well, we just have to kind of walk around them and we just got to be a little careful. The syringes, and then, of course, the question of why are there syringes washing up on the beach? And I don't know the details of that part of it. But I'm pretty sure if that's happening, yeah, beach day is over. D, I guess is that like Jersey tough? Is that what it is?
25: Hey, I'm from Jersey, so I'm going to stay on the beach.
24: You're so tough.
23: Yeah, you're so just like, okay, tough guy. Then he gets out of the
24: Jersey
23: water.
24: Jersey stupid.
23: That's not very kind. All right, so Yeah, for people from New Jersey here in the state of Florida, cards and letters to D, and he'll make sure that he files them away carefully for you. All right, that's enough of that. Let's see, what else do we have going on here? We've got Byron Donalds, who has launched a statewide tour with running mate Brian Avila, the lieutenant governor choice. They made the announcement yesterday at Miami's historic Freedom Tower. And I guess they're going to be stopping at different locations. I was going to say locales. Location locales across the state. So there's going to be campaign stops in Miami, Central Florida, and the Tampa Bay region. And they want to get that message out there of economic affordability, personal freedom, opportunity directly to primary and general election voters. And it's going to, I'm wondering when it's going to start exactly. All right. So, I mean, it started already yesterday with the announcement, but I'm wondering where they're going to start and the times and everything else. So that would be nice to know. I don't know. Can't share it with you. But yeah, if you're in the Central Florida area or in Tampa, they're going to be stopping by your neck of the woods. So look for that. And I wonder if a lot of the talk, too, because it's died down a lot. I mean, it's out there. And once we get to the mail-in ballots and we get to Election Day, obviously there's going to be more talk. But it was Brian Avila who worked extensively on the property tax relief legislation. So I wonder if there's going to be this really hard push by the two of them while they're out to make the case for Amendment 3. And obviously you've got all the conservative policy initiatives that we want to move forward that, believe me, David Jolly and Gwen Brand do not want to do. And neither does Angie Nixon here in the United States if she were to be the senator. I can't even say it with a straight face. But it could be that it happens. We'll do our best to stop that. Angie Nixon said giving unborn babies rights would be quote-unquote devastating? Wait a minute. That's not true. I saw that in the headline here at Florida's Voice, the website, fovoicenews.com. So we're going to explore that next hour and see if that is exactly what was said, because we want to be right. All right, let's take a break. My name is Drew Steele. It's Florida's Voice.
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2: From the Zoom 10 studios in Naples, go from pale to perfect in minutes. This is WGUF Marco Island, Naples.
3: News this hour from Town Hall. I'm Keith Peters in Washington. Meta agreed Wednesday to pay $17 billion and add stronger child safety measures to its Facebook and Instagram platforms as part of a landmark legal settlement. At a news conference, California Attorney General Rob Bonta says the settlement is a watershed moment.
4: Meta has agreed to make significant changes that will reduce the risk of harm that Instagram and Facebook pose to teen users. Daily time limits and blocks on nighttime use that can only be lifted by a parent, limits on notifications during school hours and overnight, an end to displaying the number of likes on a teen's post.
3: If approved by the court, the deal will stop an avalanche of litigation by states against Meta, although the company still faces lawsuits from individuals and school districts across the U.S. Shrouded in secrecy, there was a visit to Moscow by CIA Director John Ratcliffe.
5: Ratcliffe held talks in Moscow with his intelligence counterparts. The rare visit comes at a time when relations with Washington remain strained over Russia's war in Ukraine. A Kremlin spokesman says Ratcliffe did not meet with President Putin, and there's been no comment from Washington. The Kremlin stresses that Russia-U.S. relations remain in a profound crisis. Their ties sank to Cold War lows after Moscow's 2022 invasion of Ukraine. Rich Thomason, Washington.
3: The U.S. and Canada have ramped up their trade war, hitting each other with a steep new tit-for-tat tariffs. Despite the bravado coming from both sides of the border over the past few days, though, analysts suspect the longtime allies will eventually strike a deal to end a conflict that neither really wants. On Wall Street, the Dow down by 113 points, the NASDAQ dropped 21, the S&P lower by a point. More on these stories at townhall.com.
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3: Extreme gang violence in Haiti has taken lives and raised concerns about safety. We hear more on the story from international correspondent Charles de Ledesma reporting from London.
9: The United Nations says armed men have killed at least 47 people and kidnapped over 50 others near Haiti's capital. This attack, which took place Sunday in Kenskov, is believed to be one of the largest mass kidnappings in Haiti in recent years. A gang leader has threatened to kill the hostages if authorities harm any gang members. The attack challenges the belief that security in Haiti is improving. Experts say the killings and kidnappings pose a major test for the government and police. The attack might also be a show of force as Haiti prepares for general elections in December. I'm Charles de Ledesma.
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23: Well, hey, everybody. 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So, yes, across the country, we are Rightline, your national voice. So, among other things that we were going to talk about today, some of the comments of some people who want to be senators here in the state of Florida, like Angie Nixon, and some of what she said about unborn babies, and we'll wait for that. And also, some of the latest about measles, the measles outbreak that's going on. Did you know that two people died from measles in Pennsylvania? But I guess it depends on who you ask, because the Lancaster County Commissioner was talking at length with the coroner and saying they don't have any cases of measles death. So why would the governor of the state of Pennsylvania claim that there were when the coroner is saying that there aren't? It's an interesting thing. We're going to get to all of that in just one second. But I did want to talk about this. We need to invest in some of the news that's out there with regard to anytime hurricanes pop up or looking around. Maybe people are like, oh, no, I don't like the spaghetti models. So it is time to bring in our friend Dave Roberts, who is joining us here on Florida's Voice, meteorologist extraordinaire. And it's that time of year. Sometimes it's a little crazy season around here with some of the spaghettis. Sometimes it's spot on. Sometimes it's like, I don't know. So I asked Dave, how are you?
20: I don't know. I love a good spaghetti, though, Drew.
23: I know you do, sir. I know you do. Sorry, that didn't come out the right way. No, he just likes spaghetti.
20: Well, that's okay. Well, tell the truth. Here's the story. The last time we had spaghetti together, you were very nice and helped put the bib on me. And I really appreciated that.
23: Well, you know, that's what friends do. Anyway, this is getting weird. Okay, so what is this? Invest 96L. What is this? Because the newsroom is like, there's spaghetti
20: name,
23: models.
20: Fancy name. It is right now just a disturbance, though. It's a tropical disturbance. And here's a couple things. Okay, so let's just really come at this from the front. It's moving towards the Caribbean, or at least the islands that are on the northern rim of the Caribbean. And that is alarming, of course, for Florida when you look at it from that standpoint.
23: Right.
20: Now, let me add the context, okay? And this is important. There's a few things that are influencing 96L. Number one, it did have a 70% chance for development, and now that's dropped to 60%. But the models have shifted more towards Florida. So there's a little confusion out there, and we've got a lot of variables that are actually working in our favor that probably tell me this thing's not going to be an influence in our weather.
23: Okay, so you feel pretty confident because there are some people here that see the spaghettis and they're like, spaghetti's coming by us. And so we just do we just keep an eye on it. Is that where you are right now? I mean, when does it even?
20: Monday is when we'll have a really good handle on it, because by Monday, some of the models actually stop picking it. And that's because it may not actually exist Monday of next week. It's having a problem organizing right now. It's got dry air that's circulating around it. So dry air is never good for the development of a tropical storm or a hurricane. And the other thing is, there's a ton. I'm watching here. I'm just looking at the latest satellite imagery. There's a ton of dust coming off the African continent from the Sahara Desert that is headed right for this system. It's in the same flow, the same, there's an east to west flow that comes off the African continent. That's what allowed the system to develop in the first place. But once the dust gets in there, it makes it very hard. It's like pushing down on it, basically, and it makes it very hard for the system to get a real true circulation. So right now, interesting to watch, but I'm skeptical that this is going to be a major storm for Florida. And yes, I feel comfortable saying that even though if it were to impact Florida, it's probably in the range of 10 to 14 days away, even where it is right now. It's that far away.
23: Oh, goodness. All right. Yeah, yeah, and I guess it doesn't even have a name or anything else. All right. I just wanted to...
20: The thing about the name, Drew, it's kind of eerie for a lot of folks.
23: Yeah.
20: And weird because of the tragic news that we learned this week. But the next name on the list is Dolly.
23: Yeah.
20: So if this does organize into a tropical storm or a hurricane, Dolly is the next name. What's just an odd coincidence, in my opinion.
23: Yeah, it is. All right. All right, Dave Roberts, a meteorologist extraordinaire. Next time we get together, I get my bib back.
20: Yeah, absolutely. You got in the washing machine right now.
23: No, you don't. No, you don't. You're working.
20: I don't have a washing machine. I wash things in the creek.
23: Is that what I was just going to say, is there a washing machine next to the news desk? I don't understand. How does that work? It's one of those things. Like, okay. It's like what you do on the breaks. It's like, everybody bring the laundry in. Come on. Yeah, let's go. We're doing whites. We're doing whites right now.
20: Before it rains. I got to hang it up on the line before it rains.
23: Too late. Well, I'm looking out the window right now, and it looks to me like you're too late for that. All right.
20: Yeah,
23: thank you for a few minutes, and we'll speak soon.
20: Good to talk to you.
23: Back at you. All right. That's meteorologist Dave Roberts, and we appreciate him joining us for a few minutes here on Florida's Voice. All right. So I just want to, I know the newsroom is like, it's like, let's talk to Dave. All right. Let's see what else is up. Coming up, scheduled to join us in a few more minutes, Anastasios Kamoutsis, the president of Polk State College. There's a lot going on there we're going to talk about. But I do want to bring up this story. Why is it that Josh Shapiro was talking about these measles deaths that took place in Pennsylvania? Well, first of all, understand some context here. You have two deaths. Were they because of the measles, or were they from measles or with measles? We're going to get to that in just a second. You've got RFK Jr., who's been going around the country. He was just here yesterday in the state of Florida. We were just talking to Joseph Latipo, the Florida Surgeon General, yesterday about his visit and some of the discussions that were going on and some of the things about vaccines and vaccine scheduling and the like, right? And so, obviously, when you have this discussion and then you have measles pop up on the board, as it were, and the quote-unquote deaths due to the measles, well, hold on. You know, this is what ends up happening. You've got the talk. So he said,
0: talking to Secretary Kennedy, who reached out to me this morning. And while I appreciate his willingness to offer staff to assist us, we think we're able to manage this through the Department of Health.
23: Okay, so we're going to manage this through the Department of Health. They were having a conversation. If there is an issue, you know, we'll get back to you. But other than that, we can handle this. And so he went after RFK Jr. and the President of the United States following these measles deaths. And let me just say this, because the one thing, too, is whether or not this was due to, like, did they die with measles or did they die from measles? I know, I can't believe we're having this conversation, but we are. Because the question becomes, are there people who politically want to jump on this to go after the president and the HHS secretary? And the answer, of course, is yes. But what are the details? We'll get to all of that coming up in just a second. But first, let's do this. Anytime Anastasios Kamoutsis is joining us on Florida's Voice, it's a good day. President of Polk State College, and that means, well, first of all, it's always good to see him. And then obviously the other part of it, which is the good things that are going on at Polk State College. First of all, hopefully you can hear me. It's good to see you.
1: It's good to see you, my friend. How are you today?
23: I am fantastic. All right, a couple of things. First of all,
1: you've got these new institutional neutrality, is that what's going on? It's institutional neutrality? Like, what exactly is happening, going on right now with your mission and some of the things that are happening at Polk State College?
2: Well, Drew, we saw a couple weeks ago Secretary McMahon at the United States Department of Education issued a call to action to all higher education institutions to go back to the basics, to focus on academic excellence and open inquiry, free dialogue, and the free expression of ideas. Her leadership, I know, was instrumental in a roundtable that took place a short time afterwards, where Governor DeSantis, Commissioner Henry Mack, Chancellor Ray Rodriguez were able to talk about how all of the 28 state colleges and all 12 of the state universities have signed on to a letter to support the effort. And Polk State College, I believe, was the first to implement an institutional neutrality statement. I think when I was on the show a couple weeks ago, I talked about my first 90 days and the three pillars I really wanted to focus on. First and foremost, innovation and partnerships and workforce education. Second, creating seamless articulation pathways for students to be able to go through our program, get their first 2 years done. And if they want to go to one of the 12 universities, we're creating very clear, distinct, and prescriptive pathways for those students, like we did with Florida Polytechnic.

0: able to disagree respectfully with those in the workplace or at home or wherever you go. And so we're making an intentional statement with this neutrality statement when we tell our students and the faculty and the community at large that we are going to remain neutral. We are focused on education here at Polk State College, and we want to encourage the flourishing of ideas while students are getting on our campus and they are learning. And so that is what creates a greater product. That is what creates better students. And so we are proud of the fact that on Monday night, our district board of trustees made an affirmative statement when they voted to adopt this institutional neutrality statement.
1: Nice. Well, that's great. You know, can you talk a little bit about also how great it is that, you know, not just across the state of Florida, but when you get specific with Polk State, how we just lead, you know, and how there are people who really do want to be at an institution where they're going to trust the process of learning. I don't know if there's a better way to put it, because what you're describing is so important to people. A place to be where you're going to learn, you're going to be able to work hard and do fantastic things, and you're not going to have any of these distractions around you. It's going to be this focus that's going to be about you and getting things done, you know?
0: Absolutely. I'd be remiss if I did not thank the incredible faculty and staff here at Polk State College who understand the mission of putting students first. And what does that look like? It means that we are going to give them as many opportunities as possible, whether it's down the path of a degree program, whether it's a workforce education program, degreed and non-degreed. We talk about certificates and rapid credentials, and how can we help students decide what is the best pathway for them. But again, understanding that there's purpose in the work that you do, understanding this sense of community involvement. One of the initiatives we've been pushing is how do we expand partnerships in the community so that our students can engage in more community service opportunities and understand the needs of the community and be willing to take some of their time, whether it's after class or on a weekend, to give back to the community. There is so much more to education when we talk about developing students for life that we are really focused on here. And so I'm extremely thankful for the staff and the faculty who are working alongside us to ensure that students are receiving a world-class education, and that students from different walks of life, from different financial backgrounds, from different zip codes, understand that education is the great equalizer. When they walk through our doors, they are going to be given an opportunity. They're going to be given a pathway to prosperity, because now we're talking about what you learn and your hard work and what you do with it. And we want to make sure that that vision is shared with our students.
1: And maybe even stick around, maybe stay in the community and be able to work in the community that you love and be here in the state that you love. And I always think about that, how for many people that is also an important aspect of, you know, living here, growing up here, learning here, working here, raising a family here. I don't know if it gets any better than all of that put together. Although this is pretty good. How about the celebration of America's 250th anniversary? Maybe we should talk a little bit about what Polk State's doing about that.
0: Well, we are extremely excited. We are going to have, a major art exhibit that we are revealing, or we're doing a reception on September 15th that evening to celebrate America's 250th anniversary. On September 16th, we have a State Board of Education meeting where we will be hosting the State Board of Education and Commissioner Henry Mack. And then on September 17th, Constitution Day, we will have the ability at both our Winter Haven campus and our Lakeland campus to hear from Senator Rosalynn Osgood, who is a Democrat, and from Congressman Byron Donalds, who is a Republican. And they are going to talk about the impact of the Constitution on modern day American society and how it has influenced policy, particularly in the line of work that they do as elected officials. And so we're excited to host them here and for students to be able to see, first and foremost, a difference of opinions. But also, I'm pretty sure they're going to see there's quite a bit of common ground. And so I know sometimes the media may portray that there are all kinds of tremendous divisions and polarizations of topics, but especially when we talk about the Constitution and the great founding of this country here in America, we know that it is pivotal that our students understand the importance of that document and they hear from the elected officials on how that document influences the great work that they do.
1: Yeah, in a nonpartisan setting, basically, when you're looking at that aspect of it, and then to hear both sides and the healthy debate maybe about the issue, but certainly to hear

0: what people have to say. I think that's fantastic. Now, remind me of the days again, because I don't want to miss this for people that are listening.
1: Yes, Constitution Day is September 17th, and so that's the main day where we're going to have our event. Senator Osgood will speak at the Winter Haven campus from 9:30 a.m. to 10:30 a.m., and then Congressman Donalds will speak at the Lakeland campus from 12:30 p.m. to 1:30 p.m., and so everyone's invited. Please come out. Come show interest. But also, I'm excited to see large crowds at our campuses, and they can see while they're here the amazing things that are happening at Polk State College.
0: Yeah, excellent. All right, sir. You know, it's always great to see you. All the best. God bless. Look forward to the next time we get together, okay?
1: Likewise, my friend. Thank you so much.
0: All right, we'll see you soon. That is Anastasios Kamoutsis, of course, the president of Polk State College, joining us here on Florida's Voice. All right, let's get back to this, back to the measles story. Look, there's more to this. You have Governor Josh Shapiro, who was talking about speaking with the HHS Secretary RFK Jr. about these deaths in Pennsylvania. And he was talking about the help that was being offered by RFK Jr. But, you know, we got this. What else did he say?
2: I was very, very blunt. And I made very clear that his actions and the rhetoric that's coming from this administration are having a negative impact on communities across America, particularly right here in Pennsylvania.
0: About getting shots for the measles, like MMR, like getting measles shots, is it the vaccine in general? Is it the rhetoric that Josh Shapiro, Democrat in Pennsylvania, is describing as the HHS secretary saying, don't get any vaccine, don't do it, step away, no vax at all? Because for the millionth time, that's not what he said. That's not what's going on. That's not what has been going on with this administration or with the HHS secretary. When it comes to vaccine schedules, you should be able to take the vaccines at the schedule that you choose to. If you choose not to, then by all means. And maybe there are certain ones that, like, for example, we have in the state of Florida that are not going to be mandated for kids to go to school, like the Hep V and some others. But in the state of Florida, if you choose to, you can. Is that what we're talking about? Because, again, what else?
2: That there's real life consequences to spreading misinformation. There's real life consequences to scaring people.
0: Again, it is, quite honestly, it's really the governor who's scaring people. Claiming conspiracy theories and misinformation about public health. It's really more about the information that you're getting is not the information that you want. Because Trump, it's that, I'd say insane, but let's just say silly. No, it's insane. Here you have Secretary Kennedy, who was talking about the Lancaster County Commission today and a statement, because Josh Shapiro, Democrat governor, runs to a microphone to say, look, it's basically because of your rhetoric that we have two people that have died from measles in the state of Pennsylvania. Now, there have been zero deaths up to this point in 2026. I don't know if you know that. And I also don't know whether or not you realize there was a time when measles were just it wasn't as crazy and harsh of a discussion as it is today. Like, for example, there's this.
3: I have to get sick. Sure can't beat the measles.
4: That's right. No medicine.
5: Inside or out. Like shots, I mean.
3: Don't even mention shots. Yeah,
0: how about those days? The Brady Bunch days. You know, when they did a whole episode on how the whole family got the measles. And boy, if you have to get sick, you sure can't beat the measles. Because, it's like you're just hanging out. You don't get shots. It's you just kind of play Parcheesi or whatever. I don't even know what. Do you know what Parcheesi is? I don't even know where that came from.
6: Anyway, no idea.
0: No idea either. But anyway, you're just playing board games and you're waiting for it to go away. Now all of a sudden, what? What changed? Here's the HHS secretary today was saying,
6: casualties, according to a statement that was released by the Lancaster County Commissioner.
0: Yeah, get this.
6: Today, they cannot find any measles deaths in Lancaster County. And they complain that the governor will not give them that information.
0: What? So they don't have anything in Lancaster County in Pennsylvania. They have no records of deaths due to measles. And the governor isn't giving any records?
6: The CDC tried to get that information from the governor yesterday, and the state is refusing to cooperate. We're doing a better job than any country in the world at controlling the measles outbreak.
0: Yep.
6: This is a worldwide epidemic. And it's happening because of the lockdowns, because many kids did not get vaccinated during the...
0: Many kids didn't get vaccinated during the lockdowns. Hey, Governor Shapiro, is that true? Can we look into that? Or do you not want to look into it and just go for the hateful rhetoric against the HHS secretary and the president?
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0: It's anytime you want to watch NFL Voice News on YouTube, Rumble X, Facebook, and Insta, as the kids like to say. All right, I think we're ready to go. D, are you ready to go? It's not really up to me. It's really up to you.
24: It's not my top 5.
0: Okay, well, it's not your top. By the way, you want to do a top 5 this year? Would you like to do one?
24: Maybe at the end of the year.
0: All right. So maybe at the end of the year, we'll do a whole week at the end of the year. Just you picking the top 5 audio clips. That would be kind of fun. I think the audience demands it.
24: Or just a segment of my possibly top 5 of the year.
0: Oh, all right. Okay. I was just saying, who's doing the work going through? Have you been keeping notes?
24: I'll do the work.
0: Have you been keeping notes on the ones you like?
24: I have a couple notes.
0: Okay, good. All right, so in this case, it's my top 5, and we do it each and every day, top 5 audio clips of the day. 5, 4, 3, 2, 1.
7: This is Drew's top 5. Number 5.
25: Yes, just like we've been ready, and this is what President Trump, this is what the American people expect President Trump and expect this country to be doing when it comes to election integrity and making sure that we are extraordinarily vigilant about who is voting and that they're eligible to vote. It is surprising and disappointing that instead of working with us, instead of working to make sure that we have free and fair elections, you have governors like the governor in California, you have these advocacy groups that are really just left-wing liberal groups that are immediately saying, oh, no, we're gonna sue again. Notwithstanding the fact the Supreme Court has already issued its stay, and we will keep on fighting that. We want to make sure that every vote in this country is counted appropriately, and that's what President Trump has told the American people is going to do, and we're certainly going to back him up with that from the Department of Justice.
0: Nah, we don't have to count them appropriately. Let's just do like they're doing in Michigan, where they take the dead people off the rolls and then they plop them back on, because everybody knows that if you're dead, you're voting Democrat. No, it's not a joke. It's very serious.
26: Not a joke.
0: Thank you, Joe. So that's the Attorney General of the country, Todd Blanche, who's talking about the mail-in voting crackdown, some of what we are trying to accomplish right now, and a lot that we're getting done, including like what he was describing, the importance of knowing that when the post office checks the voter rolls, that they'll mail it out to who they say is eligible to vote. And we barcode it and make sure that if one doesn't come back, we know it's not coming back because the person you told us to send it to maybe is dead. And so other things as well. But keeping election integrity alive is so important. And you're just wondering why it is that when it comes to the SAVE Act, when it comes to making sure dead people don't vote, Democrats are like, nah, we don't want to be any part of that. Really? You really don't?
7: Number four.
1: This one. Okay. The president Republicans most admire, it's Donald Trump. This is a historic comparison. A majority of Republicans say, 53% say, he's the Republican president they most admire. Ronald Reagan, who traditionally has won that much, Donald Trump nearly triples up on this. Reagan at just 18%. And then Abraham Lincoln, who by most historic accounts is the greatest president of all time, but Republicans say that the president that they most admire by, what is this? This is 6-7 times as many. Donald John Trump at 53%, easily crushing Abe Lincoln at 8%, and the Elon poll showed that he was the greatest president as well, Donald. Holy Toledo.
0: That's what we say about that. That's Harry Enten, Holy Toledo guy, who on CNN was saying that the president Republicans most admire, 53% Donald Trump, 18% Ronald Reagan, 8% Abraham Lincoln. So here's what I'm thinking, D, and forgive me if I'm going to take a little bit of a different spin on this. I didn't really want to dig in and analyze this too deeply, but that this popped up on my feed, and so I wanted to play it. Does it feel to you like CNN may have put, because it's CNN's poll, is it possible that they kind of pinch this poll a little bit to ask the question a certain way so that they can say that Republicans admire Trump more than Lincoln? But really,
24: when I didn't think about that.
0: Yeah, but when it really,
24: of course, there's a possibility.
0: Yeah,
24: but that never went through my head.
0: Because look, sometimes you worry about CNN doing this because they want to make the president and Republicans look bad. Like, are you serious? You think you more highly of the president, Donald Trump, than Abraham Lincoln? Is that... I want to know how the question was worded. I feel like you're trying to make a mockery of us, the president, conservatives, Christians, American citizens. I can go down a whole list, but I don't know. I just feel like...
7: Number three.
2: Marines, on this fifth anniversary, your valor is now officially, permanently, and properly recognized. You are the vanguard of a lethal, proud, and undefeated force that secures and defends our nation. You represent the very heart of peace through strength. So thank you. God bless you, and God bless our great republic.
0: That is the Secretary of War, Pete Hegseth, who today was honoring Marines on the fifth anniversary of Abbeygate. Your valor is officially, permanently, and properly recognized. A time where, when you think about Abbeygate, you think about Joe Biden, you think about what took place that day, you think about what Joe Biden did at that moment in our history, and what the Marines that were there and so many had to go through in that moment, and making sure that as a nation that we recognize your valor officially, permanently, and properly. And that, I thought, was a pretty incredible, not just a gesture, but a very important gesture that was made to them.
7: Number two.
4: These cameras, the license plate readers, I think it's out of control.
3: And this is something that in Florida, you know, our highway patrol, we have readers for like tolling by plate and things like that. Now, I've never supported the automatic tickets being sent if you're speeding. I think a human being has to do that. And so I've never embraced that. But and so this was something that was kind of out there in that vein. And then with this whole Flock situation, it's now being used not for tolling by plate or things like that, but for actual criminal surveillance. And so these are done by police departments and sheriff's departments by and large. I've asked for an overview of what's going on in state agencies. There are some, but it's a lot smaller than what we have at the local level. And so I'm all about having law enforcement have tools to be able to hold criminals accountable. I think that's important that we do that. And no one's been stronger on law enforcement than me. But I don't want to have this become a surveillance state.
0: Well, how about that? The great governor of the state of Florida, Ron DeSantis, right there, leading on emergency management, and I think today at FIU, and making some announcements on some things that are going on here in the state of Florida with regard to emergency management and some changes and some things that are happening. But there was making the comments about the use of license plate readers, the Flock cameras that have gotten, quote unquote, out of control, and the concerns that he has. Look, it's great that officers have tools like surveillance from Flock cameras It's great that officers would have the tools that they need to get the bad guys to stop and fight crime. But when the surveillance state is starting to rise, when the use of Flock cameras goes from, hey, we're going to charge you because we check out your plate, to, I don't know, something that feels like it's a little more, the governor's like, yeah, I'm not really too sure about that. And so, yeah, the issue of Flock cameras continues.
7: Number one.
4: And I'm going to have a paperweight sitting on my desk. You know what that paperweight's going to be? It's going to be a piece of the ballroom after we all blow it up. That's what it's going to be. In an official ceremony, just so we're clear, in an official ceremony, we're going to blow it up, and we're going to give the taxpayers their money back by selling all the pieces as paperweights, and I will have one on my desk.
0: Hey, Dave, that feels like it's a little crazy to me. Almost lunacy.
24: Sounds very Chuck Schumer-ish.
0: He's such a nice guy, though.
5: You won't know what hit you.
0: No, that sounds a lot like Chuck Schumer. By the way, that Soros-backed DA there in Philadelphia, his name is Larry Krasner. So the Soros-backed Philly DA was talking to a group of people, and I guess he thought it would be really fun, cool, hip to tell the youths of America, or whoever was there, that he wants to blow up the White House ballroom in an official ceremony. Of course, he said it first, to blow it up so that he can have a paperweight of it on his desk. Once Democrats take control of the government, that's what they're going to do. Now, some might say, hold on a second here.
7: Drew's top five.
0: Some might say that's crazy talk. And you'd be right. Some might say that seems like almost hateful, violent rhetoric. You'd be right about that, too. Some might say, hey, can you be arrested for something like that? As a DA, should you be saying something like that? Because everybody knows what you're saying, because you're saying it. And some of what people think about the president and the TDS and all of this. And you'd be right, like, a lot of questions about that. But you know, that is the kind of thing where the news there in Philadelphia reports on it. The people hear it live, and there's no shock. Nothing. It's almost humorous. It's like, yeah, I'd like a piece of that too myself. We're at this place. It really stinks that we're at this place right now where this is how Democrats speak. I mean, even here in the state of Florida, we had the report there at flvoicenews.com, Florida's Voice. U.S. Senate Democrat candidate, State Rep. Angie Nixon, once warned that recognizing basic rights for an unborn child would be quote-unquote devastating, while also working to strip funding from a state-supported website that offers pregnancy and parenting resources to Florida mothers because it doesn't promote the killing of babies. You know that's called abortionism. There's a clip that's out there where she expressed alarm at the prospect of Republicans advancing legislation that would treat... Yeah, okay. Let me see if I can pull the clip up. Is there... No, it's kind of... It's very long and... I thought I could get it so you could hear it for yourself. But yeah, so a little bit of Angie Nixon there. I'm talking about this is where Democrats are. Some other places that Democrats are right now is Ayanna Pressley, representative Democrat from Massachusetts, who was in Roxbury. Wasn't there a movie about Roxbury, D? Wasn't there a night at the Roxbury?
24: Night at the Roxbury.
0: No, that's okay. Who was in that movie? Go.
24: Will Ferrell.
0: And?
24: The other guy.
0: I'm laughing because my brain said the same exact thing. Who's the other guy that was in Night at the Roxbury? Oh, come on, Nina, that's all you. Come on. What is it? Who was the person?
24: Chris Kattan.
0: That's it, Chris Kattan. Yeah. Everybody's like, Chris, who? That's not very nice. So at Night of the Roxbury, speaking for Ed Markey, who's running for Senate there in Massachusetts, Democrat. He's the one that wasn't sure what was on his iPad and that whether or not it had AI on it. And he doesn't know anything about it, but if it talks back to him, then he guesses. Something like that. So she's there campaigning for him, and she says...
5: It is bigger than Trump. Because whenever we do the work of ousting the occupant of the Oval Office, the Confederacy is still alive and well. That's all mine is.
0: Did you just say, when it comes to the ousting of the person who's occupying the White House, that the Confederacy is still alive and well, and that's all that MAGA is? And people are like, yeah, yeah. Are you serious right now? Yeah, she is.
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0: All right, usually I like to end on a happy note, like we could it. We call it putting a bow on the show. That's how we finish up. But I didn't get a chance to play this, and I know it was kind of trending on social media, so I thought, all right, I'll go there. D, are you a fan of jelly rolls?
24: What are jelly rolls?
0: Oh, they're delicious. They're like a roll, and they're kind of pastry, and then they got this jelly inside. Imagine if you've laid out pastry, and then you put jelly on it, and then you roll it up, and you bake it.
24: Sounds good.
0: Ooh. I'm talking about Jelly Roll, the performer, the guy that the singer.
24: Oh, I like him too.
0: Okay, you like him too. Jelly Roll, many people like Jelly Roll. He was a pretty big guy at one point. I mean, size-wise, large. As a matter of fact, they were very happy to hear about his faith. And
29: if you knew how I was talking in interviews 5 years ago, and it's all over the internet, go look it up. And then you see how I'm talking today. Imagine what God can do with me in 5 years.
0: Yeah, so people were like, wow, this is incredible. I mean, here you have somebody, Jelly Roll, a spiritual man, a God-fearing man, and some of the songs and the lyrics that he has written. As a matter of fact, there was that time when not too long ago, he was there at an event, and I forget what event this was, D, but there he is. It's Jelly Roll there.
24: One of the UFC fights.
0: There you go, one of the UFC fights. There's Jelly Roll, and you see Elon Musk and the president, and as a matter of fact, I think even Kid Rock pops in and goes, said something about that guy, and look at the smiles and saying nice things about him and holding his heart and thank you, Mr. President, and all this kind of stuff. Remember that? So there's a little bit of that. So what happened? So all of a sudden you had that. You had what we just played, all that audio. And then next thing you know it, he goes Hollywood. And what do you think happens, D, when Jelly Roll, not the pastry, but the man, goes Hollywood? Well, he fills in for Jimmy Kimmel. And what do you suppose happens to Jelly Roll?
24: Oh, boy.
0: When he fills in for Jimmy Kimmel. Now, I can't play all of it because most of what he said was really disgusting. I think this is probably one of the cleanest that I feel comfortable enough playing on the radio, quite honestly.
30: But the president seemed to enjoy the IndyCar race, which was a real switch up for him because normally he only likes his own race.
0: Yeah, I'm not going to play the rest of it, but let's just say there were weight jokes. There was that racial joke. There were other things. And Jelly Roll, who He's proud to say how much, I guess he lost like 300 pounds. And then he said, I think he said something like, I lost 300 pounds. We found out that Trump was 250 pounds. I lost the whole Trump, but then the country wants to lose him too. So, like, is this, so D, what about this? Is this, you have someone.
24: So is,
0: go ahead.
24: All right, I'm interested to hear what you're going to say.
0: Is this someone who was never who he said he was kind of just faking it the whole time, but was really a leftist who knew what he had to do? Well, you know, they just kind of faked one side and then, but really was a leftist. And now all of a sudden, if he's willing to go after Trump, or is this somebody who really wasn't? He was down and out, really found God, really was becoming a religious person, was really just proud to be an American, let's just say. And when he saw the president of the United States, was humble, hanging out with Kid Rock and everything else. And then Hollywood just grabbed him. And he picked that and the fame and going after Trump over who he truly is. What do you think? Or what were you going to say?
24: Well, I was going to say, or maybe he just did it for a paycheck, but a guy like him doesn't need the paycheck for that.
0: So. No.
24: It's confusing. Just because I don't know his. We're gonna run out of time here.
0: Yeah.
24: I don't know his political background, but I don't. You can love God without liking Trump.
0: Sure. I mean, yes, that's true. But I guess it's just. But you also don't have to. Oh, we gotta go. Maybe we'll talk about it more tomorrow.
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13: News this hour from Town Hall. I'm Keith Peters in Washington. The late Senator Lindsey Graham's sister has won the Republican nomination to replace her brother in the Senate representing South Carolina.
14: Darlene Graham has won the Republican nomination to replace her late brother, Lindsey Graham, in the United States Senate. Darlene Graham has been serving as an interim senator since her brother's death last month. But on Tuesday night, she clinched the Republican nomination in a special primary runoff that at times had attracted some of South Carolina's top Republican names and also prompted President Donald Trump to make a special trip to the state to campaign for her.
13: That's correspondent Meg Kennard. Graham will face Democratic nominee Dr. Annie Andrews. The reaction to the death of Dolly Parton has been overwhelming.
15: Parton was honored during the changing of the guard at Buckingham Palace. Closer to home, Carla Ponce went to Dolly Parton's Dollywood Amusement Park in Tennessee for the first time.
16: She just consistently showed joy and spread hope.
15: The amount of flowers keeps growing at the gate to Dolly Parton's home near Nashville. Mandy Madsen traveled from Savannah, Georgia. Madsen is grieving in her own way.
17: Being a woman's awesome in so many ways. It's hard in many ways, but it's awesome in so many ways. We get to dress up and have fun.
15: Taylor Swift says a world without Dolly doesn't feel possible, real, or right. I'm Ed Donahue.
13: A federal judge on Wednesday refused to order Texas to extradite an Immigration and Customs Enforcement officer charged with shooting a man and lying about it. Under Texas law and barring extradition, Christian Castro must be released after 90 days of detention, which is Thursday. On Wall Street, the Dow down by 113 points, the Nasdaq dropped 21, the S&P 500 lower by 1 point. More on these stories at townhall.com.
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3: Prices consumers pay for a variety of goods and services rose slightly in July, according to the Federal Reserve's main inflation gauge. The Commerce Department reported Wednesday that the Personal Consumption Expenditures Price Index, which the Fed uses as its preferred forecasting tool, increased to seasonally adjusted 0.2% for the month, putting the annual inflation rate at 3.7%. Both were 0.1 percentage points above the Dow Jones consensus. The report also shows that personal income rose 0.4%, while spending increased 0.2%, both stronger than expected. Bernie Bennett in Washington.
4: Meta has agreed to pay $17 billion to add stronger child safety measures to its Facebook and Instagram platforms. That's part of a landmark legal settlement. On Wall Street, it was a slow day. At the closing bell, the Dow was down by 113 points. The NASDAQ lost 21. For the Wall Street Business Report, I'm Bob Agnew.
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3: I'm glad to have you. Thanks. Do you think Derek Chauvin, the police officer convicted of murder in the George Floyd case, should he get a new trial? Should the charges be thrown out? Did they do it the wrong way? We're going to get into that and then some with Liz Collin at the bottom of the hour. Do not miss a second of that, because she has some information that I have not heard before. And in fact, we also get into Minnesota Mau, which is sort of a name they're using for Tim Walz. Meantime, I'm going to tell you about Lean by Brickhouse. 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It is not a GLP-1. 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I get it. 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Let me tell you about, I was going to go into Minnesota a little bit more, but instead, we've got some calls coming in from Minnesota. Dan specifically. What's going on, Dan? Talk to me.
4: Hey, Joe. Hey, I wanted to talk about Derek Chauvin.
3: Yes.
4: According to the internet sources, he's 5'9". And again, according to the internet sources, George Floyd is 6'7". Some of them say 6'6". So the body weight disparity has got to be at least 80 pounds. And
3: I hadn't heard that Chauvin was 5'9". I know that George Floyd is listed as 6'6", like 240. I thought Chauvin was close to the same height, because it just looked like it when he was standing up. But I have no idea. So you're saying he had to do that to control him?
4: Well, I'm saying that's what he was trained to do. And again, if the internet sources are correct, if you go ahead and do a Bing search or something, it'll come out that he's 5'9". So if that's true, that's what I'm basing everything on. I mean, how else would you control somebody except for using the tools you were trained to use?
3: All right. I mean, I'm not going to use the internet sources. I don't really care, to be honest with you. If he were 5'2" or 6'9", I mean, police are still trained a certain way to restrain people. And had they released the body cam video before, 2 months later, we would have all seen that George Floyd was having a hard time breathing just in the car. George Floyd wanted to come out of the car. He wanted to go. He said, "Yes, bring me to the ground." And he was saying he couldn't breathe before Chauvin even touched him. So at the end of the day, this thing was shoved down our throats by Keith Ellison, by Tim Walz. And I think Liz Collin has done a great job in covering it. Do you watch Alpha News?
4: Oh, yeah, yeah, no, well, it's not. Alpha News is a website, so you go in and you watch clips and you watch and you read articles.
3: Right, they do full-length movies too. Yeah.
4: Yeah. Oh, yeah. No, absolutely. With Minnesota Mile was pretty good, as well as a couple of the other titles. No, she's very good.
3: Yeah.
4: She's one of the few sources here in Minnesota. Hopefully everybody listening to you now will go on alphanews.org and check it out.
3: I'm with you, Dan. Thank you. I appreciate that. Yeah. I mean, I'm not saying that the disparity in height, if there was one, wasn't a big deal. But I don't care if you're a 5'2" cop and the person you're trying to get a hold of is 6'7". I don't care if the cop is 6'7" and the person you're trying to get a hold of is 5'2". You have specific ways to restrain people. There were four police officers there. Allegedly in the manual it said, put your knee in this part of the back and so on and so forth. But if we all saw the actual body cam, and all four of these cops had body cam on, if we would have seen the release of that body cam soon enough, then there probably would not have been these riots. They only let that one piece of video from a bystander taking a cell phone video. They didn't allow for all the body cam, and that changed everything in the case. Now, Liz is going to spell out how she says the lawyer of Derek Chauvin is laying out their case. They didn't do it right. They didn't go to a grand jury. That Keith Ellison was handed the case by Tim Walz. That was illegal, not the way to do it. And there are more reasons why this case might be brought back up. And what happens in Minnesota if they do let Chauvin out and give him another trial? Going to get into all that and then some with Liz Collin. Part one coming up after the break. Part two next hour. And then Robert Davi on the program too. 888-941-PAGS, joepags.com. Stay right here.
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13: 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A message from AARP and the Ad Council.
14: At first glance, Terrence and Shania have nothing in common. Terrence is a musician. He's constantly traveling. He's 32 years old, single with no kids, and started smoking when he was 16. Shania, on the other hand, just turned 45. She owns a coffee shop. She is married with two kids and has never smoked. What makes Terrence and Shania similar is that they both have been diagnosed with small cell lung cancer, and it was caught early. That's right. 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